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3: I'm Ashley Lurie. This evening, increasing clouds, low of 55, breezy, gusts of 30. Thursday, partly sunny, high near 88, breezy, south winds 20 to 25. Thursday night, mostly cloudy, gradually clearing, low of 52. Friday, sunny, high near 90. Saturday, chance of showers, partly sunny, high near 86. For more weather information, go to CentralNebraskaToday.com.
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3: Fox News, I'm Tom Graham. President Trump and Chinese leader Xi Jinping set to hold a second round of talks while in Beijing. The two leaders have been discussing trade, Taiwan, and Iran. Fox's Peter Doocy.
4: They have a lot of loose ends that they need to tie up. President Trump says that Xi has offered to help end the Iran war any way that he can.
3: Details about how Beijing would help end the war are unclear. A top member of the Trump administration traveling to Cuba today, Fox's Carmen Roberts.
5: The CIA says Director John Ratcliffe met with Cuban officials, including Fidel Castro's grandnephew, Raul Rodriguez Castro, to deliver President Trump's message that the U.S. is prepared to seriously engage on economic and security issues, but only if Cuba makes fundamental changes.
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7: I'm Ashley Lurie. This evening, increasing clouds, low of 55, breezy, gusts of 30. Thursday, partly sunny, high near 88, breezy, south winds 20 to 25. Thursday night, mostly cloudy, gradually clearing, low of 52. Friday, sunny, high near 90. Saturday, chance of showers, partly sunny, high near 86. For more weather information, go to CentralNebraskaToday.com.
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0: Israel, the Prime Minister of Israel, is going to sue the New York Times for libeling the IDF with these lies about them training dogs to rape Palestinian prisoners. And, of course, Christoph is the columnist, and I'll get to him more in a moment. And the New York Times puts out a statement basically saying the accounts of the men and women he interviewed were corroborated with witnesses, whenever possible, with people the victims confided in, including family members and lawyers. Well, that's great. So I assume the New York Times won't seek an early dismissal of the case, claiming press freedom. I assume the New York Times will demand its day in court. I assume the New York Times will want to present all of its evidence so it can be cross-examined and checked in front of a jury. No, I assume wrong. We'll be right back.
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10: Fox News. I'm Tom Rigotti. President Trump has been talking trade with China's leader. Fox's Peter Doocy is in Beijing.
11: There's about a dozen American CEOs here, and only one of them that we know of has secured a deal. That is the Boeing CEO, who is part of the American delegation, who President Trump says is going to walk away from here with a deal with the Chinese government to buy 200 jumbo jets.
10: The U.S. government cleared 10 Chinese companies to buy NVIDIA's H200 artificial intelligence chips. Democrats are accusing Republicans of pushing out black voters in their latest redistricting push. Here's Fox's Chad Pergram.
12: New South Carolina maps could mean former House Majority Whip Jim Clyburn can't win. Still, Democrats believe they can seize the House despite a shrinking map. Democrats are banking on Republicans overplaying their redistricting hand.
10: The Supreme Court declared racial gerrymandering unconstitutional last month. 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
6: News. I'm Deborah Valentine. President Trump responding on Truth Social to a reported comment from Chinese President Xi Jinping, in which China's president reportedly described the U.S. as a declining nation. Fox's Peter Ducey reports from Beijing.
7: A nation in decline. On that, I fully agree with President Xi. But now the United States is the hottest nation anywhere in the world, and hopefully our relationship with China will be stronger and better than ever before.
6: The two presidents focusing their meetings on reopening the Strait of Hormuz, trade deals, and Taiwan. The Supreme Court will allow an abortion pill to be available by mail nationwide while a lawsuit plays out.
8: The original case was brought by the state of Louisiana, which sued the FDA to challenge a regulation that allowed mifepristone to be prescribed through telehealth and by mail, arguing it violated the state's sovereignty.
6: Fox's Kevin Uretsky reporting. 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
10: I'm Ashley Lurie. Your overnight increasing clouds, low of 55, breezy, south winds 15 to 20. Thursday, partly sunny, high near 88, breezy, gust of 35. Thursday night, mostly cloudy, gradually clearing, low of 52. Friday, sunny, high near 90. Saturday, chance of showers, partly sunny, high near 86. For more weather information, go to CentralNebraskaToday.com.
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7: I'm Chris DeMeo. President Trump meets with Chinese President Xi Jinping on day two of his trip to China. The president tells Fox's Hannity his relationship with Xi has improved.
8: When I first came here, China was really taking advantage of the United States. He understands that. And now we do great with China, and we have a very good relationship. We have a friendship, really. 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
7: The president also says Xi promised to buy 200 Boeing jets.
8: That's a lot of jobs. That's a lot. Boeing wanted 150. He got 200. He said, I think it was a commitment. I mean, you know, sort of like a statement, but I think it was a commitment.
7: The president and Xi also talked trade. 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
10: I'm Ashley Lurie. Your overnight increasing clouds, low of 55, breezy, south winds 15 to 20. Thursday, partly sunny, high near 88, breezy, gust of 35. Thursday night, mostly cloudy, gradually clearing, low of 52. Friday, sunny, high near 90. Saturday, chance of showers, partly sunny, high near 86. For more weather information, go to CentralNebraskaToday.com.
0: Chang, a senior fellow at the Gatestone Institute. You can follow him, comment, support him on Twitter. Gordon G. Chang at Twitter. He posts some really

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8: I'm Deborah Valentine. Ahead of President Trump's first meeting with China's President Xi Jinping Wednesday, the State Department said China and the U.S. agree Iran shouldn't charge money for passage through the Strait of Hormuz. President Trump tells Fox's Hannity he and China's president also oppose Iran's nuclear program.
9: I don't think China wants Iran to have a nuclear weapon either. I said, they're stone cold crazy. You don't need them having a nuclear weapon either.
10: What did he say?
9: Well, he's not going to respond to much. He's a pretty cool guy. He's not going to say, oh, gee, that's a good point.
8: President Trump also said China's president promised Beijing wouldn't sell military equipment to Iran. Reuters reporting the U.S. plans to indict Cuba's former president, Raul Castro, citing a U.S. Department of Justice official. The potential indictment of the 94-year-old focuses on the downing of aircraft. 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
12: I'm Ashley Lurie. Your overnight increasing clouds, low of 55, breezy, south winds 15 to 20. Thursday, partly sunny, high near 88, breezy, gust of 35. Thursday night, mostly cloudy, gradually clearing, low of 52. Friday, sunny, high near 90. Saturday, chance of showers, partly sunny, high near 86. For more weather information, go to CentralNebraskaToday.com.

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8: It's not a job. I don't start my day by logging in or end my shift by punching out. I keep my own hours, make my own schedule, and while I may technically be my own boss, I fully accept that I am not in charge. The work I do is dirty and sometimes dangerous. It's the kind that can break your body, and if you let it, your spirit. But despite all the challenges, the unknowns, the setbacks, I have the opportunity to walk the same path as generations before me and take my turn caring for something that will be here long after I'm gone. That's what gets me up and out the door, day after day, season after season, year after year. But it's not a job. It's who I am. I'm a Nebraska corn farmer, and there's nothing else I would rather be.
9: Brought to you by the Nebraska Corn Board.
10: I'm Chris DeMeo. President Trump and Chinese President Xi Jinping talking trade, the Strait of Hormuz, and Taiwan in their meeting Thursday.
11: He wanted to tell President Trump that the number one priority for U.S. and Chinese relations is that China can basically do whatever they want with Taiwan, and they do not want any interference from the United States government if they choose to make a military move.
10: Fox's Peter Ducey. At least four people are dead after a small plane crash in southern New Mexico.
12: The FAA revealing the plane operated by TransAero Medevac was traveling from Roswell to Sierra Blanca Regional Airport.
10: Fox's Kristen Goodwin, the FAA and the National Transportation Safety Board are investigating the cause of the crash. NHL playoffs, Montreal beats Buffalo 6-3. The Canadiens lead that series 3-2. Game 6, Saturday in Montreal. 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
14: I'm Ashley Lurie. Your overnight increasing clouds, low of 55, breezy, south winds 15 to 20. Thursday, partly sunny, high near 88, breezy, gust of 35. Thursday night, mostly cloudy, gradually clearing, low of 52. Friday, sunny, high near 90. Saturday, chance of showers, partly sunny, high near 86. For more weather information, go to CentralNebraskaToday.com.

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5: Departing China, I'm Deborah Valentine, Fox News. President Trump met with Chinese President Xi Jinping in Beijing this morning for a second round of talks before boarding Air Force One. Speaking alongside President Xi, President Trump announced the two countries agree on Iran.
6: We did discuss Iran. We feel very similar to Iran. We want that to end. We don't want them to have a nuclear weapon. We want the straits open.
5: President Trump also said President Xi promised China would not sell military equipment to Iran and that the U.S. has made fantastic business deals with Beijing, including China ordering 200 Boeing jets. Congressman John James tells Fox News Live that this deal shows America is serious about international relationships, strengthening the U.S. economy.
7: This is going to boost America's economy on top of the fact that President Trump is now allowing America to be taken more seriously. These are the fruits of peace through strength. The world, especially China, is taking America seriously, taking America at its word. That makes America more safe, and that makes America's economy strong.
5: Treasury Secretary Scott Bessent says China's also promised to influence Iran to reopen the Strait of Hormuz. A ship is seized by Iran in the strait.
8: The hijacked ship was last seen heading for Iranian waters. Iran's foreign minister claims the country still controls the Strait of Hormuz. Abbas Araghchi attended the BRICS Economic Summit in New Delhi. On the same day, an Indian flagship was attacked and sunk off the coast of Oman. India condemned the attack, but did not assess which country was behind it. With the U.S. blockade of Iranian ports now more than a month old, Treasury Secretary Scott Bessent says Iran feels the effects on Karg Island, the export hub of 90% of its oil before the war.
5: Fox's Lucas Tomlinson reporting from Dubai, the United Arab Emirates. 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
5: Today is Federal Reserve Chairman Jerome Powell's last day as chair, but he's staying on the Board of Governors for now. Fox's Jessica Rosenthal explains.
12: Despite pressure from President Trump to leave the chair position, Jay Powell stayed on until his second four-year term ended, and that's today. He said late last month, rather than leave entirely, he'd stay on the Board of Governors because of the Trump administration's initial effort to investigate cost overruns of the Federal Reserve building renovations.
13: My concern is really about the series of legal attacks on the Fed, which threaten our ability to conduct monetary policy without considering political factors.
12: Powell made those remarks even after the U.S. Attorney's Office in D.C. closed the criminal investigation and turned the case over to the Fed's Office of Inspector General. Jessica Rosenthal, Fox News.
5: Powell began serving as chair in 2018 and led the country's monetary policy through COVID, notably stating a belief at the time that inflation was transitory. The Supreme Court will allow an abortion pill to be available by mail nationwide while a lawsuit plays out.
14: Two makers of mifepristone, Danco Laboratories and GenBioPro, argued a recent federal appeals court ruling caused chaos and confusion for patients and pharmacies. That ruling determined an in-person visit to a doctor was necessary to receive the medication. The companies asked the Supreme Court to block the lower court's decision and allow patients to receive the pills by mail. Thursday, the High Court granted the drug maker's emergency requests while the legal challenge plays out. The original case challenging the use of the drug was brought by the state of Louisiana, which sued the Food and Drug Administration to challenge a regulation that allowed mifepristone to be prescribed through telehealth and dispensed by mail, arguing it violated the state's sovereignty. Kristen Goodwin, Fox News.
5: The U.S. plans to indict former Cuban President Raul Castro, according to a Department of Justice official who spoke on the condition of anonymity to Reuters. I'm Deborah Valentine.
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18: I'm Ashley Lurie. Your overnight increasing clouds, low of 55, breezy, south winds 15 to 20. Thursday, partly sunny, high near 88, breezy, gust of 35. Thursday night, mostly cloudy, gradually clearing, low of 52. Friday, sunny, high near 90. Saturday, chance of showers, partly sunny, high near 86. For more weather information, go to Central Nebraska Today. Dot com.

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8: News. I'm Deborah Valentine. Speaking alongside Chinese President Xi Jinping at a Communist Party compound in Beijing, President Trump announcing the U.S. will host the Chinese president later this year.
9: It's an honor to be here. We'll be back, and I believe on September 24th or thereabouts, President Xi's going to be coming to the United States, and we will be reciprocal, like reciprocal trade. The visit will be reciprocal.
8: President Trump says China's agreed Iran must not possess nuclear weapons and has pledged to assist in ending the conflict with Tehran. The two presidents held final talks in Beijing today. President Trump is about to depart China, heading back to the U.S. Tensions escalating in the Strait of Hormuz. A ship anchored off the United Arab Emirates was believed seized by Iran on Thursday. Another ship attacked and sacked near Oman. 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
11: I'm Ashley Lurie. Your overnight increasing clouds, low of 55, breezy, south winds 15 to 20. Thursday, partly sunny, high near 88, breezy, gust of 35. Thursday night, mostly cloudy, gradually clearing, low of 52. Friday, sunny, high near 90. Saturday, chance of showers, partly sunny, high near 86. For more weather information, go to CentralNebraskaToday.com.

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5: Departing China, I'm Deborah Valentine, Fox News. President Trump met with Chinese President Xi Jinping in Beijing this morning for a second round of talks before boarding Air Force One. Speaking alongside President Xi, President Trump announced the two countries agree on Iran.
6: We did discuss Iran. We feel very similar to Iran. We want that to end. We don't want them to have a nuclear weapon. We want the straits open.
5: President Trump also said President Xi promised China would not sell military equipment to Iran and that the U.S. has made fantastic business deals with Beijing, including China ordering 200 Boeing jets. Congressman John James tells Fox News Live that this deal shows America is serious about international relationships, strengthening the U.S. economy.
7: This is going to boost America's economy on top of the fact that President Trump is now allowing America to be taken more seriously. These are the fruits of peace through strength. The world, especially China, is taking America seriously, taking America at its word. That makes America more safe, and that makes America's economy strong.
5: Treasury Secretary Scott Bessent says China's also promised to influence Iran to reopen the Strait of Hormuz. A ship is seized by Iran in the strait.
8: The hijacked ship was last seen heading for Iranian waters. Iran's foreign minister claims the country still controls the Strait of Hormuz. Abbas Araghchi attended the BRICS Economic Summit in New Delhi. On the same day, an Indian flagship was attacked and sunk off the coast of Oman. India condemned the attack, but did not assess which country was behind it. With the U.S. blockade of Iranian ports now more than a month old, Treasury Secretary Scott Bessent says Iran feels the effects on Karg Island, the export hub of 90% of its oil before the war.
5: Fox's Lucas Tomlinson reporting from Dubai, the United Arab Emirates. 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
5: Today is Federal Reserve Chairman Jerome Powell's last day as chair, but he's staying on the Board of Governors for now. Fox's Jessica Rosenthal explains.
13: Despite pressure from President Trump to leave the chair position, Jay Powell stayed on until his second four-year term ended, and that's today. He said late last month, rather than leave entirely, he'd stay on the Board of Governors because of the Trump administration's initial effort to investigate cost overruns of the Federal Reserve building renovations.
14: My concern is really about the series of legal attacks on the Fed, which threaten our ability to conduct monetary policy without considering political factors.
13: Powell made those remarks even after the U.S. Attorney's Office in D.C. closed the criminal investigation and turned the case over to the Fed's Office of Inspector General. Jessica Rosenthal, Fox News.
5: Powell began serving as chair in 2018 and led the country's monetary policy through COVID, notably stating a belief at the time that inflation was transitory. The Supreme Court will allow an abortion pill to be available by mail nationwide while a lawsuit plays out.
15: Two makers of mifepristone, Danco Laboratories and GenBioPro, argued a recent federal appeals court ruling caused chaos and confusion for patients and pharmacies. That ruling determined an in-person visit to a doctor was necessary to receive the medication. The companies asked the Supreme Court to block the lower court's decision and allow patients to receive the pills by mail. Thursday, the High Court granted the drug makers' emergency requests while the legal challenge plays out. The original case challenging the use of the drug was brought by the state of Louisiana, which sued the Food and Drug Administration to challenge a regulation that allowed mifepristone to be prescribed through telehealth and dispensed by mail, arguing it violated the state's sovereignty. Kristen Goodwin, Fox News.
5: The U.S. plans to indict former Cuban President Raul Castro, according to a Department of Justice official who spoke on the condition of anonymity to Reuters. I'm Deborah Ballantyne.
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21: I'm Ashley Lurie. Your overnight increasing clouds, low of 55, breezy, south winds 15 to 20. Thursday, partly sunny, high near 88, breezy, gust of 35. Thursday night, mostly cloudy, gradually clearing, low of 52. Friday, sunny, high near 90. Saturday, chance of showers, partly sunny, high near 86. For more weather information, go to CentralNebraskaToday.com.

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11: Because at the end of the day, I want the best chance to be here for tomorrow.
12: I'm Chris DeMeo. President Trump and Chinese President Xi Jinping ending their latest meeting. They had spoken about the Strait of Hormuz and Taiwan.
13: He wanted to tell President Trump that the number one priority for U.S. and Chinese relations is that China can basically do whatever they want with Taiwan, and they do not want any interference from the United States government if they choose to make a military move.
12: Fox's Peter Ducey. At least four people are dead after a small plane crash in southern New Mexico.
14: The FAA revealing the plane operated by TransAero Medevac was traveling from Roswell to Sierra Blanca Regional Airport.
12: Fox's Kristen Goodwin. The FAA and the National Transportation Safety Board are investigating the cause of the crash. NHL playoffs, Montreal over Buffalo 6-3. The Canadiens lead that series 3-2. 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
16: I'm Ashley Lori. Your overnight increasing clouds, low of 55, breezy, south winds 15 to 20. Thursday, partly sunny, high near 88, breezy, gust of 35. Thursday night, mostly cloudy, gradually clearing, low of 52. Friday, sunny, high near 90. Saturday, chance of showers, partly sunny, high near 86. For more weather information, go to CentralNebraskaToday.com.

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5: The summit ends. I'm Deborah Valentine, Fox News. President Trump is aboard Air Force One on his way back to the United States following his historic state summit in Beijing with Chinese President Xi Jinping. Speaking alongside China's president, President Trump announced President Xi Jinping will visit the U.S.
6: It's an honor to be here. We'll be back, and I believe on September 24th or thereabouts, President Xi is going to be coming to the United States, and we will be reciprocal, like reciprocal trade. The visit will be reciprocal.
5: President Trump also said China's president promised China would not sell military equipment to Iran, agrees Tehran should not have nuclear weapons, and will aid in attempting to resolve the conflict with Tehran. A ship is seized by Iran in the Strait of Hormuz.
7: The hijacked ship was last seen heading for Iranian waters. Iran's foreign minister claims the country still controls the Strait of Hormuz. Abbas Araghchi attended the BRICS Economic Summit in New Delhi. On the same day, an Indian flagship was attacked and sunk off the coast of Oman. India condemned the attack, but did not assess which country was behind it. With the U.S. blockade of Iranian ports now more than a month old, Treasury Secretary Scott Bessent says Iran feels the effects on Karg Island, the export hub of 90% of its oil before the war.
5: Fox's Lucas Tomlinson reporting from Dubai, the United Arab Emirates. The U.S. plans to indict former Cuban President Raul Castro, according to a Department of Justice official who spoke on the condition of anonymity to Reuters. The possible indictment of the 94-year-old brother of Fidel is related to the downing of aircraft. Africa CDC, the continent's top public health body, today confirmed a new Ebola outbreak in Congo's remote Ituri province with 246 suspected cases and 65 deaths. 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
8: Hello, everyone. 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Thank you for joining me for the 52-episode podcast series, The Life of Jesus.
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5: Today is Federal Reserve Chairman Jerome Powell's last day as chair, Fox's Jessica Rosenthal explains.
11: Despite pressure from President Trump to leave the chair position, Jay Powell stayed on until his second four-year term ended, and that's today. He said late last month, rather than leave entirely, he'd stay on the Board of Governors because of the Trump administration's initial effort to investigate cost overruns of the Federal Reserve building renovations.
12: My concern is really about the series of legal attacks on the Fed, which threaten our ability to conduct monetary policy without considering political factors.
11: Powell made those remarks even after the U.S. Attorney's Office in D.C. closed the criminal investigation and turned the case over to the Fed's Office of Inspector General. Jessica Rosenthal, Fox News.
5: Powell began serving as chair in 2018. He'll remain on the Board of Governors for the time being. The Arizona Attorney General has announced that she has made over 140 indictments and millions of dollars recovered relating to health care fraud in the state. Fox 10 Phoenix's Taylor Wirtz has the latest.
13: Attorney General Chris May says behavioral health code billing on the American Indian Health Plan has seen a 92% decline since her office took action in 2023. More than 140 people and entities related to the fraud have been indicted. Governor Katie Hobbs announced Thursday she's launching a new AI tool through Arizona's health care cost containment system to detect and fight fraud. A Medicaid claims prepayment review system that uses AI to rank claims from fraud, waste, and abuse before a payment is made. This all comes after the state has spent the last few years recovering from a massive billion-dollar fraud scheme, with vulnerable people on Arizona's American Indian Health Plan paying the price.
5: Vice President J.D. Vance has said that any states that do not properly crack down on health care fraud will lose federal funding. I'm Deborah Valentine. This is Fox News.
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18: I'm Ashley Lurie. Your overnight increasing clouds, low of 55, breezy, south winds 15 to 20. Thursday, partly sunny, high near 88, breezy, gust of 35. Thursday night, mostly cloudy, gradually clearing, low of 52. Friday, sunny, high near 90. Saturday, chance of showers, partly sunny, high near 86. For more weather information, go to CentralNebraskaToday.com.

0: It's not a job. I don't start my day by logging in or end my shift by punching out. I keep my own hours, make my own schedule. And while I may technically be my own boss, I fully accept that I am not in charge. The work I do is dirty and sometimes dangerous. It's the kind that can break your body. And if you let it, your spirit. But despite all the challenges, the unknowns, the setbacks, I have the opportunity to walk the same path as generations before me and take my turn caring for something that will be here long after I'm gone. That's what gets me up and out the door, day after day, season after season, year after year. But it's not a job. It's who I am. I'm a Nebraska corn farmer, and there's nothing else I would rather be.
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7: I'm Deborah Valentine. President Donald Trump is on his way back to the United States following meetings with China's President Xi Jinping during a three-day summit in Beijing. President Trump says fantastic business deals were made during the visit.
8: This has been an incredible visit. I think a lot of good has come of it. We've made some fantastic trade deals, great for both countries.
7: President Trump also says China's president has agreed Iran must not have a nuclear program and that China will not sell weapons to Tehran and will work to help end the conflict with Iran. China's president visits the U.S. in September. Africa's CDC, the continent's top public health body, today confirmed a new Ebola outbreak in Congo's remote Ituri province, with 246 suspected cases and 65 deaths recorded so far. 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
10: I'm Ashley Lurie. Your overnight increasing clouds, low of 55, breezy, south winds 15 to 20. Thursday, partly sunny, high near 88, breezy, gust of 35. Thursday night, mostly cloudy, gradually clearing, low of 52. Friday, sunny, high near 90. Saturday, chance of showers, partly sunny, high near 86. For more weather information, go to CentralNebraskaToday.com.

0: guards go all the way to the back, which allows the back teeth to touch. 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
5: Yo.
6: It's 15 before the hour. I'm John Trout. You're with America in the Morning. The Israeli government says it wants to take the New York Times to court over an opinion column that claims Israel's military has trained dogs to rape people. Correspondent Sue Aller has the story from New York.
7: Israel says it will sue the New York Times over a controversial opinion column alleging sexual abuse of Palestinian detainees. In a post on X, Israel Prime Minister Benjamin Netanyahu announced plans for legal action by columnist Nicholas Kristof that included allegations from interviews with 14 people claiming abuse by Israeli settlers or security forces, including claims involving the use of dogs. Netanyahu called the report false and distorted and described it as blood libel, while Israeli officials strongly deny the allegations and say the article is based on unverified testimony. The New York Times is defending the piece, calling it a deeply reported opinion article supported by interviews and outside research from human rights groups. Legal experts note that any lawsuit would face a high bar in U.S. courts, where public officials must prove actual malice. They also point out that governments themselves generally cannot sue for defamation in the U.S., leaving questions about how any case would proceed. The announcement has sparked a broader international debate over press freedom, journalism standards, and coverage of the Israeli-Gaza conflict. I'm Sue Aller.
6: A deportation court has become the primary campaign target for both candidates vying to represent a congressional district in New York City. Correspondent Julie Walker reports.
8: A federal immigration court here in Manhattan, notorious for chaotic arrests.
9: Why are you arresting city controller and where are you taking?
8: Like this one, a former New York City controller, Brad Lander, protesting deportations last summer. Came to embody President Trump's immigration enforcement campaign at one point. Now it's a flashpoint in the Democratic primary for Congress between Lander and the incumbent U.S. Representative Dan Goldman. Both say they're the most effective against Trump's immigration crackdown. Lander's style is a court watcher, getting him arrested for trying to keep people from deportation. Goldman credits his oversight work as a reason why conditions have improved at this building. Outside 26 Federal Plaza in Lower Manhattan, I'm Julie Walker.
6: As oil prices surge due to the war in Iran, election candidates in New Mexico are talking about how best to use the state's boost in oil tax income. Correspondent Jennifer King reports.
3: Rising oil prices have created a tax windfall for New Mexico. The state produces more oil than any other besides Texas. Revenue from taxes, royalties, and lease sales helps cover the cost of social services, but it's a sensitive election year topic in a state dominated by Democrats who oppose the Iran war and want to reduce their reliance on fossil fuels. Former Interior Secretary Deb Haaland is a Democrat running for governor.
5: It's hard for us to, you know, for people to think about, oh, great, we have this windfall and, you know, children are getting killed on the other side of the world.
3: She wants to use the money to boost New Mexico's tax credits for children and low-income working families. Sam Bregman, a district attorney based in Albuquerque, wants to waive income taxes on seniors and cut $500 checks to offset inflation.
10: And my proposal, if I'm your next governor, is we're going to take that money and we're going to give it back to the people so a family of four is going to get $2,000.
3: Three candidates for the Republican nomination want to use the money to eliminate state income taxes altogether. I'm Jennifer King.
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6: Friday sports is in. Here's America in the Morning's Robert Workman.
12: Stanley Cup playoffs. The Golden Knights secured their spot in the West Final, blasting the Ducks last night 5-1 to take that series in six games. Mitch Marner put Vegas in front 62 seconds in.
13: It obviously feels great. We worked extremely hard for all these little goals that we set throughout the year, and you know, another one achieved. But obviously the work just keeps getting harder and harder.
12: Marner has a league-high 18 points this postseason. Pavel Dorofeev added two more goals in the third. He now has the playoff lead with 9 lamplighters. Vegas and Colorado begin the West Final in Denver next week. In the East, the Canadiens slashed the Sabres 6-3 to take a 3-2 series lead. Golf's second major, the PGA Championship outside Philadelphia, defending champion Scottie Scheffler, part of a 7-way tie for the first round lead at 3 under par. The slow drip of the NFL's 2026 schedule release finally turned into a full flow last night. Week 1 will feature a Super Bowl rematch between the Seahawks and the Patriots in Seattle on opening night, September 9th. That's a rare Wednesday night lid lifter to accommodate the first ever game in Melbourne, Australia, between the Rams and the 49ers on Thursday, our time. Baseball, the Reds routed the Nationals 15-1. J.J. Bleday with two of Cincy's four dingers and six RBI. Five Cubs hurlers combined on a five-hitter and a 2-0 whitewash of the Braves. White Sox won their fifth straight, 6-2 over the Royals. Kyle Schwarber broke up a scoreless tie in the eighth with his league-leading 18th homer. The Phillies went on to top the Red Sox. Wins for the Dodgers, Brewers, Mets, Cardinals, Pirates, Mariners, and Twins. That's Friday Sports.
6: Thank you, sir. It's 7 till. The U.S. Post Office celebrates our nation's 250th when America in the Morning returns after these messages.
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6: It's 5 till. America in the Morning continues. The World Cup is getting a Super Bowl-style halftime show. It's a first for soccer's biggest event and will be headlined by Madonna, Shakira, and South Korean boy band BTS. An estimated 1.5 billion people watched the 2022 World Cup final between Argentina and France. The 2026 World Cup is hosted this year by the U.S., Mexico, and Canada, and the final game will be played at MetLife Stadium in New York. Heading to the theaters this weekend, it's romance turned very uncomfortable as a crush goes horribly wrong. Unrequited love. Kevin Carr has a sneak peek at Obsession.
19: A new horror movie in theaters explores the core of dysfunctional relationships.
20: Say, Nikki, I think we should grab a drink sometime.
19: Obsession tells the story of a 20-something who has a longtime crush on his friend Nikki.
20: One wish, Willow. I wish Nikki Freeman loved me more than anyone in the entire world.
19: When he makes a magical wish that she'll love him back, the consequences are, well, unexpected.
20: Nikki?
19: As a Gen Z horror film, this one certainly rises to the top. It deconstructs the dysfunctional relationships we have all had at some point with someone, and it graphically shows how things are never equal in opposite forces.
20: I love you!
19: Having been through the throes of teen and early adulthood infatuations, I understand how intense things can be.
20: I love you so much.
19: And it makes me understand why the characters would let things slip so far into madness, even if I don't particularly like the characters themselves.
20: I think Nikki is going through something.
21: Like what? Is she okay?
20: No.
19: A friend once told me that the point of a horror movie is to make you feel uncomfortable, and Obsession excels at that, but in a good way.
20: So she's just stuck like this forever?
19: We've all had crushes and we've all had infatuations, and Obsession is the kind of cautionary tale that makes you breathe a sigh of relief those are things in our past.
22: Just because you chose this for her doesn't make it less real.
19: Obsession gets 4 willow branches out of 5. I'm Kevin Carr, and that's the way I see it.
6: The U.S. Postal Service has released special edition Bald Eagle stamps in celebration of the nation's upcoming birthday. More on the story from correspondent Mike Hampen.
23: Stamp lovers can celebrate America's 250th birthday with special bald eagle designs. The U.S. Postal Service has released special edition stamps featuring the bald eagle for America's 250th birthday. The stamps depict the eagle across 5 life stages, from hatchling to adult. They're available for immediate purchase. The eagle has long symbolized American values like strength, freedom, and independence, but it's also considered a major conservation success story. In the mid-1900s, eagles nearly vanished due to pesticide poisoning. A 1972 ban on the chemical helped their recovery. I'm Mike Hempen.
6: America in the Morning for Friday, May 15th, 2026, is produced by Jeff McKay. I'm John Trout. This is Westwood One.
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2: President Trump is flying home. I'm Dave Anthony, Fox News. After 2 days of talks in China...
4: This has been an incredible visit. I think a lot of good has come of it.
2: The president said before leaving that he and Chinese leader Xi Jinping did talk about Iran not being allowed to have a nuclear weapon. And they argued the Strait of Hormuz, mostly closed for shipping in this U.S. conflict, should be reopened. China buys most of Iran's oil. Fox's Lucas Tomlinson reports from Dubai.
24: During the summit, some Chinese vessels made it out of the Persian Gulf. It also got violent again, pretty noisy. An Indian-flagged livestock vessel was sunk off the coast of Oman. It's not clear if there was any livestock on board. All 14 crew members were rescued. This attack taking place while India was hosting a BRICS economic summit along with Iran. Foreign minister was also in attendance. Another ship was commandeered off the east coast of UAE, last seen heading to Iranian waters.
2: The president is also touting trade deals worked out on the trip with more than a dozen American CEOs who came to China with him, telling Fox's Hannity.
25: Those business people are here to make deals and to bring back jobs. They're bringing back massive numbers. You know, China's going to invest hundreds of billions of dollars with those people that were in that room today.
2: While flying home, the president posted this morning on Truth Social he's planning something new for Washington along the Potomac River, what he calls the National Garden of American Heroes, that the president wrote will include a magnificent exhibition of statues. The CIA director's gone to Cuba, which the president's called a failed country with a tariff threat that's cut off fuel shipments to Cuba, leading to worsening shortages.
26: Director John Ratcliffe met with Cuban officials, including Fidel Castro's grandnephew, Raul Rodriguez Castro, to deliver President Trump's message that the U.S. is prepared to seriously engage on economic and security issues, but only if Cuba makes fundamental changes.
2: Fox's Carmen Roberts. Fox has also learned the U.S. is preparing a criminal case against ex-Cuban leader Raul Castro. 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
2: Well, Democrats have failed again in Congress to limit President Trump's military actions against Iran. Another war powers resolution failed in the House this time with a tie vote. Also in the House,
40: House Financial Services Committee Chair Republican French Hill and Democratic Representative Maxine Waters, the committee's ranking member, releasing the House's version of the 21st Century Road to Housing Act. The bill includes removing a Senate provision that would require single-family homes built as long-term rentals by large institutional investors to sell that property within 7 years. If the measure passes next week, it would go back to the Senate for final approval. The amended edition comes after the Senate passed its own version in March, and as the White House has urged the lower chamber to pass the Senate version as is. Kristen Goodwin, Fox News.
2: Oil prices are rising back up this morning, almost 2%, while on Wall Street, stocks could drop Dow futures down almost 200 points the day after closing back above 50,000, while the NASDAQ and the S&P 500 hit record highs again. Round two of golf's second major tournament of the year is just teed off a few minutes ago at Aronimink outside Philadelphia.
3: It is a crowded field at the top of the PGA Championship's leaderboard, with seven different golfers tied for first place. And that's the most people that have shared the lead after the PGA Championship's opening round since there was a nine-way tie in 1969. And included in that group that shot a 3-under on Thursday is world number one and defending tournament winner Scottie Scheffler.
2: That's Fox's Greg Thompson. Scheffler will start play next hour. Now to the NHL playoffs.
5: Out in front, they score! That's hockey, baby! It's Brett Howden! It's his eighth goal of the playoffs! And Vegas has a 2-0 lead!
2: That ended up the game winner for the Golden Knights, beating and eliminating the Anaheim Ducks 5-1 on TNT. Vegas advances to the Western Conference Final. Montreal beat Buffalo 6-3 to go up 3-2 in that series. I'm Dave Anthony, and this is Fox News.
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8: The Kearney Police Department received an additional swatting call this week, which indicated threats towards Central Elementary. This concern was quickly dispelled as numerous similar threats had been received across the nation during the same time frame. Kearney Police Department worked closely with Kearney Public Schools administrators during the incident to assure children remained safe without disrupting their learning environment. KPD investigators are working diligently to determine the origins of the call, as well as working with multiple allied partner agencies in order to hold the individuals involved accountable. The Grand Island Police Department is happy to report another significant decline in overall crime across the city in the first 4 months of the year. Year-to-date figures so far show total reported offenses have dropped 12% compared to the same period last year. Police Chief Kevin Denny attributes the change to new officers and a new focus on keeping Grand Island safe.
9: From 2023 through 2026, you're going to see a substantial overall reduction in crime, and that's just not a one-shot crime reduction. That's just not a short-term strategy. This is a long-term strategy to reduce crime permanently for the community of Grand Island, for the citizens of Grand Island. And we're doing that with new officers, with a new focus for the Grand Island Police Department.
8: Despite the reduction in crime, the department continues to handle a growing number of calls for services, responding to 14,281 calls in that four-month period. The report also shows Grand Island continues to outperform statewide clearance rates and multiple crime categories, highlighting the department's ongoing focus on investigations, enforcement, and accountability. A single vehicle accident took down a street sign and struck a tree on the north side of Kearney during the morning hours of May 14th. At 11 a.m., the Kearney Volunteer Fire Department and Good Samaritan EMS were dispatched to the scene of a single vehicle accident at the intersection of East 52nd and Park Lane Drive. On scene, a silver four-door car had come to a rest on the sidewalk on the southeast side of the intersection. The intersection sign had been run over, and a tree appeared to have some superficial damage from the impact of the vehicle. Airbags were deployed, and Good Samaritan EMS would depart the scene without transporting anyone. The cause of the accident was not available. University of Nebraska at Kearney supporters can sign up now for the Loper Spirit license plate, a specialty option available to fans, alumni, students, staff, and faculty throughout the state. Before the plates can hit the road, however, UNK must secure at least 250 prepaid applications, a Department of Motor Vehicle requirement to begin production. So far, more than 70 people have signed up. Proceeds from the specialty plates would provide an additional support for UNK student athletes as they finish their academic journeys. That's a look at your news headlines from Central Nebraska Today. I'm Trevor Bentley. For more news headlines, visit us online at centralnebraskatoday.com.
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14: For Friday, cold front has pushed through the state. Should be dry conditions. The boundary becomes stationary across southeast Nebraska on Friday night. Come Saturday, that boundary remains in place. A strong upper level trough moving in from the west and northwest with the jet stream coming in on the weekend. This gives us a good chance of some severe weather Saturday night and again on Sunday night. Updates throughout the weekend as we could see large hail, damaging winds, and the isolated tornado. As low pressure will move into the area by Monday, that system starts to push itself out and high pressure builds on in. For Friday, sunny and a high 92. Winds are out of the northeast, shifting southeast and light. Friday night, partly cloudy, 54. Saturday, chance of showers and thunderstorms, partly sunny, 88. Saturday night, showers and thunderstorm likely, a low of 57. Sunny and hot on Sunday, 95. Good chance of storms, some severe Sunday night. And Monday, chance of storms in 77. More weather info, CentralNebraskaToday.com.
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19: The Lexington boys are off to the state semifinals. They beat Bennington last night by a final score of 2-1. The Minutemen scored a goal with 10:37 remaining in the second half to take a 2-1 lead and hold off the Badgers. Meanwhile, coming up today, a semifinal match for the Kearney girls. They're trying to advance to their first ever state championship. They'll take on Omaha Marion this afternoon from Omaha. One of the hopes is to play good defense today. Senior Bearcat leader Reese Holscher.
20: Really just having a great defense. Our defense has done an awesome job this year. They're really tough. And then just being able to get at least a goal or a couple goals in that first half would be great.
19: Kearney at Omaha Marion. It's a rematch of April 6th. Kearney beat the Crusaders 1-0 on a Reese Holscher overtime goal. It's the second matchup of the year, this time the state semifinals. 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Pre-match at approximately 1:40. The Nebraska baseball team beat Minnesota last night 12-7 to take game one of a three-game series against the Golden Gophers. Game 2 coming up today at 5 p.m. Game 3 tomorrow at 1 o'clock. 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Meanwhile, the Nebraska softball team will open up the Lincoln Regional today in the NCAA tournament. They'll take on South Dakota. 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State tournament baseball starts today. Class A quarterfinals. Grand Island Senior High takes on Lincoln East at 9 a.m. on KRGI Grand Island. Coming up tomorrow on 103.1 KJ Country, St. Paul Palmer battles Central City Centura. 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
1: Soybeans, corn, and cattle were lower Thursday. Hogs finished mixed. I'm John Perkins with a Brownfield Market Update. Speed wins. That's why Steins focused on delivering higher yielding genetics faster than the competition and why they released more new Enlist E3 lines than any other company. Stein has yield. Soybeans and corn both saw fund liquidation. July beans were down 36.5 at 11.92.5. August was 33.75 lower at 11.89.75. July corn was down 13.25 at 467.5. September was 13 lower at 474.25. Live and feeder cattle were down, unable to follow through on their early gains. June live was 72 lower at 252.07. August was down 32 at 246.15. August feeders were 292 lower at 358. And hogs closed mixed, mostly lower on spread trade and demand questions. June was down 135 at 99.52. July was 132 lower at 104.55. Now, here's Megan Grebner with Cash Livestock. Megan?
2: Thanks, John. There was another light round of direct cash cattle trade that took place Thursday. For the week, dress yields in the north have been at mostly $405 to $410, $2 to $7 higher than the previous week's weighted average basis. Live yields in the south have been at mostly $260 to $262, $3 to $5 higher than the prior week's weighted averages. Estimated cattle slaughter was 108,000 head, down 1,000 on the week and down more than 13,000 on the year. The cash hog market continues to navigate some inconsistencies. There are ample supplies of market-ready hogs available, keeping demand crucial. There continues to be some bright spots, though, when it comes to global demand for U.S. pork, but there are lingering concerns about long-term strength. Domestic demand could see a boost with the return of the summer grilling season. Estimated hog slaughter was 464,000 head, down 20,000 on the week and down more than 15,000 on the year. With John Perkins, I'm Megan Grebner for Brownfield.
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2: Another light round of direct cash cattle business and cash hogs finished the day lower. Good morning, I'm Megan Grebner with your Brownfield Livestock Market Report. There was another light round of direct cash cattle trade that took place Thursday. For the week, dress deals in the north have had a wide range of $400 to $415, mostly $405 to $410, $2 to $7 higher than the previous week's weighted average basis. Live business in the south has ranged from $260 to $265, mostly $260 to $262, $3 to $5 higher than the prior week's weighted averages. At the Hub City Livestock Market in South Dakota, there was a lighter offering this week. The best test was on steers, 950 to 999 pounds. Those were $4 to $10 lower. There were lower undertones noted on heifers as well. The USDA says there were lighter offerings of cattle to grass or background, but they were met with very good demand. There was also good to very good demand for finishing type cattle, depending on flesh conditions. Quality varied quite a bit on packages. The market overall was active. Medium and large one feeder steers, 958 to 995 pounds, brought $339 to $346. Medium and large one feeder heifers, 675 to 698 pounds, brought $392 to $400. Box beef close mixed with light and moderate demand for moderate offerings. Choice down $1.23 at $387.45. Select was 42 cents higher at $389. Estimated cattle slaughter was 108,000 head, down 1,000 on the week and down more than 13,000 on the year. Cash hogs closed lower with a very light negotiated run. The cash hog market continues to navigate inconsistency. There continues to be bright spots when it comes to global demand for U.S. pork, but there are ongoing concerns about its long-term strength. Domestic demand could see a boost with the return of the summer grilling season. Barrows and gilts at the National Daily Direct were down 219 with a weighted average of 93.32. No comparisons at the Iowa, Minnesota, or the Western Corn Belt, but weighted averages of 93.14 and 93.32. Pork values close higher, up 52 cents at 96.55. Ribs and loins were up sharply, and estimated hog slaughter was 464,000 head, down 20,000 on the week and down more than 15,000 on the year. At the CME, live and feeder cattle finished the day lower on technical selling, and lean hog futures were mixed on spread trade. I'm Megan Grebner for Brownfield.
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20: Brent Barnett on Brownfield. The U.S. is on track to produce the smallest winter wheat crop in nearly half a century, largely due to the ongoing drought in the Central Plains. Sean Finney is with the Wheat Quality Council.
21: You would walk into a field and just see big cracks in the soil.
20: Scouts on a three-day tour estimate the Kansas wheat crop at 38.9 bushels per acre, down from 53 bushels per acre in 2025. More news is next.
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20: The U.S. House Ag Committee says the bipartisan support shown for nationwide E15 legislation should carry weight in the Senate. Congresswoman Nikki Budzinski.
24: We know that the farm economy is struggling. We know our corn growers are in particular struggling. They need new markets. This should really truly be seen over in the Senate as a win. And so I'm still very hopeful that this is something we can get across the finish line.
20: A food economist says April food prices posted the largest month-to-month increase in 4 years. David Ortega with Michigan State University.
25: Compared to a year ago, grocery prices are up 2.9%. And that is the largest yearly increase since August of 2023. There's very much inflationary pressure still at work in its specific categories.
20: And the USDA says soybean export sales fell to a marketing year low for the second consecutive week. I'm Brent Barnett, Brownfield.
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26: News. I'm CJ Papa. The van in China plays when President Trump steps onto Air Force One for the flight back to the White House.
27: We did discuss Iran. We feel very similar to Iran. We want that to end. We don't want them to have a nuclear weapon.
26: The president says China's leader Xi Jinping offered to help negotiate an end to the war and the reopening of the Strait of Hormuz. But what about a potentially thorny issue?
28: She said very early on that the number one issue between the U.S. and China was Taiwan, the independently governed island that China lays claim to. His language was pretty pointed in that regard, but there's no indication that U.S. policy toward Taiwan has changed.
26: Fox's Doug Luzada reporting. Wall Street looking for another banner day, the Dow closing back over 50,000 on Thursday. 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
5: The Kearney Police Department received an additional swatting call this week, which indicated threats towards Central Elementary. This concern was quickly dispelled as numerous similar threats had been received across the nation during the same time frame. Kearney Police Department worked closely with Kearney Public Schools administrators during the incident to assure children remained safe without disrupting their learning environment. KPD investigators are working diligently to determine the origins of the call, as well as working with multiple allied partner agencies in order to hold the individuals involved accountable. The Grand Island Police Department is happy to report another significant decline in overall crime across the city in the first 4 months of the year. Year-to-date figures so far show total reported offenses have dropped 12% compared to the same period last year. Police Chief Kevin Denny attributes the change to new officers and a new focus on keeping Grand Island safe.
6: From 2023 through 2026, you're going to see a substantial overall reduction in crime, and that's just not a one-shot crime reduction. That's just not a short-term strategy. This is a long-term strategy to reduce crime permanently for the community of Grand Island, for the citizens of Grand Island. And we're doing that with new officers, with a new focus for the Grand Island Police Department.
5: Despite the reduction in crime, the department continues to handle a growing number of calls for services, responding to 14,281 calls in that four-month period. The report also shows Grand Island continues to outperform statewide clearance rates and multiple crime categories, highlighting the department's ongoing focus on investigations, enforcement, and accountability. A single vehicle accident took down a street sign and struck a tree on the north side of Kearney during the morning hours of May 14th. At 11 a.m., the Kearney Volunteer Fire Department and Good Samaritan EMS were dispatched to the scene of a single vehicle accident at the intersection of East 52nd and Park Lane Drive. On scene, a silver four-door car had come to a rest on the sidewalk on the southeast side of the intersection. The intersection sign had been run over, and a tree appeared to have some superficial damage from the impact of the vehicle. Airbags were deployed, and Good Samaritan EMS would depart the scene without transporting anyone. The cause of the accident was not available. University of Nebraska at Kearney supporters can sign up now for the Loper Spirit license plate, a specialty option available to fans, alumni, students, staff, and faculty throughout the state. Before the plates can hit the road, however, UNK must secure at least 250 prepaid applications, a Department of Motor Vehicle requirement to begin production. So far, more than 70 people have signed up. Proceeds from the specialty plates would provide an additional support for UNK student athletes as they finish their academic journeys. That's a look at your news headlines from Central Nebraska Today. I'm Trevor Bentley. For more news headlines, visit us online at CentralNebraskaToday.com.
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10: 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That's the nature of economics. The point is, China can't win that battle. It cannot win the battle against the United States economically.
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2: The Lexington boys are off to the state semifinals. They beat Bennington last night by a final score of 2-1. The Minutemen scored a goal with 10:37 remaining in the second half to take a 2-1 lead and hold off the Badgers. Meanwhile, coming up today, a semifinal match for the Kearney girls. They're trying to advance to their first ever state championship. They'll take on Omaha Marion this afternoon from Omaha. One of the hopes is to play good defense today. Senior Bearcat leader Reese Holscher.
12: Really just having a great defense. Our defense has done an awesome job this year. They're really tough. And then just being able to get at least a goal or a couple goals in that first like half would be great.
2: Kearney at Omaha Marion. It's a rematch of April 6th. Kearney beat the Crusaders 1-0 on a Reese Holscher overtime goal. It's the second matchup of the year. This time, the state semifinals. 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The Nebraska baseball team beat Minnesota last night 12-7 to take game one of a three-game series against the Golden Gophers. Game two coming up today at 5 p.m., game three tomorrow at 1 o'clock. 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Meanwhile, the Nebraska softball team will open up the Lincoln Regional today in the NCAA tournament. They'll take on South Dakota. 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State tournament baseball starts today. Class A quarterfinals. Grand Island Senior High takes on Lincoln East at 9 a.m. on KRGI Grand Island. Coming up tomorrow on 103.1 KJ Country, St. Paul Palmer battles Central City Centura. 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
1: With a look at your forecast, I'm Alex Salmon. For today, a slight chance of showers and storms in the evening. Partly sunny with a high near 88. South winds 15 to 20. Tonight, low chance of rain before midnight. Clear. Lows around 51. Southeast winds 5 to 10. Friday, slight chance of showers in the afternoon. Sunny. Temps near 90. Saturday, partly sunny. Highs around 84. For Sunday, chance of storms. Temps near 92. And on Monday, slight chance of rain, 77. For more, CentralNebraskaToday.com.
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0: swing a wheat crop in nearly half of a century, largely due to the ongoing drought in the Central Plains. Executive Director with the Wheat Quality Council, Sean Finney, says the damage seen on this year's tour was remarkable.
1: You would walk into a field and just see big cracks in the soil. The first day we had a rider put their yardstick into the field and went down 20 plus inches. The next day I did it myself and I almost lost my yardstick. It was deeper than 36 inches.
0: He says there was widespread variability across the region and from field to field.
1: You notice where the fields would have more moisture in the soil, where it wouldn't be. You'd see plants that were, more typically of their expected heights and quality, and then a few feet away, like barely to the calf level and looking really not that good.
0: A market analyst says he expects volatility in the markets to continue. Jim McCormick with AgMarket.net says wheat prices responded sharply higher following this week's USDA supply and demand report.
2: Had to recalibrate itself, plain and simple, very, very violently.
0: However, prices have since moved lower, even though results from this week's tour confirmed USDA's projections. McCormick tells Brownfield.
2: We're actually importing wheat from other countries as of last week, and you're probably going to see more of that because, like I said, right now the price of U.S. wheat is trading at a premium to the rest of the world for the most part.
0: Central Kansas farmer Adam Baldwin says it's been extremely difficult to market his crop.
3: I think the odds of me filling my contracts now are getting pretty slim.
0: An ag economist says the Trump administration's recently floated plan to lower retail prices for beef is flawed. Brownfield's Megan Grebner has the story.
4: I don't think this would do very much to beef prices at all.
5: Dr. David Anderson with Texas A&M University says the U.S. is already importing record amounts of beef, most of which is trimmed to be used for ground beef.
4: We have to just kind of question just how much more of lean beef trimmings is the market really looking for. Even though we have record high prices, we've got the market signal already bringing in that beef.
5: Anderson says the combination of strong demand, a cattle herd that isn't expanding, ongoing drought conditions, and the continued suspension of live cattle imports from Mexico are pushing beef prices higher.
4: The action that we try to take, that we try to lower prices, well, that's really counterproductive because we need high prices to get producers to be profitable enough to be able to expand.
5: I'm Megan Grebner for Brownfield.
0: I'm Kellen Havikin for Brownfield.
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14: It's the return to an increasingly active and moisture-laden weather pattern accompanying summer-like warmth on the plains and a shift northeastward to include much of the Corn Belt over the next several days. Good Friday morning, everyone. It's agriculture meteorologist Greg Solier. We're back in with your ag weather today right here on Brownfield Ag News. Well, a fine day's worth of weather it was yesterday across much of the heartland, in particular throughout the Corn Belt. All a few of those spotty, sprinkly showers did materialize into a couple of showers and thunderstorms into the evening hours from the Twin Cities on south.

0: Hartford. Separate area developing thunderstorm activity, heavy and severe into parts of Kansas and Oklahoma too, but everyone east of the Mississippi in good order yesterday. But at this time yesterday, a little frost scraping again noted into parts of the southern and eastern Great Lakes region. That'll be all for tonight going forward with a major pattern shift getting underway with part of that far southwestern state's heat dome collapsing and shifting to the east and northeast. That in turn will help to swing jet stream winds in, not from the north and northwest, but more of a southwest to northeast flow, and multiple flows at that. Of course, this low-level south wind will come into play. So the bottom line, all ahead forward on a return to a more or less a summer feel, almost bypassing part of springtime. Those daytime readings over the next couple of days, including this afternoon, into the 80s across many areas of the upper Mississippi Valley, down to the western Corn Belt. Looks like mid and upper 90s into parts of Texas and Oklahoma, Panhandle and Cotton and Cattle Company. Some of that heat continuing on in the southwestern states. And that broad southwest to northeast upper wind flow, one out of the Pacific Northwest, dipping down towards the Nebraska Panhandle, shifting to the north and northeast. Separate one from Southern California into the Ohio Valley. We'll have a myriad of disturbances on it. So with between that, approaching frontal boundaries, waffling and converging wind fields, daytime heating, etc., so forth and so on, no shortage whatsoever of making out shower thunderstorm activity, and pretty good coverages going forward. There are some areas of the Midwest and parts of the Western Complex that are planted, and a little more recharge. Topsoil moisture lies would be appreciated. But unfortunately, some of these showers and thunderstorms, as they get going, recur and repeat. While it'll bring welcome rain, drought relief, pasture lands and rangelands over the central parts of the plains, ultimately eastern through southern areas, they will tend to recur and repeat right on through the middle, maybe even late parts of next week, before that northerly branch to the jet finally shifts this frontal boundary on southward. We'll return to at least milder temperatures, closer to seasonal norms. The air will dry on out, but the warmth and humidity will continue on, so some pretty good emergence where things don't get drowned out. Showers and thunderstorms on a daily basis through mid to late next week from the southern and central and eastern plains across the Corn Belt. Widespread, 1 to 2, some spots as much as 3 to 4 inches, back into reverse order as in field work delays for some across the Corn Belt as the days wear on. I'm Greg Soldier with your Ag Weather today.
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3: The number one Nebraska softball team landed 8 players on the National Fast Pitch Coaches Association All Mountain Region teams. Jesse Farrell, Ava Kuzak, Hannah Kamenzin, Jordy Fromm earned spots on the first team. Casey Hoffman, Hannah Kaur, Alexis Jensen were on the second team, and Samantha Bland was named to the third team. It is the most athletes NU has had on the all-region teams in program history, and the most first-team honorees in school history. Nebraska will play South Dakota coming up tonight in the first round of the NCAA softball tournament. 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Nebraska baseball senior Dylan Carey has been named one of 48 semifinalists for the Dick Houser Trophy, awarded annually to the top college baseball player in the country, in conjunction with the National College Baseball Writers Association. Carey having a breakout 2026 senior campaign coming into the week, batting .357 at the plate with 15 doubles, 2 triples, 14 home runs, 61 runs driven in, and 49 runs scored. 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
5: For Friday, cold front has pushed through the state. Should be dry conditions. The boundary becomes stationary across southeast Nebraska on Friday night. Come Saturday, that boundary remains in place. A strong upper-level trough moving in from the west and northwest with the jet stream coming in on the weekend. This gives us a good chance of some severe weather Saturday night and again on Sunday night. Updates throughout the weekend as we could see large hail, damaging winds, and the isolated tornado. As low pressure will move into the area by Monday, that system starts to push itself out and high pressure builds on in. For Friday, sunny and a high 92. Winds are out of the northeast, shifting southeast and light. Friday night, partly cloudy, 54. Saturday, chance of showers and thunderstorms, partly sunny, 88. Saturday night, showers and thunderstorm likely, a low of 57. Sunny and hot on Sunday, 95. Good chance of storms, some severe Sunday night. And Monday, chance of storms in 77. More weather info, CentralNebraskaToday.com.
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9: 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In fact, one president said it was his favorite. 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
9: In the early 1870s, Dr. Brewster Higley penned a poem titled My Western Home. It was by chance read by one of his patients, and the doctor was encouraged to have it set to music. It eventually became the song we know as Home on the Range.
12: The real notoriety came about in 1934 when two things happened. One, Admiral Byrd played it at the South Pole, and then Franklin Delano Roosevelt, as president, played it on the lawn of the White House, and he called it his favorite song.
9: But Aldine Holtis says once the song became national news, a family stepped forward to say they had penned it, not Dr. Brewster Higley back in the 1870s.
12: Goodwins from Arizona sued NBC and said that's our song and wanted $500,000 of royalty money. This is in 34, big bucks. So they quit Planet but hired an attorney, Samuel Monfeldt.
9: The attorney researched the song and found that Higley did in fact originate the lyrics here in this small cabin on the banks of West Beaver Creek near Smith Center, Kansas. They were words inspired by this home, truly isolated on the range of Kansas.
12: He talks about the creek and the flowing and all of that. What he was writing about, I think, was the sensations that he felt as he lived here.
9: Higley nor his family ever received money for the song. This cabin in which it was written was largely forgotten for over 60 years.
12: 1881 was the last time anybody lived in it. We have a picture that shows it was a chicken house in 35, and then Kansas adopted it as the state song in 1947. And that's when it piqued the local interest in it.
9: And today, that cabin is restored and open free of charge. The Home on the Range cabin that gave birth to a song known to all. Traveling the countryside near Smith Center, Kansas, I'm Andrew McRae.
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24: It's not a job. I don't start my day by logging in or end my shift by punching out. I keep my own hours, make my own schedule. And while I may technically be my own boss, I fully accept that I am not in charge. The work I do is dirty and sometimes dangerous. It's the kind that can break your body. And if you let it, your spirit. But despite all the challenges, the unknowns, and the setbacks, I have the opportunity to walk the same path as generations before me and take my turn caring for something that will be here long after I'm gone. That's what gets me up and out the door, day after day, season after season, year after year. But it's not a job. It's who I am. I'm a Nebraska corn farmer, and there's nothing else I would rather be.
0: brought to you by the Nebraska Corn Board.
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3: We're hearing from President Trump on Air Force One. I'm Dave Anthony, Fox News. After leaving China following 2 days of talks with leader Xi Jinping.
4: Amazing period of time. President Xi's an incredible guy.
3: And the president just told reporters a short time ago the conflict with Iran was an issue.
4: On Iran, it's very interesting. He feels strongly they can't have a nuclear weapon.
3: And he says China wants the Strait of Hormuz back open since they buy most of Iran's oil. As for another big issue they discussed.
4: On Taiwan, he does not want to see a fight for independence because that would be a very strong confrontation.
3: But the president says he did not make a commitment. The U.S. backs Taiwan militarily. China considers the island its territory. Fox's Mark Meredith reports from the White House. The president will return around dinner time to Washington.
20: The two leaders talked a lot about trade while he was over there. The president says he left China with a commitment that it'll spend a lot more of its money on American products, from Boeing airplanes to soybeans. The president says bringing CEOs along with him helps sell America.
25: We have about 30 of the biggest business leaders in the world, biggest everything, you know, I mean, you name it, from chips to planes to everything.
3: Women across the country can continue to get an abortion pill by mail after a Supreme Court decision to keep a lower court ruling on hold.
26: That ruling determined an in-person visit to a doctor was necessary to receive the medication. Thursday, the High Court granted the drug maker's emergency request while the legal challenge plays out. The original case challenging the use of the drug was brought by the state of Louisiana, which sued the Food and Drug Administration to challenge a regulation that allowed mifepristone to be prescribed through telehealth and dispensed by mail, arguing it violated the state's sovereignty.
3: Fox's Kristen Goodwin. While 18 Americans remain in quarantine after being taken off that hantavirus-stricken cruise ship, they're in Nebraska and Georgia. None currently have tested positive for it. The CDC monitoring 23 other people in several states for any virus symptoms. 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
3: There is an empty cell on death row in Texas after the state's 600th execution since 1976.
30: Prosecution and defense experts all agreed that Edward Busby was intellectually disabled, but that didn't stop his being put to death by way of a lethal injection. A lower court ordered the execution held up, but that was overturned by the Supreme Court.
3: And it's Fox's Gary Baumgarten. In his last words, Busby apologized, saying he never meant for the 77-year-old woman he kidnapped in 2004 to die. Then he died. It's been several weeks since three members of Congress resigned. Democrat Sheila Sherfalus McCormick over fraud allegations. Fellow Democrat Eric Swalwell is facing multiple accusations of sexual misconduct. And Republican Tony Gonzalez over an affair with a staffer who committed suicide. And now another House Republican is under scrutiny.
31: The Ethics Committee is investigating allegations of sexual harassment and creating a hostile work environment. Chuck Edwards, a Republican from North Carolina and married, is accused of inappropriate conduct with younger female staffers. Axios reports, for example, one now former staffer complained about Edwards pressuring her to go out for dinner and drinks, and when she left, wrote her a note telling her she'd, quote, written a complex chapter in my heart. The congressman says in a statement, I'm confident the investigation will expose the facts, not politically motivated fiction. He's running for re-election in the House since 2023. Chris Foster, Fox News.
3: On Wall Street, stock futures are down big the day after record highs for the NASDAQ and the S&P 500. Oil prices up 3%. Round two is underway this morning at the PGA Championship at Arana Mink in Pennsylvania outside Philadelphia. Golf's second major championship of the year. Seven golfers are tied for the lead after round one at 300 par, including defending champion Scottie Scheffler.
1: It's a really tight leaderboard, so at this moment, it's anybody's tournament. But like you said, you know, it's nice to get off to a good start.
3: Scheffler will tee off for his second round in about a half hour. In the NHL playoffs, the Vegas Golden Knights advanced to the Western Conference Final, eliminating Anaheim. Montreal took a 3-2 series lead over Buffalo. I'm Dave Anthony, and this is Fox News.
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12: Good morning, everyone. Welcome to the Breakfast Flakes. It's 7:06. Rito's grabbing his headphones.
14: Am I gone?
12: Yeah, you're on. You're here, Doug.
14: I'm here.
12: Okay, probably a little bit.
14: I turned it on. I knew which button to push.
12: A little bit quiet, I think. Sarita's got to pot him up a little bit.
14: Turn me up a little bit.
15: I'll get there.
14: He'll get there.
15: You know, patience there. Okay. I got my headphones, you know, doing 15 shifts a day.
12: Yep.
14: Ah.
12: Yeah. Feel that.
15: So anyway, I'm here.
12: Yes, he is.
15: It is the Breakfast Flakes, Friday edition.
12: Yes, it is.
14: It's Friday.
12: It is.
15: There's always that when you're here.
14: I know.
15: You picked the right day, didn't you?
12: Mm-hmm. Yeah. Certainly have.
14: Friday's
15: okay.
14: A good day.
15: Mm-hmm.
12: I do have some holidays for this Friday, though.
15: There's
12: a bunch.
15: don't say them all.
12: Here we go. Bring flowers to someone day. Endangered Species Day. HG Awareness Day. Whatever that is. International Conscientious Objectors Day. I don't know how I got that out all in one go.
15: Congratulations.
12: International Day of Families. International MPS Awareness Day. International Virtual Assistance Day. Thanks, Siri. for better or for worse. It's NASCAR Day.
15: Oh.
12: Bike to Work Day. Chocolate Chip Day. Defense Transportation Day. Have you ever seen those nukes?
14: What?
12: Defense Transportation Day. Hmm. Have you ever seen those nuclear missiles going down the road before?
15: I don't know. Do you know that they are?
12: Generally do, yes. There's a lot of security for those.
15: Oh, okay. I've seen a lot of security around some transportation, but I'm not sure if that's what they are.
12: Well, there's usually three trucks, two of them are dummies, so you never really know. It's National Pizza Party Day, National Safety Dose Day, also Senior Fraud Awareness Day. Let's see. Nylon Stockings Day. Yeah.
14: Senior Fraud Awareness Day.
15: That's a big deal.
12: Yeah. It's also Peace Officers Memorial Day.
14: Uh-huh. Flags are half staff.
15: This is the best one yet. Right, you ready?
12: Relive your past by listening to the first music you ever bought, no matter what it is, No Excuses Day.
15: Do you remember the first album you bought?
14: My first album?
15: I do.
14: Boy, that goes back.
15: Yeah.
14: I probably still have it.
12: I think it was some album by the Silvers.
15: Yeah, mine was The Partridge Family.
12: Oh.
15: The TV show.
14: Yeah, and The Partridge Family.
15: I Love You was on the album because I was 9, and we just
14: I Love You.
15: Yeah, and we were visiting the U.S. and staying here for about 3-4 months.
14: Uh-huh.
15: And that was big on TV here, The Partridge Family,
14: Partridge
15: 1970.
14: Family. Yeah, right.
15: So when I got back to Australia, I bought the album, yeah.
12: Mm.
15: Yeah, so
14: I think mine might have been a Beatles album.
15: Mm.
12: Good that pick. Wouldn't surprise me.
15: Yeah, good pick.
12: It's also Shades Day, Straw Hat Day, and VBF Day of Awareness.
15: All right. And it's also, did you know?
14: There's a lot of days. Yes. A lot of holidays on that.
15: And it's also Name Alex's Wagon Day.
12: Yep.
14: Oh, it's the name of it?
15: No.
14: We're going to get to name it?
15: It's called Name Alex Wagon Day. And yesterday we posted asking for your help, and we got response.
12: We got plenty of response.
14: Did we?
12: Oh, yeah.
15: The family trucks on. The Colony Comet. I don't think it's a comet.
12: It ain't.
15: The Mercury Fossil Fueler.
12: Yeah, I like that one.
15: The Colony Land Yacht.
12: Yep.
15: It's Clyde like the camel, says Nancy.
12: I like that one, Clyde.
15: Stan the man, says Shannon. Darren says if he thinks he's a chick magnet, he could call it the colonizer.
12: Yeah, no, it's not.
15: Darren, you're funny. The Vista Cruiser.
14: Oh,
12: that's not Vista Cruiser.
15: Josh says the Clark W. Griswold, because I called it the Clark.
12: We've already got a Clark, sadly.
15: Evelyn says mule.
12: I like that one.
15: Seems to move as willingly and dependably as a mule, she
12: yes.
15: says.
12: Uh-huh. Especially when it dies in the middle of the road.
15: Tanya says it looks like a reader.
12: I like that one, too.
15: And Brandon says Dr. Johnny Fever, or Fever for short. let's see. Susan says Petunia from the past.
14: Petunia?
15: Dave says the colonoscopy.
12: That was an interesting one.
15: The service orbiter. Brock says here comes the beat. The boogeyman. And there's actually
14: one driving.
15: Just a little video of one that doesn't look quite like yours, but similar.
12: I think I know what one that is. I've seen it before.
15: Oh, here's one for Doug and Beals, the day tripper.
12: Mm-hmm.
14: The day tripper, you bet.
15: Lisa says Woody.
12: Yeah, Woody's a good one.
15: Sean says the Big Bertha. David says bad news.
12: Yeah, that's a good one. I agree with that one.
15: And Sherry says Archie. What else we got here? Sparky, Harold, Woody,
12: Harold,
15: Darla, Gerald, Bertha, and then our Dave Jenner says Clark. Yep. So you got some choices there,
12: pal. I do have some choices. I honestly really like... I really like Clyde and Mule, because certainly Mule is, it's certainly stubborn.
15: Yeah.
12: Like me trying to figure out what was wrong with fuel yesterday, I got covered in that stuff. And let me tell you, old fuel...
14: Oh, not good, is it?
12: It stays around for a while, so I was smelling fuel fumes for like the entire half of yesterday. I was out of it halfway through the rest of the day.
15: You stink.
14: You stink.
12: And now I get to go try to drive it to Casey's this morning and hope that it gets there, because
14: it needs good fuel.
15: By the way, Doug, if we get a call, it's push free day.
14: Ah.
15: Yeah, it could either be taken either way. We give him a free push or we won't.
14: A free push day.
12: Speaking of somebody who's pushed that already.
15: No.
12: It's heavy.
14: Heavy car to push, too.
12: It is heavy.
15: That's why I called it the tank from the beginning.
14: The tank. Yeah, you know, we used to have a Lincoln, town car.
15: Mm-hmm.
14: I called it the Landleer.
15: Mm.
14: When we're going down the road, it's like riding on a cloud.
12: It really, like, that's the thing that I noticed about this wagon is that I don't feel anything on the road, better or for worse.
15: You mean the shocks do work?
12: Yes.
14: The shocks are good.
12: It's so isolating, it's crazy.
14: Yeah.
12: Especially compared to modern vehicles, and even my AMC.
14: Uh-huh.
12: My AMC, you could drive over a Pop-Tart and you'd feel it. Whereas with this thing... I don't know. I could probably run over, like, you know.
15: Well, it's a little rough in places down on the bricks here, so.
12: Yeah. And it just eats it.
15: Yeah.
14: Yeah. When you got that bass, it really helps.
15: He hasn't told you, though. He's got fur in the back.
14: Oh, yeah.
15: Vehicle, yeah. This is definitely a 70s truck with different ideas.
12: Yep.
15: call it a truck. It's a flat
14: one of the original SUVs. Pretty cool.
12: That's all SUVs are, just wagons on truck frames.
14: That's right. Exactly.
15: So, thanks for all the response on that.
12: Yeah, that was great.
14: Yeah. We'll that was good.
15: We'll have to come up with a name.
12: It'll definitely be out there during Cruise Night Week, hopefully.
14: Is there a deadline on submitting your name?
12: No.
15: No.
12: You can just go for it.
15: Yeah, you can just continue to post on
12: by all means.
15: I should pin that post so we don't lose it.
12: Yeah, I love seeing it.
15: Have to hunt it down. There we go. I'll find it here again. Because it's very quickly, you can disappear on this Facebook page. With all the news that we post. So, there you go. Well done. Thank you very much. So,
12: yeah.
15: If you have birthday anniversary, got lunch from Runza. We'll give that away today.
14: Oh,
15: and maybe even a free ride in the colony.
14: In the mule?
15: Yeah, to get your Runza. That's a nice little option there.
12: Don't make promises you can't keep. I got to make sure it actually runs first.
14: Just make sure you're ready to push.
15: That's right.
14: If you ride in it, just make sure you got your
15: Here's an opportunity to have somebody shoes on. In there in case they need to help push the vehicle. It's security here for...
14: I think I saw Alex's face... as he's driving it. It's a grimace.
12: Sometimes.
14: He's got a hold of the wheel, and it's a grimace. I'm going. I've got to. Oh, don't stop on me.
12: Sometimes.
15: It does have power steering, right?
12: It does.
15: And it works.
12: It doesn't work when it shuts off while it's driving.
15: Man, you're gonna get buffed up if you
14: it probably has power brakes on it too that don't work when your engine's not running.
12: Yep. Right? Yeah. Oh, it's real great. It actually didn't work for a while, but then that fixed itself. It had a really bad vacuum leak, and the brakes didn't work very well. But now they work suddenly, and the vacuum leak's gone.
14: How's your pad depth? Are you good on pads?
12: Oh yeah.
14: They're good.
12: They've been good since 1985 when it was parked.
15: They probably used titanium.
14: That's only 41 years. 85.
12: Oh yeah, only 40 something years.
14: 41 years.
12: That's been sitting out
15: as long
12: in the sun.
15: As I've been here.
14: There you go. It's the same age as Rito. Rito's
15: work age.
14: What year was it, Mark?
15: When I came here? May 25th,
14: 1985. 85.
15: That's when I got hired. And then that weekend, that first weekend or May or June or whatever, is when I started doing Royals baseball.
14: Wow.
15: So, Royals? Yeah, we got 2 weeks left. So this time, 2 weeks from here.
14: 2 weeks.
15: It's the end.
14: Yeah.
15: Yeah.
12: No, it ain't.
15: Yep.
12: You'll keep coming back.
15: Nope.
12: Just you wait. Hey, if you got a birthday or anniversary today, go ahead and let us know. 698-2124. If you want to text us, 698-2131.
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2: The Kearney Police Department received an additional swatting call this week, which indicated threats towards Central Elementary. This concern was quickly dispelled as numerous similar threats had been received across the nation during the same time frame. Kearney Police Department worked closely with Kearney Public Schools administrators during the incident to assure children remained safe without disrupting their learning environment. KPD investigators are working diligently to determine the origins of the call, as well as working with multiple allied partner agencies in order to hold the individuals involved accountable. The Grand Island Police Department is happy to report another significant decline in overall crime across the city in the first 4 months of the year. Year-to-date figures so far show total reported offenses have dropped 12% compared to the same period last year. Police Chief Kevin Denny attributes the change to new officers and a new focus on keeping Grand Island safe.
4: From 2023 through 2026, you're going to see a substantial overall reduction in crime, and that's just not a one-shot crime reduction. That's just not a short-term strategy. This is a long-term strategy to reduce crime permanently for the community of Grand Island, for the citizens of Grand Island. And we're doing that with new officers with a new focus for the Grand Island Police Department.
2: Despite the reduction in crime, the department continues to handle a growing number of calls for services, responding to 14,281 calls in that four-month period. The report also shows Grand Island continues to outperform statewide clearance rates in multiple crime categories, highlighting the department's ongoing focus on investigations, enforcement, and accountability. A single vehicle accident took down a street sign and struck a tree on the north side of Kearney during the morning hours of May 14th. At 11 a.m., the Kearney Volunteer Fire Department and Good Samaritan EMS were dispatched to the scene of a single vehicle accident at the intersection of East 52nd and Park Lane Drive. On scene, a silver four-door car had come to a rest on the sidewalk on the southeast side of the intersection. The intersection sign had been run over, and a tree appeared to have some superficial damage from the impact of the vehicle. Airbags were deployed, and Good Samaritan EMS would depart the scene without transporting anyone. The cause of the accident was not available. University of Nebraska at Kearney supporters can sign up now for the Loper Spirit license plate, a specialty option available to fans, alumni, students, staff, and faculty throughout the state. Before the plates can hit the road, however, UNK must secure at least 250 prepaid applications, a Department of Motor Vehicle requirement to begin production. So far, more than 70 people have signed up. Proceeds from the specialty plates would provide an additional support for UNK student athletes as they finish their academic journeys. That's a look at your news headlines from Central Nebraska Today. I'm Trevor Bentley. For more news headlines, visit us online at centralnebraskatoday.com.
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15: For Friday, cold front is pushed through the state. Should be dry conditions. The boundary becomes stationary across southeast Nebraska on Friday night. Come Saturday, that boundary remains in place. A strong upper level trough moving in from the west and northwest, with the jet stream coming in on the weekend. This gives us a good chance of some severe weather Saturday night and again on Sunday night. Updates throughout the weekend, as we could see large hail, damaging winds, and the isolated tornado. As low pressure will move into the area by Monday, that system starts to push itself out and high pressure builds on in. For Friday, sunny and a high 92. Winds are out of the northeast, shifting southeast and light. Friday night, partly cloudy, 54. Saturday, chance of showers and thunderstorms, partly sunny, 88. Saturday night, showers and thunderstorm likely, a low of 57. Sunny and hot on Sunday, 95. Good chance of storms, some severe Sunday night. And Monday, chance of storms in 77. More weather info, centralnebraskatoday.com.
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12: Hi, welcome back to the Rolling Stones.
15: Oh, man, the chicken wants to jam.
14: Yeah.
15: Yeah, one last jam before we put it in the pot. Well, the Rolling Stones aren't spring chickens anymore.
12: No, they certainly aren't. They're still touring at 900 million years old, though.
15: Well, good day to you all. It's Doug Day.
14: Yeah.
15: It's Friday with the Dead-a-dings and... What are you laughing at?
12: Nothing.
15: Doug Day.
12: It's yeah. Doug Day. Good day, everybody. Oh, dear. Hey, oh, it is Doug Day.
15: Yeah, it is.
14: Yeah, Doug Day. It's Friday.
12: Yeah, that it is.
14: Yeah. Doug Day always looks to Doug Day for Friday. That's a good thing. So, yeah. Well, I titled this one, Detterdings is a professional dealer that specializes in knowing the right answers for pool and water care.
15: Yeah.
14: And, you know, we've been doing this since this portion of our business is 1985. And we were just talking just a couple minutes ago, 41 years. So this is our 41st spring of taking care of water. So 41 years, 1985.
15: They've been in the water and I've been in the air.
14: Yeah. And I have, you know, we did our stoves and fireplaces at first. And Paul Fredrickson, who owned Classic Spa and Tub, had started that because he wanted to have jetted bathtubs for his houses that he was building.
12: Oh.
14: And so that's what he did. He started up the business. Well, he wasn't running it. He was trying to hire people to run it, and it was just out of hand. So he came in to my office one day. He says, Doug, you want to buy my Classic business? I said, I don't know. He says, it would fit, if it would work perfect because you got your stoves, fireplaces, and all that in the winter, and then you have your pool and spas and all the other things that we do in the summer. And he said, so it kind of rounds out your year and gives you an opportunity to keep your employees all year round rather than if it gets slow, you got to lay people off. So
12: I was going to say, did you do mostly seasonal work back then because it was...
14: Well, we did some contracting, building some houses, do small remodels and things like that, and then the stove business kind of went off pretty good. And then, of course, summertime, it always slowed off.
12: Mm-hmm. Right.
14: And so so this gave us that opportunity. And so that's 41 years ago in 1985 is when we actually bought the business out and started doing the hot tubs and all of the other, and the pool and water stuff. That's just huge. We do millions of gallons of water out here in central Nebraska.
12: Yeah, I can't imagine the amount of water you guys just kind of test around with every single year.
14: Yeah, it's amazing how many, and it is, it's millions of gallons that we manage to help manage for people. So one of the things that we talked about a little bit, pool sand of all grades, and we talked about how it's a specific grade. You just don't go down to the river and you get some sand and put it in your filter, because the sand that we have is a very graded 0.45, 0.55 millimeter. They call it number 20 sand. And it has little jagged microscopic edges on it that catches the debris and the different things that are in the pool.
12: Well, it's a lot like, you know, you think of like sandpaper, you know?
14: Yeah.
12: You're not going to use 300 grit sandpaper for a thing that needs 20 grit sandpaper.
14: Yeah, exactly.
12: You know, it's one of those things where, yeah, sand is sand, but sand of a certain size is sand of a certain size.
15: How do they make that? They got little L's with little chisels?
14: Yeah, you got chisels. Yeah, yeah. You get, that's what you could do in your retirement, Mark, is you can.
12: There you go.
14: Finally, there might be something that you can get your little.
12: You just take sand, get a mortar and pestle, and just.
15: Yeah,
14: do it up. So, anyway, and I think, you know, we do a lot of sand, a lot of gravel, a lot of quarter and half. Different filters have different grades that you put them in. So,
12: right.
14: And so we have another 45,000 pounds coming in this early this
12: 45,000 pounds?
14: Yeah, 45,000 pounds.
12: Holy cow.
14: And, you know, basically changing the sand saves a lot of chemicals by filtering out what might otherwise have to be treated. And so because of the water here in central Nebraska being high in calcium and being pretty hard water, then sand filters down to about 60 microns, and it's just perfect for our water. Certain areas, you know, real soft water, certain areas of the country, and they use a lot of cartridge filters.
12: Right.
14: But the sand really works really well for...
12: And I feel like, as well, the sand filters in particular will save you quite a bit of money in comparison to using, like, you know, your cartridge filters, at least out here.
14: Well, you can constantly reuse the sand.
12: Right.
14: You know? And that's the nice part about it is you can, when you get it built up and the pressure comes up in your filter, you backwash it.
12: Yep.
14: And take all the stuff that is filtered out and just put it out in your backwash. So, and cartridge filters filter a little finer. But, again, you got to buy cartridges. You can't... You can clean them.
12: They're consumable products, though.
14: Especially these little cartridges they do with the small pools that they sell at the big box. It's just you got to change them a lot. So anyway, we do have a competitive replacement pump and sand filter systems for above-ground pools, and especially these small Intex-type pools that you buy on the big box. They have a very small pump and a very small filter, and it'll work, and some people will fight it. But if you're tired of fighting it, we have some small sand pump combinations, sand filter pump combinations. We have the AL50, which is a 50-pound, uses 50 pounds of sand in that one, and it's a 1-horsepower pump. And then we actually have the AL75, which is 75 pounds in that sand filter. That it's a horse and a half, and you can really turn the water through these small pools quickly. And again, the more you turn it through the sand, the less stuff you got to you have to take care of as far as your chemicals. All the AquaPro systems have a 4-way multiport valve to be able to direct your water flow, and that's one of the other things that's different about a sand filter system. And so on the AquaPro, we actually have a winter mode, which is shutting it down and basically when you're winterized, a filter mode, and that's when you're in a filter and you're filtering through the water, through the sand, a rinse mode, and then the backwash mode. So what we do on a sand filter is you run it when the pressure comes up, and they have a low pressure gauge on them, and when the pressure comes up about 8 to 10 pounds above what your starting pressure is, then you backwash it.
12: You run it basically in reverse.
14: You run it in reverse, so the laterals in the bottom where the after it's all filtered goes through back to the pool, then it brings it back through the laterals and then lifts up backwards going up to the sand to pull all the stuff that it's accumulated out.
12: Yeah.
14: And then the rinse mode is for basically cleaning out what's left after backwash. And so you turn it back on, so rather, because you might get it up, but there's going to be some in the tank. So you run it in rinse mode for a minute or so or for 30 seconds. And then that way, when you start it back up, it's perfectly clean. So,
12: interesting.
14: So that's what the 4-way valves are. Multiport valves, also, we have pumps and filters for larger above ground pools. So some of our large pools, you take a 30-foot round pool, it might have 18,000 gallons in that, which is as big as a lot of in-ground pools. And so we have large filters, and pumps and filters replacement that you can do. A lot of those pools do come with a bigger system. Of course, they're trying to get more water through it.
12: Yep.
14: And so on those valves, though, we have what they call a 6-way valve. Now, this is kind of interesting because, everybody's saying, well, oh, gosh, we had a bad storm. We got a lot of stuff in the pool. How are we going to get it out? Well, with the larger systems than the 6-way valve, you have a setting that's called waste.
15: Oh.
14: And so you can attach a vacuum to where your water comes back in your skimmer. And you can vacuum and put your valve on waste. And then rather than going through the filter, it goes directly, it bypasses the filter completely and sends it right out to the backwash hose.
12: Oh, really?
14: So you can take a lot of real heavy debris that's in the pool, and rather than having to filter it out, you basically just waste it out and get it out of the pool. And then you can let your filter do the rest of the cleanup. So those 6-way valve have a closed system, and that would be for your winter. The waste, the filtering, a rinse, and then they also have a recirculate. Now, what that is, let's say you have a problem with your sand filter, or maybe, it's so plugged up I can't use it. Then on the recirculate mode, then it basically lets a pump recirculate the water in the pool without going through the filter. And so that 6-way valve.
12: Okay, it's just another bypass.
14: So that way you keep the water in the pool circulating, which is really important.
12: That's the most important part.
14: So anyway, so we just have a lot of different things. We have a lot of specialty things that talk about. Lots of nets and leaf rakes, skimmers, all that kind of stuff. I know I'm running out of time here, but telescoping poles. We've got a lot of telescoping poles in it. Everything from 4 to 8 foot to 16 to 32 foot as far as length of poles. So we sell a lot of poles to the municipal pools, and that's one of the things about, you know, you can buy a lot of stuff online, but to get a pole to you, and how are you going to get it? You mm-hmm. You want an 8 to 12, or you want a 12 to 24. We sell a lot of 12 to 24 poles, 12 foot to 24 foot long poles, and then you can put your attachments on, and that way you can reach the deep end of the pool, or you can reach to, across mm-hmm. the pool and that sort of thing. So we have lots of different specialty things, all different qualities, all different kinds of price ranges and stuff like that. So Detterdings is a pool expert. We have a lot of stuff. We got 41 years of experience doing this, and we've been through a lot of crazy situations with water, and we can really help you out to try to keep your expense down in your pool and also make sure that it is clear and crystal.
12: Well, folks want to drop by or,
14: our
12: I guess, talk to you.
14: Our store here in Kearney is at 2121 2nd Avenue. Our store in Grand Island is 1004 North Deers Avenue. 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There are people that contact us through the web and have questions, and that comes in so that we can see it. So we have lots of ways to communicate, and we love our customers. We have customers that have been with us for pretty close to 41 years. Or their families have. You know, we're into three generations of customers now with almost 48 years of business. So, anyway, come and talk to us, Detterdings in Kearney and Grand Island.
12: Thank you much, Doug.
15: Thanks, Doug.
14: Okay.
12: Got a birthday or anniversary. 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
1: Kearney at Omaha Marion. 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Kearney beat the Crusaders 1-0 on a Reese Holscher overtime goal. It's the second matchup of the year, this time the state semifinals. 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The Nebraska baseball team beat Minnesota last night 12-7 to take game one of a three-game series against the Golden Gophers. Game two coming up today at 5 p.m. Game three tomorrow at 1 o'clock. 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Meanwhile, the Nebraska softball team will open up the Lincoln Regional today in the NCAA tournament. They'll take on South Dakota. 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State tournament baseball starts today. Class A quarterfinals. Grand Island Senior High takes on Lincoln East at 9 a.m. on KRGI Grand Island. Coming up tomorrow on 103.1 KJ Country, St. Paul Palmer battles Central City Centura. First pitch at 10 a.m. That's a sports update. 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
1: Welcome back to the show.
2: It is the Breakfast Flakes. You have time for random facts?
1: Yeah, that we do. Alex Trebek was once the front runner to become the host of Hockey Night in Canada in 1971, but the network boss refused, saying, "We're not hiring. We don't hire guys with mustaches."
2: Wow.
1: What?
2: Oh, no.
1: Come on now.
2: That's discrimination.
1: That is. That's mustache discrimination. Can't be having that.
2: No.
1: In the 1830s, ketchup was turned into pills and sold as medicine to treat indigestion and diarrhea.
2: It probably sent you to the bathroom.
1: Probably, if anything.
2: Then.
1: Like, I'm pills of it? Some of the names for Sesame Street that got rejected were The Video Classroom. What a great name.
2: Yeah, that's as stale as it gets.
1: 123 Avenue B.
2: I could see that.
1: And Fun Street.
2: Yeah, it's kind of tame.
1: The Video Classroom.
2: Then I go and say on Hits 106 that growing up in Australia, it was play school.
1: That's not much better than Video Classroom.
2: Oh, it is. It's got the word play in it.
1: I don't know.
2: Yeah.
1: I don't know. Henry Ford started two car companies before Ford Motor Company. He called one the Detroit Automobile Company and the other one Henry Ford Company.
2: Which is essentially the Ford Company.
1: Right.
2: Right? Was it the Ford was it the Henry Ford Company before, or was it something on the side and then just got...
1: Well, I think the Henry Ford Company was something that failed.
2: Okay. So he had the Ford Motor Company. He just decided to add his first name in there. Why didn't he pick the Henry Company?
1: Yeah, I don't know.
2: No.
1: So DAC actually did exist for a while.
2: Mm.
1: Let's see here. Vehicles were 20 vehicles were built, and $86,000 of investment was lost.
2: Mm.
1: It dissolved in January of 1901 after being founded in 1899.
2: No.
1: So it didn't last very long.
2: I guess not.
1: And I'm gonna look up Henry Ford Company. Just specifically Henry Ford Company.
2: Mm.
1: Henry Ford Company was, active from 1901 to 1902 after Detroit Automobile Company died. It was founded literally the same year that Detroit Automobile Company dissolved. Let's see here. Ford left in 1902.
2: Ah, okay.
1: So, basically, later that year, the company was reorganized as Cadillac Automobile Company at the suggestion of Henry N. Leyland.
2: No.
1: Cadillac, whose early vehicles were identical in design to those Ford's later Ford Motor Company, except the engine, would develop a reputation for precision engineering and acquired the by General Motors in 1909.
2: What's cool is if you get old National Geographics...
1: Mm-hmm.
2: Yeah, a lot of ads back then.
1: Yeah.
2: And a lot of car ads.
1: That's kind of funny.
2: Yeah, automobile companies, many long gone, you know.
1: Right.
2: And it's great to see some of those old vehicle ads.
1: Like your Packards and Studebakers. Like, wow.
2: Yeah. Okay. And

0: how things had changed. Yeah,
1: that's crazy. I had no idea that Henry Ford basically made Cadillac.
0: Yeah,
1: that's kind of funny.
0: All right,
1: huh?
0: We knew more there than we dug deeper.
1: Yeah, but onwards into our trivia question for today.
0: Yeah.
1: All right, so the question today. About 60,000 of these are installed each year in the United States.
0: Oh, yeah?
1: What is it? If you've got a guess, you can call us, 698-2131. You can also text that same number. Once again, 60,000 of these are installed in the United States every year. What would that be?
0: 60,000?
1: Yes.
0: All right, well, I don't know. Maybe you do. We do have a pass to American Automobile Experience. We've got a movie pass, World Theater, and they got Hail Mary this weekend.
1: Oh, yeah.
0: Which I want to go see. And also got an hour free bowling and lottery tickets, four of them. All right, well.
1: So once again, 60,000 of these are installed in the United States every year. What would that be? If you've got a guess, 698-2131, call or text. We've got a caller on the phone line. KGFW, what's your guess?
2: Heart pacemaker.
1: Say pacemaker?
2: Yep.
1: That's not the case. That's a good guess, though. Josh is saying electric chargers for vehicles. That's not the case.
0: Hmm.
1: So again, 60,000 of these are installed every year in the United States. What would that be? If you've got a guess, 698-2131. Larry's guessing fire alarms. That's not the case.
0: Mmm.
1: Mm-hmm.
0: Me thinking, 60,000 of these are installed.
1: Yes.
0: Every year.
1: Yes. That's kind of the big thing to mention. They're installed every year. Let's hear. Got another caller. KGFW, what's your guess?
3: Swimming pools?
1: That's exactly the case.
0: Nah, could have. One of Doug knew that.
1: I hope he does.
0: Yeah.
1: This is Susan Slater.
3: Yes, there it is.
1: All righty, sounds good. Say, you know where to pick up that prize, of course.
3: I sure do. Thank you.
1: Yep. Yeah, so apparently 60,000 swimming pools. That's kind of crazy.
0: That's a lot of pools.
1: That is a lot.
0: For a country like this.
1: That is true. That is true. I kind of wonder if that's like more like in-ground pools.
0: Probably.
1: Instead of the above-ground ones. Because the above-ground ones, there's got to be way more than 60,000 every year.
0: Because, you know, you can just throw up a little thing, too.
1: Oh, exactly. One of those little, like, plastic ones.
0: Well, we got a prize pack for you, Susan. Thank you. And so do we want to talk about...
1: what are you thinking there?
0: Well, no, I'm going to pass on that one.
1: All right.
0: But the stupid doofus of the day goes to the individual who authorized a helicopter for prom entrance or whatever the case may have been for this event. A city in Illinois filed suit against a public district executive director who authorized a helicopter landing last week at a public park where children were playing for her daughter's prom photo. So the park district executive director...
1: Oh, they were the one that authorized it.
0: She authorized it because her daughter wanted to come into, wanted to swoop into a park and come out of the helicopter and they could take photos.
1: You know what, that's...
0: In other words, the big time entrance.
1: That's completely reasonable for the city to do that.
0: Well, because it was her daughter, I'm going to authorize. And a parent thinks, so how brilliant is this? I think they both need to be grounded.
1: Yeah.
0: I see what I did there. With a little help. The city has filed lawsuit on this individual who authorized the landing last week for her daughter's prom photos. There were children playing in the park and basketball and ran once the helicopter hovered above and landed on the grass. The park director's 17-year-old daughter was on board the helicopter time, and it says no one was hurt here. Well, Not saying they were, it's just that police responded and shut it down. They cited the pilot as well as the mother. One, number one, the pilot should have known better.
1: Yeah, I agree with that.
0: And the stunt costs $800. It sounds like she paid for it, so it wasn't our funds from the district. And for the record, the daughter gets some photos. Look at me.
1: Look, oh, yeah.
0: Coming out of the helicopters.
1: All for just prom. I find that wow. really hilarious.
0: So my hope is that they win the suit or get fined and cost them a little money.
1: I agree.
0: Yeah, that's called, oh, this would be awesome, huh?
1: Because, like, I don't know. I never understood the whole grandness of prom anyway.
0: Well, did you go?
1: No.
0: There you go. Understandable.
1: It's just a school dance. What
0: yeah,
1: do I?
0: Yeah, we just had school dances. That's what we had.
1: Yeah.
0: We didn't have a big-time prom back in my day.
1: Exactly. So no. It's like, I never really understand why we were putting so much, like, gallantry into this.
0: We wouldn't be able to pick up our dates anyway. We'd have had taken the bus. That's romantic.
1: Oh, yeah. There you go.
0: Show up in your tuxedo in the public transportation. With
1: yeah. Speaking of public transport, though, California.
0: Yeah.
1: Has decided to make a really interesting idea. They're developing their high-speed rail system, but they're coming up with a good idea in between.
0: It's not going very far, I'll tell you that right now.
1: No, it's not.
0: Stalled.
1: So the transportation department is exploring the idea of high-speed buses that could travel up to 140 miles an hour on freeways. What are they thinking?
0: Hey, they'd have to have their own lane and have to be protected. There's
1: yeah.
0: no way.
1: Because 140 mile an hour in the L.A. area is ridiculous because the average speed on their freeways is 14.
0: Yeah, when you count all the downtime and the slow-mo.
1: They're still in the early stage but are looking at long-term possibilities. And on a local news broadcast, an anchor said that even if the 140 mile an hour buses proved to be too complex, they could try a more moderate speed, like 80 to 100. That's not moderate! No, what do we mean, not moderate speed?
0: You're not getting very far.
1: No.
0: That's the problem with the L.A. Basin area. It's just that it's so large.
1: It is.
0: And the public transportation has so many places it has to go.
1: Yes.
0: It makes it difficult. That's where people drive.
1: Yeah, exactly.
0: You want to get from point A to point B, but I have to do this route for my public. It takes a while.
1: And as as someone who has lived in Seattle, Washington, at least, it's like you go to a city and then it's like, okay, I'm going to get on the interstate. 5 hours later, you're still on the interstate doing three.
0: Yeah.
1: It's ridiculous.
0: So interstate doesn't help much, does it?
1: No, it doesn't. Not at all.
0: Maybe the side streets? No.
1: Nope. Those don't help either. Hey, if you are also stuck on the interstate going 5 miles an hour, go ahead and let us know. But I'd rather hear about your birthday or anniversary because we're giving away Runza here in just a few short moments. 698-2124 if you want to call us. 2131 if you want to text us.
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1: And birthdays, any local ones today?
0: Yes, we do.
1: Ooh.
0: We have Brian and Susan Slater celebrating their 50th anniversary today, so happy anniversary.
1: Hey.
0: Eli Wolf celebrated a birthday yesterday. David Ty celebrated a birthday, or celebrates Sunday. And Jackie Kruger celebrated the 12th. And the Dibbon twins from Riverdale, Logan, Devon, and Colin, all celebrate.
1: My, we got a lot of birthdays today.
0: And so congratulations to David Ty. He gets the runza. He was the one we drew.
1: Congrats. So.
0: Others celebrating birthday, Stella Maxwell, model, Andy Murray, tennis player, Jamie Lynn Sigler, the Sopranos actress, is 45. Also, Emmett Smith, the football player, is 57. And Brian Eno, the musician, is a 78. Mm. Jasper Johns, the artist, is 96.
1: That's a fun name to say, the one that you went over. Chaz Palminteri.
0: Mm-hmm.
1: Actor, he's 73. I wonder what roles he's played in.
0: Yeah. I can see him, but I can't remember.
1: I can't
0: Gangster
1: either.
0: Gangster movies?
1: That's what I would assume.
0: Yeah.
1: Especially with the... Hey, Chaz Palminteri!
0: Yeah.
1: he's just got that kind of name.
0: All right. Well, that does it for another day. I'll leave you with this. My favorite part of being a grown-up is how I can do whatever I want as long as my wife says it's okay. Bye.
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17: He talks about the talks. I'm Dave Anthony, Fox News. President Trump talked to reporters on Air Force One this morning, hours after leaving China.
18: President Xi's an incredible guy. Got a lot of great deals.
17: It's hard to hear that in the White House video, but the president says as he flies back to Washington, they made a lot of trade deals. They also discussed Taiwan, which the U.S. backs militarily, but China considers its territory.
18: The last thing we need right now is a war. That's 9,500 miles away.
17: And they discussed Iran and getting the Strait of Hormuz back open.
18: We control the strait. And they've done no business, literally they've done no business in the last 2.5 weeks, which is approximately $500 million a day.
17: And the president says China's leader agrees Iran can't have a nuclear weapon. As for the enriched uranium he's demanding Iran gives up,
18: I want to get it. And they agreed to it, but then they took it back, but they'll agree to it eventually.
17: Democrats remain critical of the president's handling of Iran, though another attempt to pass a war powers resolution to limit military action failed in the House with a tie vote. Democratic Congressman Ro Khanna tells Fox Business they want to
19: make sure that the war ends, because it's literally hurting American farmers, American consumers, price of food, price of gas.
17: Oil prices, they're rising this morning, 3%. Gas is down a penny today, but it has spiked up more than $1.50 during this conflict with Iran. There are still no current positive hantavirus tests for any of the 18 passengers in quarantine in the U.S. in facilities in Georgia and Nebraska after being taken off the cruise ship that had a deadly outbreak. CDC director, or rather Dr. David Fitter, says there are 23 others being monitored for virus symptoms and two other groups across several states.
20: Second, passengers who had already left the ship and had already returned home before the outbreak was identified. And third, people who may have been exposed during travel.
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17: Well, Fox News has learned the U.S. government is working up a criminal case against ex-Cuban leader Raul Castro, seeking an indictment over the shooting down of humanitarian aid planes 30 years ago. This after the CIA director went to Cuba.
33: Director John Ratcliffe met with Cuban officials, including Fidel Castro's grandnephew, Raul Rodriguez Castro, to deliver President Trump's message that the U.S. is prepared to seriously engage on economic and security issues, but only if Cuba makes fundamental changes. Havana confirmed the visit and said it presented evidence it poses no threat to U.S. national security. Ratcliffe is the highest-ranking U.S. official to visit Cuba since the Trump administration began pressuring the communist regime. Carmen Roberts, Fox News.
17: President Trump's called Cuba a failed country, and his tariff threat has cut off fuel shipments to Cuba, leading to worsening shortages. A woman's under arrest in Texas, facing charges of harboring illegal migrants. Days after six people were found dead in a hot train boxcar, a seventh found dead on the tracks.
34: Those responsible for trafficking and placing human beings in such dangerous and inhumane conditions must be held accountable.
17: Laredo Mayor Victor Trevino, there were Mexican and Honduran nationals in the train. They likely died of heat stroke. A sell-off is brewing at the stock market. Dow futures down more than 400 points before the opening bell. Same for the NASDAQ, which closed yesterday at a record high. Scottie Scheffler has just teed off his second round at the PGA Championship. He won it last year and is tied for the lead after round one with six other golfers. In the NHL playoffs, Vegas advances.
35: Mitch Marner, who's in, and he stuffs it home! Mitchell Marner!
17: He scored the first goal, then set up the second that ended up the game winner in the Golden Knights' 5-1 win over the Anaheim Ducks on TNT, sending Vegas to the Western Conference Final. Montreal beat Buffalo 6-3 to go up 3-2. I'm Dave Anthony. This is Fox News.
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8: The Buffalo County Sheriff's Office has been awarded a traffic safety grant from the Nebraska Department of Transportation Highway Safety Office, allowing additional deputies to take part in the National Make a Click mobilization starting today, May 15th through May 31st. During the Memorial Day travel period, extra deputies will be out at select locations across Buffalo County, focusing on traffic safety, especially seatbelt use. Nebraska continues to see an increase in unrestrained occupants involved in crashes, and too many families have been forever changed because of it. The message from the Buffalo County Sheriff's Office says, "Our goal is simple, help keep Buffalo County residents and their families safe on the roads during this year's Memorial Day holiday. Seatbelts remain one of the easiest and most effective ways to reduce serious injuries and deaths in a crash." The Parker Hannifin facility in Kearney was evacuated after a fire was reported during the morning hours of Thursday. At 9:36 a.m., Kearney Volunteer Fire Department was dispatched to the Parker facility at 4400 East Highway 30 for the report of a fire underneath a trash compactor. On scene, the building had been evacuated with workers standing at a distance outside the building. The extent of the fire or potential injuries was not available. Check back to CentralNebraskaToday.com for updates. The U.S. Drug Enforcement Administration joined 4,306 law enforcement agencies across the country in collecting 642,000 pounds of unneeded and expired medications at the 30th National Prescription Drug Takeback Day on April 25th. Of the nationwide total, more than 19,000 pounds were collected from 159 take-back locations set up across the five-state DEA Omaha Field Division. Since its inception in 2010, National Prescription Drug Take-Back Day has collected over 21 million pounds, the equivalent of more than 10,500 tons of unnecessary medications from homes to help prevent prescription drug misuse and the risk of accidental overdoses and poisonings. Agriculture operations in Nebraska have significantly been impacted by wildfires over the past several months. The U.S. Department of Agriculture, or USDA, has technical and financial assistance available to help farmers and livestock producers recover from these adverse weather events. Available programs through the Farm Service Agency include the Emergency Assistance for Livestock, Honeybees, and Farm-Raised Fish, or ELAP. The deadline to apply for ELAP assistance is March 1st for 2026 losses. The Livestock Indemnity Program, or LIP, the deadline for that is March 1st of 2027 for 2026 losses. And the Emergency Conservation Program, the deadline for ECP assistance is implemented on a county-by-county basis with a 60-day application window once the program is initiated in a county. The following counties are offering ECP for wildfire in 2026 with an application window that begins on Monday, April 27th and will end on Friday, June 26th. The Morrill Fire, Cottonwood Fire, Road 203 Fire, Anderson Bridge Fire, and the Ashby and Minor Fires. Those counties included are Arthur, Garden, Grant, Keith, and Morrill, along with Dawson, Lincoln, Blaine, Thomas, Cherry, Grant, and Garden counties. That's a look at your news headlines from Central Nebraska Today. I'm Trevor Bentley. 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
10: Avis is a consulting dairy nutritionist, soybean processor, and dairy farm owner. He says Hyo-Lake soybeans are included in feed rations as a source of protein and energy, and they can positively impact milk fat production.
12: And soybeans typically are roasted before they're fed to dairy cows. And the main reason that they're roasted is to destroy some anti-nutritional factors and also improve the digestibility of the protein fraction in the soybeans. So one of the businesses that I've been involved in since 1991 is roasting soybeans, in addition to my capacity as a consulting dairy nutritionist. So we've had a lot of experience with this.
10: Davis says roasting can be a sensitive process, but producers shouldn't overlook its benefits.
12: The main components to that are time and temperature. Typically, the soybeans are roasted at about 300 degrees Fahrenheit, plus or minus 10 degrees, for a period of approximately 2 minutes. And then the beans are moved into a steeping bin. And the steeping process really holds that temperature and allows that heat to penetrate to the center of the soybean.
10: Andy says,
12: and that process changes the chemistry of the protein, and it makes it more valuable to the cow. It creates a bypass protein source from that and delivers the high quality amino acids of that soybean to the small intestine of the cow, where it can be digested and absorbed and helps to enhance milk production.
10: Davis says then the soybeans will need to be cooled.
12: The final component to that is that the soybeans need to be cooled after the steeping process. So this Maillard reaction that we're creating with the heat is shut off, so we don't damage the protein. If the soybeans are heated too much or too long, the protein can be damaged and be made less available to the cows.
10: He says producers should work with a nutritionist to help identify products that are properly roasted. For more information, visit can.ussoy.org/dairy. I'm Kellen Havikin, and this has been Managing for Profit on Brownfield, a content partnership with United Soy.
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20: It's not a job. I don't start my day by logging in or end my shift by punching out. 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The work I do is dirty and sometimes dangerous. It's the kind that can break your body, and if you let it, your spirit. But despite all the challenges, the unknowns, and the setbacks, I have the opportunity to walk the same path as generations before me and take my turn caring for something that will be here long after I'm gone. That's what gets me up and out the door, day after day, season after season, year after year. But it's not a job. It's who I am. 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
21: Yeah, right. Smell of money.
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22: Fox News, I'm CJ Papa. President Trump meeting the reporters on Air Force One as it flies back to the States, describing his conversation with China's President Xi on this touchy topic.
23: On Taiwan, he does not want to see a fight for independence because that would be a confrontation.
22: The president added he has not made a decision on whether a major U.S. sale of arms to Taiwan will move forward. The two leaders also spoke about the Islamic Republic.
23: On Iran, it's very interesting. You feel strongly they can't have a nuclear weapon. He said that very strongly. They cannot have a nuclear weapon, and he wants them to open up the strait.
22: Both of those sound bites from White House video. Ukrainian President Zelensky says a Russian missile strike on a Kyiv apartment building yesterday killed 24 people, including 3 teenagers. 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
10: The Lexington boys are off to the state semifinals. They beat Bennington last night by a final score of 2-1. The Minutemen scored a goal with 10:37 remaining in the second half to take a 2-1 lead and hold off the Badgers. Meanwhile, coming up today, a semifinal match for the Kearney girls. They're trying to advance to their first ever state championship. They'll take on Omaha Marion this afternoon from Omaha. One of the hopes is to play good defense today. Senior Bearcat leader Reese Holscher.
11: Really just having a great defense. Our defense has done an awesome job this year. They're really tough. And then just being able to get at least a goal or a couple goals in that first half would be great.
10: Kearney and Omaha Marion, it's a rematch of April 6th. Kearney beat the Crusaders 1-0 on a Reese Holscher overtime goal. It's the second matchup of the year, this time the state semifinals. 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The Nebraska baseball team beat Minnesota last night 12-7 to take game one of a three-game series against the Golden Gophers. Game 2 coming up today at 5 p.m., Game 3 tomorrow at 1 o'clock. 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Meanwhile, the Nebraska softball team will open up the Lincoln Regional today in the NCAA tournament. 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Class A quarterfinals. Grand Island Senior High takes on Lincoln East at 9 a.m. on KRGI Grand Island. 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
10: For Friday, cold front has pushed through the state. Should be dry conditions. The boundary becomes stationary across southeast Nebraska on Friday night. Come Saturday, that boundary remains in place. A strong upper level trough moving in from the west and northwest with the jet stream coming in on the weekend. This gives us a good chance of some severe weather Saturday night and again on Sunday night. Updates throughout the weekend as we could see large hail, damaging winds, and the isolated tornado. As low pressure will move into the area by Monday, that system starts to push itself out and high pressure builds on in. For Friday, sunny and a high 92. Winds are out of the northeast, shifting southeast and light. Friday night, partly cloudy, 54. Saturday, chance of showers and thunderstorms, partly sunny, 88. Saturday night, showers and thunderstorm likely, a low of 57. Sunny and hot on Sunday, 95. Good chance of storms, some severe Sunday night. And Monday, chance of storms in 77. More weather info, CentralNebraskaToday.com.
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12: My mom was the best. 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
13: O'Brien, Stratman, Redinger, funeral homes and cremations.
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14: The Kearney Police Department received an additional swatting call this week, which indicated threats towards Central Elementary. This concern was quickly dispelled as numerous similar threats had been received across the nation during the same time frame. Kearney Police Department worked closely with Kearney Public Schools administrators during the incident to assure children remained safe without disrupting their learning environment. KPD investigators are working diligently to determine the origins of the call, as well as working with multiple allied partner agencies in order to hold the individuals involved accountable. The Grand Island Police Department is happy to report another significant decline in overall crime across the city in the first 4 months of the year. Year-to-date figures so far show total reported offenses have dropped 12% compared to the same period last year. Police Chief Kevin Denny attributes the change to new officers and a new focus on keeping Grand Island safe.
0: From 2023 through 2026, you're going to see a substantial overall reduction in crime, and that's just not a one-shot crime reduction. That's just not a short-term strategy. This is a long-term strategy to reduce crime permanently for the community of Grand Island, for the citizens of Grand Island. And we're doing that with new officers, with a new focus for the Grand Island Police Department.
14: Despite the reduction in crime, the department continues to handle a growing number of calls for services, responding to 14,281 calls in that four-month period. The report also shows Grand Island continues to outperform statewide clearance rates in multiple crime categories, highlighting the department's ongoing focus on investigations, enforcement, and accountability. A single vehicle accident took down a street sign and struck a tree on the north side of Kearney during the morning hours of May 14th. At 11 a.m., the Kearney Volunteer Fire Department and Good Samaritan EMS were dispatched to the scene of a single vehicle accident at the intersection of East 52nd and Park Lane Drive. On scene, a silver four-door car had come to a rest on the sidewalk on the southeast side of the intersection. The intersection sign had been run over, and a tree appeared to have some superficial damage from the impact of the vehicle. Airbags were deployed, and Good Samaritan EMS would depart the scene without transporting anyone. The cause of the accident was not available. University of Nebraska at Kearney supporters can sign up now for the Loper Spirit license plate, a specialty option available to fans, alumni, students, staff, and faculty throughout the state. Before the plates can hit the road, however, UNK must secure at least 250 prepaid applications, a Department of Motor Vehicle requirement to begin production. So far, more than 70 people have signed up. Proceeds from the specialty plates would provide an additional support for UNK student-athletes as they finish their academic journeys. That's a look at your news headlines from Central Nebraska Today. I'm Trevor Bentley. For more news headlines, visit us online at centralnebraskatoday.com.
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15: Dairy farmers are concerned about farm data usage. I'm Larry Lee with the Brownfield Dairy Update. A recent survey by a dairy producers group shows farmers want to know how their farm data is used by processors and others in the supply chain. Sherry Bunting with the American Dairy Coalition says Dairy Management Inc. and the Innovation Center for U.S. Dairy have asked USDA to collect more farm data for their sustainability modeling.
16: Water usage, in addition to what's already surveyed on irrigation, to get into, you know, how much water the cattle are drinking, parlor washdown, any reuse of that water, as well as more detailed feed ration components.
15: Bunting says surveyed farmers wonder about so-called voluntary programs like Farm ES and what not providing more data would do to their operations.
16: Let's make sure we have a few things right here. And, you know, the concern also is that this was a request from a checkoff organization, which is overseen by USDA.
15: Bunting says 77% of farmers responding to their survey felt the data request is more of a forced issue than a voluntary one. 32% say they were told this would be required to ship their milk. 20% felt immediate concern for penalties or loss of contract if they didn't provide the additional farm data. Every farmer surveyed felt farmers should own and control their data, and 92% were concerned about how their data was being handled. The American Dairy Coalition recently entered comments into the Federal Register reflecting the farmer data concerns. Cash dairy prices were lower on Thursday, except for not at dry milk at the Chicago Mercantile Exchange. Dry whey down a half cent at 69.5. 40-pound cheese blocks down 3 cents at 163. Barrels down 1.5 cents at 160. Butter down a penny to 163. Not at dry milk went up a quarter of a cent to 229.5. I'm Larry Lee, Brownfield.
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20: Howdy, neighbors. My friend and mentor, Ron Hayes, opens all of his radio programs with that greeting. And he has for years. Hello, everyone. I'm Cindy Young with

0: 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They slow down for livestock crossings and stop to help when a pickup is stuck in the snow or the mud. In the Midwest, lending a hand is not a favor. It's an expectation that's quietly passed down through generations. It means checking in during long harvest days, bringing a meal when chores pile up, or offering to finish baling or help baling before a storm rolls in. During hard times, illness, loss, or a failed crop, good neighbors show up without needing to be asked. Trust matters. Gates are left as they were found. Borrowed tools are returned clean. In a rural community, being a good neighbor is about shared responsibility and quiet kindness, the understanding that when one farm struggles, the whole community feels it, and when one succeeds, everyone is a little stronger for it. I'm Cindy Young with Brownfield. That's my two cents.
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1: 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Don't wait. On this Friday, President Trump is coming back home. After spending 2 days in Beijing, China, he gets on a plane and does not even lose any time because China's 12 hours ahead of East Coast time. But we don't really know what happened over there, do we? However, something has to give on Iran. Now, here's the way it goes. All of these diplomatic displays are there to show the world that China and the USA are friendly. Okay, but what about substance? They don't put that out. President Trump is giving a couple of interviews to friendly interviewers. I think that's fair, and I don't mean any diminishment by that. But is he going to tell you national security stuff about Iran? No. In fact, the public really doesn't have much of an idea what happened in Beijing or what is going to happen in Iran. But something has to happen because the mullahs are strangling the world economy now. And U.S. consumers are getting very angry, and President Trump knows it. Hopefully, I can ferret out as much information as possible. Stay with us. We are on the case. 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That is the Morning O'Reilly Update. More analysis later on.
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13: No doubt every day you hear, like I do, the challenges that come along with local control and AI data centers and the big money that's coming from around the world. Well, today, actually yesterday, I had a conversation, an in-depth conversation on Rural Route with Tammy Clark and Kristen Megan Kelly. 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They're standing by. First, I want to remind you about CPBeef.com, the place to get the most tender beef on the planet. 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They're incredible. They're tender, and they're a new level of beef eating experience. 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Tammy, take the lead here. What are the inherent risks of an AI data center in the local community?
0: When we're going to create devastating, permanent, irreversible harms to our environment and cause very serious health issues, what are we doing? We need to slow our roll. And so now we're trying to focus our efforts on the local county boards, township boards, because the more localized the issue is, the more power that people have. And we've been very successful in helping people to kill it with zoning, planning, proper check marks and safeguards in place, because I don't care. Larry Fink can't come in and tell a small community that they have to override their own zoning. The people can kill it. And when they have, these companies just go somewhere else.
2: Thank you, Tammy, for bringing it back, because we could spend this entire time talking about the big 34,000 foot view. But yeah, we need to spend as much time as possible, because there are folks right now that are desperate, wanting help. And I know, Kristen, you've got real-world dangers of what the construction and the generation of electricity that they're using and what this is going to mean to the local community.
7: Yeah, there are other hazards involved with these hyperscale data centers. And they all are different sizes, but we have seen pictures and videos on panels we've been on where there was like 40-plus generators, which are like giant shipping container sizes. And they do generator testing sometimes weekly or monthly. And the issue is it releases something called dioxins. Dioxins are a mixture of chemicals that are created in combustion, and they are carcinogenic, meaning cancer-causing. It also has VOCs, which stands for volatile organic compounds. There's other toxicants, which are industrial contaminants, basically. And there's something called PM2.5, and the EPA regulates that, and it stands for particulate matter that is less than or equal to 2.5 microns. That's 30 times smaller than the human hair. Because when those are in the air, then they get into the deep lung. And in Kansas, you guys have high winds, so that emissions can be carried everywhere. And speaking of your wind, did you know tonal noise can get carried by the wind and actually go way further than where the center is?
13: Thank you, Kristen and Tammy. We need to get the facts to the local policymakers. Loose tails. Be gentle. Stay firm.
11: It's not a job. 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And while I may technically be my own boss, I fully accept that I am not in charge. 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It's the kind that can break your body. 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But it's not a job. It's who I am. I'm a Nebraska corn farmer, and there's nothing else I would rather be.
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16: In the early 1870s, Dr. Brewster Higley penned a poem titled My Western Home. It was by chance read by one of his patients, and the doctor was encouraged to have it set to music. It eventually became the song we know as Home on the Range.
20: The real notoriety came about in 1934 when two things happened. One, Admiral Byrd played it at the South Pole, and then Franklin Delano Roosevelt, as president, played it on the lawn of the White House, and he called it his favorite song.
16: But L. Dean Holtus says once the song became national news, a family stepped forward to say they had penned it, not Dr. Brewster Higley back in the 1870s.
20: Goodwins from Arizona sued NBC and said that's our song and wanted $500,000 of royalty money. This is in 34, big bucks. So they quit Planet but hired an attorney, Samuel Monfeldt.
16: The attorney researched the song and found that Higley did in fact originate the lyrics here in this small cabin on the banks of West Beaver Creek near Smith Center, Kansas. They were words inspired by this home, truly isolated on the range of Kansas.
20: He talks about the creek and the flowing and all of that. What he was writing about, I think, was the sensations that he felt as he lived here.
16: Higley nor his family ever received money for the song. This cabin in which it was written was largely forgotten for over 60 years.
20: 1881 was the last time anybody lived in it. We have a picture that shows it was a chicken house in 35, and then Kansas adopted it as the state song in 1947. And that's when it piqued the local interest in it.
16: And today, that cabin is restored and open free of charge. The Home on the Range cabin that gave birth to a song known to all. Traveling the countryside near Smith Center, Kansas, I'm Andrew McRae.
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27: He says we can't afford a war more than 9,000 miles away. I'm Dave Anthony, Fox News. That's what President Trump tells reporters about Taiwan while flying back from his trip to China, which considers the island its territory and warns about a potential confrontation. The president was asked, would the U.S. defend Taiwan if invaded?
28: There's only one person that knows that. You know who it is? Me. I'm the only person. That question was asked to me today by President Xi. I said, I don't talk about that.
27: Referencing in what the White House video that talks with China's leader Xi Jinping.
28: On Iran, it's very interesting. He feels strongly they can't have a nuclear weapon. He said that very strongly. They cannot have a nuclear weapon, and he wants them to open up the strait.
27: And oil prices are rising 2%, and when it comes to Iran, we're getting this audio from the president talking to Fox's Brett Baer before leaving China.
29: Did you underestimate the pain tolerance that Iran has?
30: I didn't underestimate anything. We hit them
1: unbelievably hard.
27: But as Iran keeps halting most shipping in the Strait of Hormuz and the U.S. keeps blockading Iran's ports, the president also told Brett,
1: one thing is happening, amazingly. Ships are floating up to Texas and Louisiana, and they're going to Alaska, and they're loading up with oil like we've never seen before.
27: That interview will air on Fox News Channel at 6 p.m. Eastern. Fox's Mark Meredith reports from the White House.
3: President Trump left China very happy with the way the trip went. He said plenty of nice things about his Chinese counterpart, but now comes the hard part. Will U.S.-China relations become more stable in the months ahead? The president says while he was on the ground in China, he got more of a commitment from the Chinese to buy more American products, from soybeans to Boeing planes.
27: It's up to 24 people dead in Ukraine's capital from a Russian barrage of drones and missiles this week. One flattened an apartment building in Kyiv where there is now a makeshift memorial growing. Dozens of other people were wounded, found injured in the rubble. 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
27: There is a sell-off on Wall Street. The Dow is down 409 points. The Nasdaq is being dragged way down from yesterday's record high, falling 423. The S&P 500 losing 82 points from its all-time high. The price of oil, as you mentioned, is up about 2%. And gas is down a penny this morning. AAA's national average for regular, $4.52 a gallon. That's still $1.50 more than before the Iran conflict. This is a big day at the Fed. A changing of the guard atop the Federal Reserve. Kevin Warsh gets ready to take over as chairman days after his Senate confirmation.
8: Despite pressure from President Trump to leave the chair position, Jay Powell stayed on until his second four-year term ended, and that's today. He said late last month, rather than leave entirely, he'd stay on the Board of Governors because of the Trump administration's initial effort to investigate cost overruns of the Federal Reserve building renovations.
9: My concern is really about the series of legal attacks on the Fed, which threaten our ability to conduct monetary policy without considering political factors.
8: Powell made those remarks even after the U.S. Attorney's Office in D.C. closed the criminal investigation and turned the case over to the Fed's Office of Inspector General. Jessica Rosenthal, Fox News.
27: Some homeowners in Ohio are hoping the state Supreme Court takes their side after their homes were taken.
10: Three homeowners are leading a class action lawsuit against the Cuyahoga County Treasurer's Office after their homes were seized for owing hundreds to a few thousand dollars in property taxes. They argue the county won the titles to their homes that are worth more than the tax debts. That once sold, they received none of the profits, calling the practice of taking surplus equity a violation of the state constitution, including Ohio's excessive fines clause. The battle before the state Supreme Court follows two previous court rulings that sided with Cuyahoga County. Jeff Manasso, Fox News.
27: They're playing round two of the PGA Championship. Five golfers remain tied for the lead. Scottie Scheffler's fallen two strokes back. I'm Dave Anthony, Fox.
19: Howdy!
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0: With a look at your forecast, I'm Alex Salmon. For today, sunny skies with highs near 93. North winds around 5, turning west later. Tonight, cloudy. Lows around 55. Northeast winds around 10. Saturday, low chance of showers in the afternoon. Partly sunny near 87. Sunday, mostly sunny around 92. And on Monday, a low chance of showers, highs near 75. For more, Central Nebraska Today and KGFW.com.
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0: Welcome back to KJFW's Talk of the Town. Brad and Jeff.
9: Good morning.
10: Good morning.
9: Good morning.
0: How are you guys doing today?
9: Wonderful. It's a beautiful
0: day. It's going to be wonderful out later
10: summertime.
0: Today. Yep. Yeah. No joke there. So you guys are getting more Hatfield vehicles.
9: You know, they're just incredible. You know, we got the first six in, well, it's been a year and a half ago now almost, and people are just amazed at them. And we got four more, and these are just incredible. You'll have to come out and see them. I mean, they're like nothing you've ever seen before, I promise. Mm. They're one of a kind, and they're just beautiful cars.
10: One's a 62 Lincoln, unfortunately modified, but that's just my perspective. But it's a cool car.
0: You know what? You and I share the same opinion on that. But other than the Hatfield vehicles, which everyone should go check those out because the collection is certainly pretty interesting. You guys have some other new arrivals as well.
10: We do. We got in just a beautiful black 1964 T-Bird. It just looks almost perfect. It's just a very cool car. I really like that vintage car. Not a big T-Bird fan, but this one's just outstanding. A 61 Chevy Impala. A 34 Packard limo. I mean, we're going to see another one of those. Those are pretty rare vehicles.
0: Packards are real rare.
10: And it's a big
9: car. Plus, it's a limo.
0: Plus, it's a limo,
10: it's
0: yeah.
10: It's a limo, yep. So, yeah, it's neat. That's what makes a museum so much fun. It's not the same old static thing every time you go out. It's always something new coming in, going out.
0: That's the big thing to mention is that there's always something different going on, especially with there being Daryl Starbird vehicles over there. I've been to the Daryl Starbird show in Tulsa a few times and seen a few of the bubble cars out there. And if you haven't seen one yet, go check them out. They're neat in a 1960s, 1970s space age kind of way.
9: Well, he was a world-class customizer. And, of course, he, as you referred to, he had a museum in Oklahoma.
0: Yep.
9: And as he started to get up there in years, he's going, oh, boy, I probably don't know that I want to do this much more. Our friends at Speedway Museum bought him lock, stock, and barrel, everything.
0: Yep.
9: And we have a good relationship with Speedway Museum. And I don't know, maybe 6 months ago, they said, hey, how would you like a couple Starbird cars? So we got two on loan mm-hmm. from them. And then just last week, we got the third one in. So we have three Daryl Starbird cars. And then we've got 10 of the Hetfield cars.
0: Yep.
9: So those aren't something you're going to see anywhere else.
0: No, certainly not. That's it. I always found it interesting, Speedway Motors, you know, what with them being a locally, well, not, yeah, it is a Nebraska-based
9: sure.
0: business.
9: Sure it is.
0: Yeah.
9: Yeah.
0: So I always found that kind of impressive.
9: Speedy Bill Smith started that, and it was really he and his wife Joyce's private collection.
0: Mm-hmm.
9: And they didn't do it as a tourism venue. They just wanted some place to put their stuff. And so they built it, and they had very irregular hours. I mean, they might be open a couple days a week, and that was it. And they really didn't care. People came or left or didn't come. But he passed away. He and Joyce both passed away. And then their son and their management team took it over and said, you know, we probably ought to market
0: open
9: this a
0: little up.
9: Bit. So, and they do have much better hours now, and they have a full-time curator there, and it's amazing.
0: It's just really impressive. That and the fact that you guys are able to get some stuff from the Speedway Museum.
9: Yeah, we have a great relationship with them, and we work cooperatively, and it's really helpful.
0: So last night there was a I see. This show was a big success.
10: May 2nd, we had a nice indoor show out at the fairgrounds. We were just real pleased with it. Had good attendance, beautiful weather, which always helps. And, and of course, the next thing in our car club is cruise night. And so Brad's in charge of that. He'll be on the air, I'm sure, before too long talking about cruise night. There's some new things coming this year, so it's pretty exciting.
0: Right, and you guys met last night to talk about, hey, well, here's what's going on, here's the plans and such.
9: Yeah. Well, you know, it's kind of fun and just a thumbnail sketch of cruise night week. It's grown and evolved. It started out before Jeff and I were in the club. Mm-hmm. It was a one-day car show with a dance, period. That was it. One-day deal, boom, you're done. Then it went from 1 to 2, 2 to 3, 3 to 4, 4 to 5, and now its parts are all of 6 days and or evenings of events. And so it's pretty cool how it's grown and evolved. probably the biggest feather in our cap is the Nebraska Department of Tourism 4 times has awarded us the outstanding event for communities 10,000 and larger.
0: I mean, where can you really see that many people downtown for another event? I can't.
9: Well, and this isn't our goal or objective, but it really rings the cash registers in the community.
0: Oh, yeah.
9: It brings so many people from so far away, and the hotels are busy, the restaurants are busy, the gas stations are busy, mm-hmm. The shopping facilities are busy. It just really brings a lot of people to town, and I was talking to some people the other day that were not familiar with Kearney, and they said, wow, I didn't realize Kearney was so car crazy. I said, yeah, it really is.
0: It is. I mean, just look around town, especially nowadays. Right now, ever since, you know, probably, oh gosh, March, or even a little bit further back, I mean, people have been bringing out their classics a whole bunch. You know?
9: Yeah.
0: That's probably also, bringing some stuff out of the museum
10: sure.
0: as well, because I know a few people have some stuff in there as well.
10: I know a few people.
0: So you guys have a fundraiser coming up on the end of the month.
10: We do, over here at the World Theater. This is probably about the fourth time we've done this. It's we're going to show the Blues Brothers on the big screen, which we're excited about. This is a chance to help support the museum, and along with that, you get entry to see the movie, you get a pop and popcorn, and there will be some great silent auction items you can check out and bid on.
0: Ooh, so what's a sneak peek on some of them silent auction items?
10: Maybe Brad's seen them. I really haven't seen them.
9: Well, I do know that there's probably 6 or 8 or 10 or 12 die-cast cars still in the cartons.
0: Oh, okay.
9: And so those are fun. There's also some other miscellaneous type items. Mm-hmm. And it's typical silent auction items. But the most important thing is it's a shot in the arm for us. Tourism is a rough industry. It's a rough industry. And without fundraisers like this, we couldn't keep the doors open.
0: Definitely.
9: And so the tickets are only $35, which we think is pretty modest.
0: What else can you get for $35?
9: And, you know you're helping us. And, oh, by the way, you get to laugh your britches off with the Blues Brothers. And you get a popcorn and a pop.
0: And I'm sure plenty of people have not seen that in theaters in either a very long time or B, ever.
9: Yeah.
0: So here's your chance to check out that film in an actual theater, a really fantastic theater.
10: On the big screen.
0: Yeah. You guys have an amazing gift shop.
9: Yep.
0: Full of a bunch of stuff.
10: We do everything from metal signs to we've got some cool little pocket knives that actually look like an old-fashioned gas pump. They're kind of neat. Brad brought in a cool collection of socks. We've got baseball caps, T-shirts, just all kinds of fun stuff. Father's Day is coming. We just celebrated Mother's Day, so Father's Day is coming up in June. And if you've got a dad that's a little bit into cars or a lot into cars, come out and check out and see what we've got.
0: I got to grab me some fuzzy dice from you guys.
10: It's one of our best sellers.
0: I know.
9: It is. I think they're only $5 a pair. So.
0: Well, gosh, I better run on down.
9: We have them in assorted colors.
0: There you go. And, of course, 7 days a week now.
9: We started that in mid-January, and, of course, in the early years, we were open 7 days a week all the time.
0: Right.
9: COVID kind of took the wind out of our sails, but we're back now full throttle, 7 days a week, starting Memorial Weekend, we'll expand our hours for summer hours. Uh-huh, yeah.
0: Wow.
9: Because a lot of tourists travel, and we're currently open noon to 5.
0: Yep.
9: But if you're traveling, you're going, well, I don't want to hang around till noon, so we'll open, like, probably at 10, and stay open until 6, I think, are the hours.
0: And
10: that
0: how,
10: sounds right.
0: Yep. How has the 7 days a week, I guess, kind of changed things for the museum?
9: You know, it's funny because Kearney is very much a convention and athletic event community.
0: Right.
9: And if you're staying at one of the hotels and you look at a rack card and go, oh, look, honey, they have a car museum. And if you say, well, but they're only open Thursday, Friday, and Saturday, you're going, well, that doesn't work.
0: Right.
9: But now they can go, let's go out there before we leave town. And so we get a lot of that. We got some nice runoff from the crane people.
0: Yep.
9: You know, they come to town primarily to see the cranes. But while they're
0: what
9: here,
0: else are we doing?
9: While they're here, they like to do some other stuff.
0: Right, exactly.
9: Yeah, yeah. And the fun thing about a car museum, too, and I've worked there since day one, it brings back so many memories.
0: Oh,
9: and,
0: yeah.
9: And people say, well, I had one of those, my dad had one of those, my brother had one of those. Gosh, I'll never forget when we da-da-da-da-da. And it resurrects memories. And that's why I tell people out there, we sell memories, and they're primarily happy memories.
0: Yeah, anyone with an old car can tell you that a lot of people have a lot of memories with these old things.
9: And, oh, yeah.
10: Memories of maybe like pushing them down the street. Or...
0: you know what?
10: That's a happy memory, right?
0: That is a memory. It's one of them. But I guess if folks want to find out more info on the American Automobile Experience, check out what you guys are up to. How do we do that?
10: We are on Facebook, just American Automobile Experience. We'll bring it up. We have a website. Same way, just do a search and it'll come right up for you. Come out and see us. Like I say, we're open. If you're interested at all in volunteering, please come out, check us out, see what the opportunities are there. We're very flexible in hours and what people do as far as volunteers. We'd love to have more.
0: Right, and if folks, one thing to mention, if folks go to Cabela's quite a lot, you're right next door.
9: Yep.
0: Just go check out the American Automobile Experience.
10: On the east side, yep.
0: Might as well. But Brad and Jeff, thank you much for joining.
10: Thanks, Alex.
9: Thanks, Alex.
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21: 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They're incredible. 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Tammy, take the lead here. What are the inherent risks of an AI data center in the local community?
22: When we're going to create devastating, permanent, irreversible harms to our environment and cause very serious health issues, what are we doing? We need to slow our roll. And so now we're trying to focus our efforts on the local county boards, township boards, because the more localized the issue is, the more power that people have. And we've been very successful in helping people to kill it with zoning, planning, proper check marks and safeguards in place, because I don't care. Larry Fink can't come in and tell a small community that they have to override their own zoning. the people can kill it. And when they have, these companies just go somewhere else.
4: Thank you, Tammy, for bringing it back, because we could spend this entire time talking about the big 34,000-foot view. But we need to spend as much time as possible, because there are folks right now that are desperate, wanting help. And I know, Kristen, you've got real-world dangers of what the construction and the generation of electricity that they're using and what this is going to mean to the local community.
22: Yeah, there are other hazards involved with these hyperscale data centers. And they all are different sizes, but we have seen pictures and videos on panels we've been on where there was like 40-plus generators, which are like giant shipping container sizes. And they do generator testing sometimes weekly or monthly. And the issue is it releases something called dioxins. Dioxins are a mixture of chemicals that are created in combustion, and they are carcinogenic, meaning cancer-causing. It also has VOCs, which stands for volatile organic compounds. There's other toxicants, which are industrial contaminants, basically. And there's something called PM2.5, and the EPA regulates that, and it stands for particulate matter that is less than or equal to 2.5 microns. That's 30 times smaller than the human hair. Because when those are in the air, then they get into the deep lung. And in Kansas, you guys have high winds, so that emissions can be carried everywhere. And speaking of your wind, did you know tonal noise can get carried by the wind and actually go way further than where the center is?
4: Thank you, Kristen and Tammy. We need to get the facts to the local policymakers. Loose tails. Be gentle. Stay firm.
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30: Cattle futures are higher. Hogs, corn, and soybeans are lower Friday morning. I'm John Perkins with a Brownfield Market Update. You are made for farming, and so is Stein. At Stein Seed Company, they have decades of research dedicated to developing seed that allows you to farm the way you want to farm. Stein has yield. Soybeans are lower. China will reportedly buy more U.S. ag products, but details continue to be very hard to come by. NOPA member crush numbers for April are out later today. July beans are 11 lower at 1181 and a half. August is down 9 at 1180 and 3 quarters. July bean meal's up 540 at 337.90. July bean oil's down 11 at 73.55. Corn's lower, watching the U.S. planting pace along with rain chances in some dry second crop areas of Brazil. Harvest weather in Argentina looks generally favorable. July corn's down 9 3/4 at 457 3/4. September's 9 lower at 465 1/4. And wheat's down. The recent rallies limited new crop export demand and global supplies are ample. 71% of U.S. winter wheat growing areas are in some stage of drought, up 1 point on the week. July Chicago's down 20 at 638. Cotton futures are seeing some heavy follow-through technical selling, with July now limit down at 79.94 and December 380 lower at 80.68. Nearby rice is mixed, just kind of consolidating here. July is up 1.5 at 12.77. Live and feeder cattle are up, supported by the mostly higher direct trade we've seen this week. June live's 162 higher at 253.70. August is up 2 at 248.17. August feeders are up 387 at 361.87. September's 437 higher at 359.60. And hogs are lower on technical weakness and the inconsistent cash and wholesale business. June's down 67 at 98.85. July's 87 lower at 103.67. John Perkins, Brownfield.
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0: With a look at your forecast, I'm Alex Salmon. For today, sunny skies with highs near 93. North winds around 5, turning west later. Tonight, cloudy. Lows around 55. Northeast winds around 10. Saturday, low chance of showers in the afternoon. Partly sunny, near 87. Sunday, mostly sunny, around 92. And on Monday, a low chance of showers, highs near 75. For more, Central Nebraska Today and KGFW.com.
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22: It's not a job. 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But it's not a job. It's who I am. I'm a Nebraska corn farmer, and there's nothing else I would rather be.
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0: Storm Prediction Center has a slight risk. That's a 2 out of 5 risk for severe weather across much of central Nebraska, pretty much all of Nebraska. And that's mainly for the threat of large hail, some damaging thunderstorm winds, perhaps up to 70 miles per hour. And we can't rule out a couple isolated tornadoes, perhaps on the weaker side for Saturday evening.
1: So with these storms, I mean, it's been, we all know it's going to be really, really, really, really, really hot this week.
0: Mm-hmm.
1: And then usually I can tell a storm's going to happen if there's a massive cool down the next day. Is that a general, like, good thing to kind of look at in terms of like weather?
0: You'll know that the cold front's coming through for sure. Obviously, like I said, we'll have part of that's owing to increase in the surface dew point temperature. We basically have a large scale upper level trough of low pressure that's we'll be digging in, you know, kind of strengthening, deepening across the western United States, and that will be slowly beginning to approach on Saturday and starting a more even closer approach Sunday. And what that does is to promote surface low pressure development on the lee side, or basically our side of the Rockies. And obviously, as surface low spins counterclockwise, that draws up warm, moist air from the Gulf and some other mechanisms. Basically, we bring in an elevated mixed layer from the desert southwest that usually suppresses thunderstorm development. But as you mentioned, temperature might be harder for some storms to overcome. Convective initiation might be a little harder to realize in some places just due to that, but I still, just given the synoptic forcing, I believe we'll see storms for sure.
1: So can it be too warm for storms to happen?
0: My concern usually lies at about the 700 millibar level. That's usually where the cap resides. If you are familiar with any kind of storm chasing jargon, that's one that gets thrown around a lot. That's kind of a layer of air that's warmer than the surface, and that's usually why on most days, think of any average thunderstorm day in July, just for example, you'll see, like, it'll be kind of, you know, blue skies to start the day, there might be some puffs of clouds, you know, getting in the afternoon, and then all of a sudden the storm seems to blow up around the afternoon. Well, the cap's been breached.
1: It's just because it cools down.
0: Well, the surface is warming up, and
1: oh,
0: so
1: okay.
0: when the surface temperature breaks that and exceeds that, all of a sudden those parcels that were suppressed now can rise through that layer uninhibited.
1: And that's where you get storm
0: development. That's where you get the beginning of thunderstorm updrafts.
1: So it's been really, really dry these past few weeks.
0: Yes.
1: And, you know, I just did it. Well, it'll be playing here later on at noon. There is a report from the U.S. Drought Monitor that says that I think it's, what is it, 40 to 50%-ish is D4 conditions right now?
0: Yeah, I was going to say, we've had exceptional drought conditions expand in Nebraska, unfortunately. Per the latest Drought Monitor, at least 9% is in exceptional drought. That includes some of our region, parts of Dawson County, northern Gosper County, pretty much all Frontier County, and then kind of the northern bit of, I believe that's Red Willow County.
1: Yes. And what exactly has been the driving force for this dryness for a long time? Because you mentioned that, you know, that low pressure has to come in to draw in moisture from the Gulf. Is that why it's been so dry as of late?
0: Yeah, we just have basically had a pattern that has not been favorable for thunderstorm development. We've had upper-level ridges that have sat out, basically. What I want to see for severe thunderstorm development is trough out west, ridge out east. We basically have the opposite throughout the throughout early spring.
1: So we've had high pressure sitting over us this whole
0: yeah,
1: time.
0: And it's been shunting off moisture, or just the kind of alignment has pushed moisture further to our east, basically towards the Midwest. If you look at any of the
1: Illinois,
0: I was going to say Illinois almost had more tornadoes this year than Oklahoma has, but that's just been because that corridor of moisture has been pushed further to our east, if you have had a trough, it's just interacted with that, and that's what's caused the storms out there, and you know, almost like historic wetness in like Wisconsin, Michigan. But what we're seeing is basically finally that kind of classic look to severe weather for the Central Plains.
1: So really, it's one of those situations where if you get rain, you're probably going to get some rain, so to say.
0: And some severe weather with it. I don't think everybody, unfortunately, it might be kind of
1: feast or famine.
0: Yeah, essentially when it comes to the rain. Anybody who, you know, gets storms, and they're generally expecting storms to cluster Saturday evening. So that might spread out the rain.

0: chances, and who sees that? But interestingly enough, like I said, Saturday's one thing. Sunday might even be the more potent day, because the Storm Prediction Center has an enhanced risk. That's a 3 out of 5 for central Nebraska, kind of into northern, northeast Nebraska. And that could see even more potent weather.
1: I know that Sunday, things were kind of moving a little bit further east the last time I looked at
0: models. A little bit, but like I said, it's highly dependent upon where that surface low sets up. That will basically determine the placement of the cold front, the warm front, and dry line. National Weather Service Hastings here has noted more northward shift of the low, and that hints at a further, perhaps a northward concentration of storm activity. They say the best potential is north of I-80 right now, but I would just advise everybody to have multiple ways of receiving severe weather reports. Like I said, really depends on those surface features, and if that sets up in a different area further south, you know, further north, that can really shift where storms fire.
1: You really don't know how it's going to be until the day of, though.
0: Exactly. Like I said, what I've been seeing, you know, this week is kind of the synoptic evident, like, okay, that all makes sense. You know, trough overspreading of, you know, moist sector.
1: Here's the starting symptoms.
0: Yes. Now let's, but the devil is always in the details with these setups, as I've found out. You know, a cold front could undercut everything and it just becomes one big line of storms, or storms could fire further down the dry line and maybe hit areas that didn't think that they were going to see much. So it's just when those risks are over you, it pays just to have another way of receiving information, especially if people are traveling. I know there's graduations and events this weekend. So I would just advise people have a few ways of receiving severe weather and just keep an eye on it.
1: Now, with the rest of the year, I know kind of looking into further, more long-range predictions is kind of fruitless, especially when it comes to weather, because, again, you never really know.
0: Mm-hmm.
1: But what are we thinking the rest of the year is going to end up being?
0: I think some of our global teleconnections have kind of hinted at perhaps, more active June, perhaps. Obviously, like I said, May up to this point for us has been really slow. But all it takes is, you know, one good trough kind of interacting, and we're seeing multiple days of severe weather, sometimes right across the same area. So it really only takes, you know, a handful of troughs and a handful of storm to be really impactful. So we could see more going into June for sure.
1: Now, one thing I do wonder, especially as we start getting into irrigation season, is once we start, you know, once farmers start irrigating their fields, it's very obvious that the humidity in the area kind of jumps up a little bit.
0: Yeah, they've already, I've seen quite a few pivots on already.
1: Really?
0: Just because it's been so dry, and those crops aren't going to survive if you don't get water on them this right now.
1: So with irrigation and added moisture just by people, you know, irrigating their fields, is it possible that that creates weather in and of itself?
0: Oh, there's been thoughts about that, but truly your moisture that you get comes from the Gulf, and if you don't have a good transport of that, like, you might have locally enhanced dew points, but I don't, and there's been a few cases. I know there was one in I think it was like North Dakota, like in the 70s or something, where it was like the dews were, you know, well off to one area, but I think locally high, just because there hadn't been much wind, and so the moisture in that area was kind of locally enhanced, but
1: it's just not extreme enough.
0: No, and with the lack of soil moisture and how dry everything's been, you would need probably weeks and weeks and weeks and a much more green up, much more crops that are actually grown right now, except we're still very early in that season. So
1: That's true.
0: Like I said, most years people aren't even irrigating right now, just because usually we've had enough rain, but obviously you're dealing with kind of exceptional drought conditions in the area. So
1: certainly
0: that has its own impact.
1: Oh, yeah. So, again, just kind of be prepared for this weekend. There's the possibility of some severe weather, and those who might not see rain, those might not see rain, but those who do might see a bit more than just rain.
0: Yeah, a lot of it, and perhaps a little bit more.
1: Yeah, so just do be prepared. Always have multiple ways of receiving info. You can get some here at KGFW, as well as on your phone, anywhere else, really. But weather radio, if you have it, is not a bad idea.
0: Great resource.
1: Again, if anyone wants to see more weather info or more news stories, say if we do get severe weather, kind of the aftermath from that, Brian will probably be posting that at CentralNebraskaToday.com.
0: Absolutely.
1: Thank you much for joining.
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6: 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Soybeans and corn are down, watching U.S. planting weather. July beans are 12 lower at 1180 and a half. August is down a dime at 1179 and three quarters. July corn's 10.5 lower at 457. September's down 9.5 at 464 and three quarters. Live and feeder cattle are up, supported by the mostly higher direct trade we've seen this week. June live's 165 higher at 253.72. August is up 212 at 248.27. August feeders are 367 higher at 361.67. And hogs are down with questions about sustained demand. June 65 lower at 98.87. July's down 92 at 103.62.
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8: Grocery prices are on the rise again. Hello, I'm Megan Grebner with Healthy Living on Brownfield. David Ortega, an ag economist at Michigan State University, says the latest data shows groceries saw the highest month-over-month increase since August of 2022.
13: We see that, compared to a year ago, grocery prices are up 2.9%, and that is the largest yearly increase since August of 2023. And so there's very much, you know, inflationary pressure is still at work. And it's specific categories or types of products that I think are pushing up this number.
8: He tells Brownfield, it's not just one thing that's driving up the cost of food.
13: It's a sort of, you know, a combination of factors that have really been converging. We have the impacts of weather and climate change on production. We have, you know, impacts of tariffs that are showing up on certain categories. And, certainly we're looking at very high diesel prices at the moment because of the conflict in the Middle East. And there are some early indications that that's, you know, impacting grocery costs, certainly impacting cost on the farm with, you know, higher diesel prices. But, you know, I wouldn't expect those costs to be fully reflected in grocery prices for another couple of months.
8: I'm Megan Grebner with Healthy Living on Brownfield.
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18: He'll get back to Washington around dinner time. I'm Dave Anthony, Fox News, and as President Trump flies home from China.
19: We had a great stay. It was an amazing period of time.
18: He tells reporters in a White House video that he and China's leader Xi Jinping made a lot of trade deals, but Fox's Mark Meredith reports.
20: It is foreign policy dominating the day after the summit. The president says two major issues of mutual concern came up. First, Taiwan, which China claims as its own. The president said he made no firm commitment on what the U.S. would do if China were to invade Taiwan. And when it comes to Iran, the president says China wants to help end the conflict.
18: Before leaving China, the president also talked to Fox's Brett Baer in an interview that will be on at 6 p.m. Eastern on Fox News Channel tonight. Brett asked if the president underestimated Iran's pain tolerance. He said no and added,
21: we left their bridges. We left their electricity capacity. We can knock that all out in 2 days. 2 days, everything.
18: Well, Iran keeps blocking most shipping in the Strait of Hormuz. Since China buys most of Iran's oil, Fox's Lucas Tomlinson reports from Dubai.
22: During the Beijing summit between President Trump and General Secretary Xi, about a dozen ships made it out of the Strait of Hormuz, including some from China. It also turned violent again. An Indian-flagged livestock vessel was sunk off the coast of Oman. It's not clear if there was any livestock aboard. All 14 crew members were rescued. Another ship hijacked by Iranian commandos off the coast of UAE, last seen headed to Iranian clean waters.
18: The FBI is offering a $200,000 reward in the search for a former U.S. Air Force counterintelligence specialist.
0: She's accused of spying for Iran. Officials say 47-year-old Monica Witt's military service and work as a government contractor gave her access to top secret intelligence. It included the identities of some undercover personnel. The FBI says she then shared that information with Iran when she defected to the country in 2013.
18: That's Fox's Jillian Turner. 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
18: Weeks before the primary for governor in California, the candidates had a final debate hosted by CBS News.
33: This war in Iran only points out how much more expensive and untrustworthy fossil fuel energy is.
34: We won't let Trump get in our way.
18: Those are the leading Democrats in the race, Tom Steyer and Javier Becerra. Steve Hilton is right there with them. The top two will go to a runoff. And the Republican went after Becerra.
35: We learned today that Javier implicated in this corruption scandal.
18: Becerra denied that, says he did nothing wrong, and here are the details in it all.
36: Dana Williamson pleads guilty to federal fraud charges. She's California Governor Gavin Newsom's former chief of staff and a former consultant to Javier Becerra, a Democrat running for governor. She siphoned $225,000 from a dormant account Becerra used during his campaign for California Attorney General to pad the salary of Becerra chief of staff Sean McCluskey through a no-show job for his wife. McCluskey took a pay cut to join Becerra in D.C. when he became Health and Human Services Secretary. He'd already pleaded guilty, so did a lobbyist, Greg Campbell, who provided the fake job. They're being sentenced June 4th. Williamson's attorney says he expects her sentencing in September or October. Becerra says he knew nothing about the scheme. Chris Foster, Fox News.
18: Somebody in New Jersey got lucky twice. First winning the lottery and then finding the ticket.
37: A New Jersey man says he found his missing $5.9 million pick six lottery ticket stuffed inside a pair of pants hanging in his closet. The ticket had been sitting there for nearly a year after the May 2025 drawing. Lottery officials had been warning for weeks that the jackpot was about to expire, and that finally pushed him to start tearing through drawers, jackets, and laundry piles looking for it. Turns out the ticket with the winning numbers was crumpled up in a forgotten pants pocket the whole time. The ticket was bought at an Exxon station in Roseland and was finally turned in just days before the deadline. Matt Murphy, Fox News.
18: As oil prices rise, stocks fall. The Dow's down 432 points. The Nasdaq's down 350. I'm Dave Anthony. This is Fox.
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40: With a look at your forecast, I'm Alex Salmon. For today, sunny skies with highs near 93. North winds around 5, turning west later. Tonight, cloudy. Lows around 55. Northeast winds around 10. Saturday, low chance of showers in the afternoon. Partly sunny, near 87. Sunday, mostly sunny, around 92. And on Monday, a low chance of showers, highs near 75. For more, Central Nebraska Today and KGFW.com.
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5: Circumstance, Trump and Xi met in a closed-door session that lasted a little over 2 hours. In an interview with Fox News Thursday night, the president said Xi promised him they would not provide weapons to Iran.
21: He said he's not going to give military equipment. That's a big statement. He said that today. That's a big statement. But at the same time, he said, you know, they buy a lot of their oil there and they'd like to keep doing that.
5: The president said he urged Xi to understand that China should be encouraged by American military action in Iran.
21: I said, you know, we're helping you, and we're helping you in another way, because I don't think they want, I don't think China wants Iran to have a nuclear weapon either.
6: What did he say?
21: Well, he's not going to respond too much. He's a pretty cool guy.
5: The White House said both sides agreed the Strait of Hormuz must remain open. However, the Chinese summary did not mention that specifically. At a bilateral trade meeting earlier, the two leaders were joined by several high-ranking U.S. business CEOs, including Tesla's Elon Musk, NVIDIA's Jensen Huang, and Apple's Tim Cook. At that meeting, Xi, speaking through a translator, warned both nations need to work together to ensure a more peaceful world.
7: Can China and the United States overcome the Thucydides trap and create a new paradigm of major country relations? Can we meet global challenges together and provide more stability for the world?
5: President Trump was also the guest of honor at a lavish state dinner at the Great Hall of the People on the edge of Tiananmen Square. Beef ribs, roast duck, and tiramisu were on the menu. Trump spoke of warm relations between the two countries.
21: Together we have the chance to draw on these values to create a future of greater prosperity, cooperation, and happiness. And peace for our children. We love our children.
5: Talks also covered China tamping down on the fentanyl leaving their country, the Chinese purchase of U.S. agricultural products, and the president on Fox News indicated Xi was open to purchasing American oil.
21: From Texas and Louisiana, from the United States, Alaska. And he said he likes the idea. I'd like to talk about that. I think it'll happen.
5: On the whole, the president said he felt it was a productive trip.
21: It's the two great countries. I call it the G2.
5: John Stolness, Washington.
8: The Supreme Court on Thursday afternoon announced that the abortion drug mifepristone can continue to be available by mail without an in-person appointment with a clinician. America in the Morning's Jeff McKay has details.
9: The ruling by the nation's highest court keeps on hold a lower court order that would have restricted the drug's availability as litigation over FDA safety regulations continue. The court ruled 7-2 with Justices Clarence Thomas and Samuel Alito dissenting from the decision. Responding to the decision, Louisiana Attorney General Liz Morrell said in a statement, quote, "It's shocking that the Supreme Court would block this common sense return to medically ethical practices and oversight. DOJ did not defend Big Pharma, which is profiting from the illegal and unethical distribution of abortion pills," end quote. Virginia Congresswoman Jennifer McClellan released a statement on social media saying this case is solely about politics over women's health.
10: It's about limiting access to the reproductive health care that patients need
0: when they need it. And by effectively banning the distribution of abortion medication by mail, this attempt makes it harder for women to choose from the full spectrum of reproductive care options that they and their provider feel are necessary.
9: Minnesota Senator Amy Klobuchar says the decision should continue to be made between a person and their doctor.
4: It makes it more important than ever that we have people in governor's offices and in Congress across the country that believe that decisions on health care should be made between a woman and her doctor.
9: Anti-abortion groups have repeatedly called on the federal government to use the Comstock Act to punish abortion providers, but the government hasn't done so. Since the end of Roe, the number of abortions performed each year has actually increased. Of the roughly 1.1 million abortions that took place in 2025, 300,000 were provided via telehealth, a 25% increase from the year before, according to data from the Society of Family Planning. Danco Laboratories, one of Mifepristone's manufacturers, released a statement saying the decision means a, quote, safe and effective drug Americans depend on will continue to be available while the litigation proceeds. I'm Jeff McKay in Washington.
8: 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Gavin Newsom Associate takes a plea deal when America in the Morning continues after these messages.
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18: Especially northern and western parts of Washington State, but also extending into far northwestern Oregon, as well as northern parts of the Idaho-Montana border zone. Dry conditions also extend into the south, right through the Gulf Coast, through the southeast, and into much of the Mid-Atlantic, where high pressure center just off the southeast coastline ensures some sunshine and comfortable conditions. The same can't be said for parts of the Ohio Valley, and there can be rain and some rumbles of thunder from northern Kentucky towards southern parts of Illinois, with showers extending to the north of there, through northern Illinois and eastern Wisconsin, plus much of the upper peninsula of Michigan, even parts of northwestern lower Michigan. Some areas of the Northeast also get into showers today, generally favoring areas from northern New Jersey and through Long Island, right into eastern New York and across New England, with the interior Northeast dry for today. In Glens Falls, New York, today looks cloudy with a couple of showers, the high 63. For Price, Utah, today brings sunshine, warmth, and a breeze, high 82. That's the nation's weather. I'm AccuWeather.com meteorologist LaTroy Thornton.
8: 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Search America in the Morning in your favorite listening app. It's 16 after. A tourist from Washington State accused of throwing a large rock at a Hawaiian monk seal on Maui last week made his initial court appearance Thursday. Correspondent Jennifer King reports on an incident that's drawn worldwide condemnation.
19: A man from Washington State is charged with violations of the Endangered Species Act and the Marine Mammal Protection Act. Prosecutors say Igor Miklovic Litvinchuk was videotaped hurling a coconut-sized rock at the head of an endangered Hawaiian monk seal.
20: What are you doing?
19: Off a beach in Lahaina, Maui last week.
20: Why would you throw a rock at it?
19: A judge in Seattle ordered him released pending another court appearance in Honolulu on May 27th. A complaint says that when a witness confronted the suspect, he said he did not care and was rich enough to pay any fines. Maui Mayor Richard Bisson says the charges send a clear message that cruelty toward protected wildlife won't be tolerated. There are only about 1,600 Hawaiian monk seals left in the wild. If convicted, Litvinchuk could face up to 2 years in prison and $70,000 in fines. I'm Jennifer King.
8: A former chief of staff for California Governor Gavin Newsom is taking a plea deal in a federal public corruption case. Correspondent Clayton Neville reports.
22: Dana Williamson has been a longtime name in Sacramento. She's accused of funneling campaign funds from former U.S. Secretary of State Javier Becerra to one of his aides. Becerra's the Democratic frontrunner in the California governor's race, as current Governor Gavin Newsom seemingly has presidential aspirations. Late last year, Williamson pleaded guilty to three counts related to campaign finance fraud, lying to the FBI, and filing a false tax return. She allegedly shipped campaign money from Becerra's state campaign account to Becerra's chief of staff, Sean McCluskey. He and another alleged co-conspirator, Greg Campbell, accepted plea deals around the same time that Williamson was indicted. They'll be sentenced June 4th. Williamson could face around 3 years behind bars. I'm Clayton Neville.
8: It's 18 after. When we return on America in the Morning, China to purchase hundreds of U.S.-made airplanes. After these messages.
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8: Welcome back here with America in the Morning. Good news, very good news for some investors on Wall Street Thursday. Here's your Friday business headlines with CNBC's Jessica Ettinger.
19: Wall Street opens this morning after a record-setting day yesterday. Major averages all higher. The Dow is above 50,000 again, and the S&P 500 index opens above 7,500 this morning for the very first time. Both the S&P 500 index and the NASDAQ each open at record highs today. A blockbuster initial public offering as chipmaker Cerebras opened up more than 100% yesterday, selling shares to the public for the first time. And then it finished 68% higher, making those who got in on the IPO very happy. Here's what it sounded like when the stock first appeared on the NASDAQ with CNBC's Scott Wapner and Kelly Evans.
2: All right, the first trade, there it is. Begin trading. Look at that.
3: At this very moment, one of the biggest IPOs, certainly of the year, has just opened for trading. The company is Cerebras. It's a chip maker. It priced last night at 185, which was already above the expected range. $350 appears to be the open price. Pretty good for those who got in on the IPO.
19: China will buy 200 Boeing jets, President Trump told Fox News, while China's president, Xi, had a warning for the U.S., that mishandling Taiwan will put the U.S.-China relationship in great jeopardy. Some consumer warnings are flashing after the April retail sales report adjusted for inflation. Looks like sales dropped. Americans may be starting to pull back their spending. Here's CNBC's Carl Quintanilla and Sarah Eisen.
3: I mean, we got a 0.5% increase for the month of April. And keep in mind, these numbers aren't adjusted for inflation.
5: Well, inflation adjusted, it's down a tenth.
3: Weaker numbers at department stores, furniture stores, and clothing stores. The big gains, obviously gas stations, because we're paying more for gas.
19: And the summer could get harder for Americans with their wallets. Here's SW Retail Advisors President Stacy Widlitz on CNBC.
6: Just as we got tariffs, which costs were passed on, now we're going to get another leg up, whether it's food or discretionary, and the consumer's going to have to pay up once again, and that's going to be sticker shock.
19: This now is Meredith Whitney Advisory Group's Meredith Whitney, who tells CNBC a lot of Americans are poised to pull back their spending.
7: Heads of households are now being pushed to the brink. The retail data that I look at showed a slowdown in grocery spend in the month of April.
19: On today's watch list, it's the final day of Jay Powell's term as chair of the Federal Reserve. Round two today of the second major in golf, the PGA Championships. New in theaters, Focus Features horror film Obsession, Amazon's drama Is God Is, and Universal's Shrek is back in some theaters for its 25th anniversary.
8: CNBC's Jessica Ettinger. It's 24 after. When we return on America in the Morning, the fastest growing cities in the U.S. after these messages.
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11: Government shutdowns. The U.S. Senate has unanimously approved a resolution to withhold their own pay during a government shutdown. The bill's sponsor, Republican Senator John Kennedy, says the measure ensures lawmakers share the burden faced by unpaid federal workers.
12: This is about shared sacrifice. This is about putting our money where our mouth is.
11: The proposal applies to the Senate only and goes into effect the day after the November 3rd midterm election. Two shutdowns in the past year created significant financial hardship, particularly at the Department of Homeland Security. The department reopened last month after a 76-day partial shutdown, the longest agency funding lapse in history. I'm Lisa Dwyer.
8: It appears that America's fastest-growing cities in 2025 were found in the shadows of our nation's big cities. Correspondent Marcela Sanchez reports.
13: Data released by the U.S. Census Bureau shows small cities in big Texas metro areas were the fastest-growing in the U.S. last year. Salina, Princeton, Melissa, and Anna were ranked 1, 3, 4, and 5. All are in the Dallas-Fort Worth area. Fulshear near Houston ranked second. These cities saw growth rates from nearly 15 to 25%. Texas cities like Fort Worth and Austin also saw significant population gains. Meanwhile, 29 Palms, California, and Key West, Florida experienced the highest rates of population losses because of tight housing markets. I'm Marcela Sanchez.
8: America in the Morning for Friday, May 15th, 2026, is produced by Jeff McKay. I'm John Trout. This is Westwood One.
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23: With a look at your forecast, I'm Alex Salmon. For today, sunny skies with highs near 93, north winds around 5, turning west later. Tonight, cloudy, lows around 55, northeast winds around 10. Saturday, low chance of showers in the afternoon, partly sunny near 87. Sunday, mostly sunny around 92, and on Monday, a low chance of showers, highs near 75. For more, Central Nebraska Today and KGFW.com.
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8: This is America in the Morning from Westwood One. Coming up this half hour.
26: The oil crisis reportedly worsening in Cuba.
27: The way oil prices are, no one's giving away free oil.
26: I'm Clayton Neville.
31: Presidents Donald Trump and Xi Jinping have begun a crucial series of meetings in Beijing. I'm Donna Warder.
32: Near the Strait of Hormuz, a ship anchored off the United Arab Emirates was seized and taken toward Iran. Ed Donahue, Washington.
33: Prime Minister Benjamin Netanyahu says that Israel will take legal action against the New York Times. I'm Sue Aller.
34: Rising oil prices have created a tax windfall for New Mexico.
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34: I'm Jennifer King.
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0: Welcome back. This is America in the Morning. High wind conditions today could spark fire risk. Here's AccuWeather.com meteorologist LaTroy Thornton.
1: Some gusty conditions do return for today to parts of the interior northwest and areas of the north close to the Canadian border. Look for the wind to top out more in the 35 to 45 mile per hour range for mainly northern and eastern areas of Montana, as well as much of North Dakota, even into northern Minnesota, with any higher gusts approaching 50 miles per hour or more likely confined to far northern North Dakota and the highest peaks of western Montana, but much of that wind may stay on the Canadian side of the border. However, the combination of low humidity and dry ground with even that level of wind still leads to a heightened fire risk from Montana and mainly central and eastern Wyoming into the Dakotas, all but southeastern Minnesota and mainly areas of Nebraska to the north of I-80. In terms of any precipitation, that's focused generally to the north and west of that area, favoring far northern Idaho, far western Montana, northwestern Oregon, and much of Washington. There may even be a bit of steady rain arriving close to the Washington coast, but the rest of the west coast and areas west of the plains in general look to be dry today. The heat continues to build, though, across much of the desert southwest, including places such as Phoenix and Las Vegas. A higher chance for thunderstorms builds in this afternoon from Kansas into northern Oklahoma and through the Texas Panhandle, including the risk for severe weather late today and into tonight from the Amarillo area of Texas, right through much of Kansas, southeastern Nebraska, a large portion of Iowa and northern Missouri, and thunderstorms in these areas can bring damaging winds and large hail. Showers extend from Michigan southward into Illinois and Indiana, with some thunder possible in the southern parts of both of those states, with numerous showers instead across mainly the coastal part of the Northeast. That's the weather across America. I'm AccuWeather.com meteorologist LaTroy Thornton.
0: 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CIA Director John Radcliffe traveled to Cuba Thursday to discuss President Trump's message that the U.S. is ready to come to the table and discuss economic help if the communist island nation makes fundamental changes. Correspondent Clayton Neville reports this as Cuba's power grid is out of fuel.
2: Following a series of American strikes on suspected Venezuelan drug boats months ago and the U.S. capture of Venezuela's president, the Trump administration said the Cuban government poses a threat to the United States' national security. Since then, the island has faced what's been described as an oil blockade. Secretary of State Marco Rubio.
3: There's no oil blockade on Cuba per se. Here's what's happening with Cuba, okay? Cuba used to get free oil from Venezuela. Used to give them a bunch of free oil. They would take like 60% of that oil and resell it for cash. It wouldn't even go to benefit the people. So the only blockade that's happened is the Venezuelans have decided we're not giving you free oil anymore. And you can only imagine nowadays, the way oil prices are, no one's giving away free oil.
2: Rubio has said that progress can't be made with the current Cuban regime. He spoke with Fox News' Hannity.
4: You cannot change the economic trajectory of Cuba as long as the people who are in charge of it now are in charge of it. That's what's going to have to change because these people have proven incapable. I hope I'm wrong. We'll give them a chance. But I don't think it's going to happen. I don't think we're going to be able to change the trajectory of Cuba as long as these people are in charge in that regime.
2: Other than the one shipload of donated Russian oil, Cuban officials say they've been cut off from any oil shipments by the U.S. for more than 4 months.
4: There is no economy in Cuba. To the extent there's any wealth in Cuba, it doesn't go to the people. It doesn't even go to the government.
2: He told Fox News the wealth in Cuba is controlled by a company owned by military generals.
4: They take all the money. They're sitting on billions of dollars. Okay, this is a country where people are literally now eating garbage from the streets. But they have a company that controls all of the money making there that's sitting on $15, $16 billion. So it's a broken, non-functional economy, and it's impossible to change it. I wish it were different.
2: Cuban leaders said this week that the oil crisis is worsening as the Russian oil was used up earlier this month. Now Cubans are reportedly regularly suffering blackouts that last the majority of the day. I'm Clayton Neville.
0: President Trump announced that China has pledged to make a large purchase of Boeing airplanes and agreed not to provide military equipment to Iran. Correspondent Donna Warder reports that China has made clear their position on Taiwan in what's been a very friendly visit for the president in Beijing.
5: We asked the top 30 in the world, every single one of them said yes. And I didn't want the second or the third in the company. I wanted only the top. And they're here today to pay respects to you and to China. And they look forward to trade and doing business and It's going to be totally reciprocal on our behalf. So I really look very much forward to our discussion. It's a big discussion. There are those that say this is maybe the biggest summit ever. They can never remember anything like it. It's, I can say in the United States, it's people aren't talking about anything else.
6: Presidents Donald Trump and Chinese President Xi Jinping have begun a crucial series of meetings in Beijing, but few breakthroughs are expected on divisive issues such as the Iran war, trade, technology, and Taiwan.
5: I'd now like to raise a glass and propose a toast to the rich and enduring ties between the American and Chinese people. It's a very special relationship, and I want to thank you again. This has been an amazing period of time. Thank you, President Xi.
6: At a banquet later in the day Thursday, President Xi said he and Trump had in-depth communication and said, "We both believe that the China-U.S. relationship is the most important bilateral relationship in the world. We must make it work and never mess it up."
5: You're a great leader. I say it to everybody. You're a great leader. Sometimes people don't like me saying it, but I say it anyway because it's true. I only say the truth.
6: President Trump extended an invitation to Xi.
5: It is my honor to extend an invitation to you and Madam Peng to visit us at the White House this September 24th. And we look forward to it.
6: Trump is hoping China will buy more U.S. agricultural products and passenger planes. He's expected to leave Beijing midday Friday following a final private meeting with Xi.
5: It's an honor to be with you. It's an honor to be your friend. And the relationship between China and the USA is

0: I'm sure Iran didn't do it deliberately, but they did it. It happened. And so that's why these Chinese ships are stuck in there.
1: Near the Strait of Hormuz, a ship anchored off the United Arab Emirates was seized and taken toward Iran. Another was attacked and sank near Oman. On Capitol Hill, the top military commander in the Middle East, Admiral Brad Cooper, concedes
2: they have a very moderate, if not small, capability to continue strikes. And we, of course, have accordingly prepared for such a contingency.
1: Michigan Democratic Senator Alyssa Slotkin says Iran may have diminished power.
3: But if the United States military is not physically opening the straits right now, it's because the Iranians do have the real capability to affect strikes in or drone strikes into the Gulf countries, affecting their oil infrastructure and sending the price of oil worldwide even higher.
1: Iran's senior vice president says the Strait of Hormuz belongs to Iran and Tehran would not give it up at any price. Ed Donahue, Washington.
4: 17 till now. When we return on America in the Morning, the home assistant robot has arrived. That and more after these messages.
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9: 132.
4: It's 15 before the hour. I'm John Trout. You're with America in the Morning. The Israeli government says it wants to take the New York Times to court over an opinion column that claims Israel's military has trained dogs to rape people. Correspondent Sue Aller has the story from New York.
10: Israel says it will sue the New York Times over a controversial opinion column alleging sexual abuse of Palestinian detainees. In a post on X, Israel Prime Minister Benjamin Netanyahu announced plans for legal action by columnist Nicholas Kristof that included allegations from interviews with 14 people claiming abuse by Israeli settlers or security forces, including claims involving the use of dogs. Netanyahu called the report false and distorted and described it as blood libel, while Israeli officials strongly denied the allegations and say the article is based on unverified testimony. The New York Times is defending the piece, calling it a deeply reported opinion article supported by interviews and outside research from human rights groups. Legal experts note that any lawsuit would face a high bar in U.S. courts, where public officials must prove actual malice. They also point out that governments themselves generally cannot sue for defamation in the U.S., leaving questions about how any case would proceed. The announcement has sparked a broader international debate over press freedom.

0: journalism standards and coverage of the Israeli-Gaza conflict. I'm Sue Aller.
1: A deportation court has become the primary campaign target for both candidates vying to represent a congressional district in New York City. Correspondent Julie Walker reports.
2: A federal immigration court here in Manhattan, notorious for chaotic arrests.
3: Why are you arresting the city controller, and where are you taking him?
2: Like this one, a former New York City controller, Brad Lander, protesting deportations last summer. Came to embody President Trump's immigration enforcement campaign at one point. Now it's a flashpoint in the Democratic primary for Congress between Lander and the incumbent U.S. Representative Dan Goldman. Both say they're the most effective against Trump's immigration crackdown. Lander's style as a court watcher, getting him arrested for trying to keep people from deportation. Goldman credits his oversight work as a reason why conditions have improved at this building. Outside 26 Federal Plaza in Lower Manhattan, I'm Julie Walker.
1: As oil prices surge due to the war in Iran, election candidates in New Mexico are talking about how best to use the state's boost in oil tax income. Correspondent Jennifer King reports.
4: Rising oil prices have created a tax windfall for New Mexico. The state produces more oil than any other besides Texas. Revenue from taxes, royalties, and lease sales helps cover the cost of social services, but it's a sensitive election year topic in a state dominated by Democrats who oppose the Iran war and want to reduce their reliance on fossil fuels. Former Interior Secretary Deb Haaland is a Democrat running for governor.
5: It was hard for us to, you know, for people to think about, oh, great, we have this windfall and, you know, children are getting killed on the other side of the world.
4: She wants to use the money to boost New Mexico's tax credits for children and low-income working families. Sam Bregman, a district attorney based in Albuquerque, wants to waive income taxes on seniors and cut $500 checks to offset inflation.
6: In my proposal, if I'm your next governor, is we're going to take that money and we're going to give it back to the people so a family of four is going to get $2,000.
4: Three candidates for the Republican nomination want to use the money to eliminate state income taxes altogether. I'm Jennifer King.
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1: Friday sports is in. Here's America in the Morning's Robert Workman.
8: Stanley Cup playoffs. The Golden Knights secured their spot in the West Final, blasting the Ducks last night 5-1 to take that series in six games. Mitch Marner put Vegas in front 62 seconds in.
9: It obviously feels great. We worked extremely hard for all these little goals that we set throughout the year, and another one achieved, but obviously the work just keeps getting harder and harder.
8: Marner has a league-high 18 points this postseason. Pavel Dorofeev added two more goals in the third. He now has the playoff lead with nine lamplighters. Vegas and Colorado begin the West Final in Denver next week. In the East the Canadiens slash the Sabres 6-3 to take a 3-2 series lead. Golf's second major, the PGA Championship outside Philadelphia, defending champion Scottie Scheffler, part of a seven-way tie for the first round lead at 3-under par. The slow drip of the NFL's 2026 schedule release finally turned into a full flow last night. Week 1 will feature a Super Bowl rematch between the Seahawks and the Patriots in Seattle on opening night, September 9th. That's a rare Wednesday night lid lifter to accommodate the first ever game in Melbourne, Australia, between the Rams and the 49ers on Thursday, our time. Baseball, the Reds routed the Nationals 15-1. J.J. Bleday with two of Cincy's four dingers and six RBI. Five Cubs hurlers combined on a five-hitter and a 2-0 whitewash of the Braves. White Sox won their fifth straight, 6-2 over the Royals. Kyle Schwarber broke up a scoreless tie in the eighth with his league-leading 18th homer. The Phillies went on to top the Red Sox. Wins for the Dodgers, Brewers, Mets, Cardinals, Pirates, Mariners, and Twins. That's Friday Sports.
1: Thank you, sir. It's 7 till. The U.S. Post Office celebrates our nation's 250th when America in the Morning returns after these messages.
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12: 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I'm John Perkins with a Brownfield Market Update. 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It's just a suggestion, but regardless, be ready to maximize your per acre profits with MX Series corn by Stein. Stein has yield. Soybeans and corn are right around the session lows, coming under pressure from another round of liquidation. July beans are 19.5 lower at 1173.5. August is down 16.5 at 1173.25. July corn's down 11.5 at 456.5. September's 10.75 lower at 463.5. Live and feeder cattle are up on technical buying in the week's mostly higher direct trade. Most active August live is $1.75 higher at $247.90. August feeders are up $3.50 at $361.50. And hogs are lower, pressured by technical selling. June is down 85 at $98.67. July's $1.20 lower at $103.35. Brownfield.
1: It's 5 till. America in the Morning continues. The World Cup is getting a Super Bowl-style halftime show. It's a first for soccer's biggest event and will be headlined by Madonna, Shakira, and South Korean boy band BTS. An estimated 1.5 billion people watched the 2022 World Cup final between Argentina and France. The 2026 World Cup is hosted this year by the U.S., Mexico, and Canada, and the final game will be played at MetLife Stadium in New York. Heading to the theaters this weekend, it's romance turned very uncomfortable as a crush goes horribly wrong. Unrequited love. Kevin Carr has a sneak peek at Obsession.
13: A new horror movie in theaters explores the core of dysfunctional relationships.
14: Say, Nikki, I think we should grab a drink sometime.
13: Obsession tells the story of a 20-something who has a longtime crush on his friend Nikki.
14: One wish will. I wish Nikki Freeman loved me more than anyone in the entire world.
13: When he makes a magical wish that she'll love him back, the consequences are, well, unexpected.
14: Nikki?
13: As a Gen Z horror film, this one certainly rises to the top. It deconstructs the dysfunctional relationships we have all had at some point with someone, and it graphically shows how things are never equal in opposite forces.
14: I love you! I love you!
13: Having been through the throes of teen and early adulthood infatuations, I understand how intense things can be.
15: I love you so much.
13: And it makes me understand why the characters would let things slip so far into madness, even if I don't particularly like the characters themselves.
14: I think McGee's going through something.
16: Like what? Is she okay?
14: No.
13: A friend once told me that the point of a horror movie is to make you feel uncomfortable, and Obsession excels at that, but in a good way.
14: So she's just stuck like this forever?
13: We've all had crushes and we've all had infatuations, and Obsession is the kind of cautionary tale that makes you breathe a sigh of relief. Those are things in our pasts.
17: Just because you chose this for her doesn't make it less real.
13: Obsession gets 4 willow branches out of 5. I'm Kevin Carr, and that's the way I see it.
1: The U.S. Postal Service has released special edition Bald Eagle stamps in celebration of the nation's upcoming birthday. More on the story from correspondent Mike Hampen.
18: Stamp lovers can celebrate America's 250th birthday with special bald eagle designs. The U.S. Postal Service has released special edition stamps featuring the bald eagle for America's 250th birthday. The stamps depict the eagle across 5 life stages, from hatchling to adult. They're available for immediate purchase. The eagle has long symbolized American values like strength, freedom, and independence, but it's also considered a major conservation success story. In the mid-1900s, eagles nearly vanished due to pesticide poisoning. A 1972 ban on the chemical helped their recovery. I'm Mike Hempen.
1: America in the Morning for Friday, May 15th, 2026, is produced by Jeff McKay. I'm John Trout. This is Westwood One.
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22: Heading home with warm words, but no big breakthroughs. I'm Carmen Roberts, Fox News. President Trump's flying back to Washington after wrapping up a 2-day Beijing summit with China's President Xi, telling Fox's Hannity the trip was a success.
23: He's all business, and that's, I like that. I mean, that's a good thing.
22: And while the president says the two superpowers made several trade deals, there were no major advances on getting China to help in the war in Iran, and no changes in stances on Taiwan. However, artificial intelligence was a big topic.
24: And we're leading by a lot, but they're second and they're very strong. And we talked about possibly working together for guardrails.
25: The president talked about lifting sanctions on Chinese oil companies doing business with Iran. He says the Chinese pushed President Trump to make that move, but no decisions have been made.
22: Fox Business's Edward Lawrence, the president says that while President Xi wants the Strait of Hormuz open, he's agreed to send ships to the U.S. to buy American oil, and he says China's agreed to buy 200 Boeing planes. China has not confirmed any of those deals. The death toll from a Russian missile attack that flattened a Kyiv apartment building rises to 24, including 3 teenagers.
26: It's been described as some of the worst Russian attacks of the war. Ukraine's foreign minister said when President Trump and Chinese leader Xi met in Beijing, they should have applied pressure on Moscow to halt the fighting.
22: Fox's Greg Palcott. The Texas Supreme Court today refused to declare the Democratic lawmakers who briefly fled the state in 2025 to block a vote on new congressional maps pushed by President Trump that they had vacated their office. The all-Republican court dealt a blow to Governor Greg Abbott and state Republicans in their efforts to severely punish the more than 50 Democrats who bolted for other states in a bid to stop a vote on those maps. 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
22: It's election eve in Louisiana, where a hotly contested Republican primary is shaping up.
4: You want someone who's delivered. I'm the guy that's delivered. I'm the only one who's delivered.
5: Louisiana Senator Bill Cassidy faces an uphill re-election battle as one of the few Republicans to vote in favor of convicting President Trump during his second impeachment. Cassidy faces two challengers in Saturday's GOP primary, Louisiana State Treasurer John Fleming and Louisiana Congresswoman Julia Letlow, who carries President Trump's endorsement. The election will be a test of the president's influence in Louisiana, a state he carried by more than 60% of the vote in 2024. In Baton Rouge, Louisiana, Jonathan Seri, Fox News.
22: Meantime, in Tennessee, Democratic Congressman Steve Cohen announced today he is ending his bid for re-election, his career upended by the redistricting battles that are sweeping the country after last month's Supreme Court decision. The FBI is training officers to deploy electronic defense systems capable of intercepting drones over packed stadiums ahead of next month's FIFA World Cup.
6: The work to keep Americans safe at the World Cup and America 250 and beyond is happening here at this facility. Another group of state and local law enforcement officers will be graduating the FBI's counter-drone training school, which authorizes them to take defensive action against suspicious drones. Historically, that has been a federal authority. However, after President Trump signed the Safer Skies Act back in December, it opened a pathway to a more coordinated drone defense plan. We had a behind-the-scenes look at this training program. During the process, teams practice jamming or hijacking suspicious drones to redirect them away from sensitive sites.
22: Fox's Nate Foy. And stocks are lower across the board amid disappointment the U.S. and China did not agree to any major trade deals. The Dow down 527 points. I'm Carmen Roberts. This is Fox News.
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27: With a look at your forecast, I'm Alex Salmon. For today, sunny skies with highs near 93. North winds around 5, turning west later. Tonight, cloudy. Lows around 55. Northeast winds around 10. Saturday, low chance of showers in the afternoon. Partly sunny near 87. Sunday, mostly sunny around 92. And on Monday, a low chance of showers, highs near 75. 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

0: you don't qualify for an Oscar. And I would think someone in Hollywood would have raised their hand over this. Did Saving Private Ryan win the Oscar for Best Picture? Did Schindler's List win the Oscar for Best Picture? I think they both did.
1: Schindler's List did. Saving Private Ryan did not. Shakespeare in Love beat it that year, which people are very... I know. Oh, that's I'm retroactively ashamed for the decision
0: made by Hollywood. But my point on that is you would not be able to make either Saving Private Ryan or... I mean, heck, I don't know. Shakespeare in Love is set in Elizabethan England. So I don't believe you could make that movie even now because white people have to play the roles. Because historically, it was pretty much, I know you can talk about Othello, but pretty much most Shakespearean roles were intended for white actors. So if you're setting it,
1: Othello,
0: it in that era.
1: Othello, they were very clear about where he came from and who he was.
0: Correct. And so my point on this is, let's just use Saving Private Ryan as an example. It would be better if it had won the Best Picture. But how do you make a movie about D-Day that's diverse? It's a bunch of white dudes who stormed the beach and tried to kill a bunch of white dudes, right? And if you're going to accurately reflect the Battle of D-Day, it is a bunch of white people shooting at each other. It would not qualify under existing Oscar diversity rules. You could not make that film and win an Oscar for Best Picture. So this might be the motivation for Christopher Nolan, is that he had to put in this diversity in order to qualify, even if it's ahistorical.
1: You know, there's a movie, Zulu, with Michael Caine, which I actually owned the DVD of when I was in college, randomly. If you cast all the Zulu warriors as, like, Filipino actors because of where you were filming, for example. This actually happened, by the way, in the Rambo movies. They have a lot of Mexican actors playing the Vietnamese guys. Just putting that, just so you know, that's a real thing.
0: Go to a Chinese restaurant in America. There's a lot of Mexican dudes that are playing the role of Asian people.
1: But if you set a historical piece and you said this is a band of Zulu warriors, and then you had them all, and you had like half of them cast with, you know, Asian and like Latino actors, people would completely lose their minds over this. The same people who want to tell you that the Helen of Troy thing is totally fine. So, you know, Clay, this is the point. They want to have it both ways, always. So what's theirs, quote unquote, what's non-white history is sacrosanct.
0: Yes.
1: Anything that involves white history, completely rewrite, completely change, alter, and, you know, unmoor it from the facts. There you go. That's really what the rule is.
0: No doubt. We'll come back. We'll take some of your calls, and we will continue to follow all of the craziness that is unspooling as we roll into the weekend. But I want to tell you, if you're out there right now, maybe you got some roof damage. 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
8: It's not a job. I don't start my day by logging in or end my shift by punching out. I keep my own hours, make my own schedule, and while I may technically be my own boss, I fully accept that I am not in charge. The work I do is dirty and sometimes dangerous. It's the kind that can break your body, and if you let it, your spirit. But despite all the challenges, the unknowns, the setbacks, I have the opportunity to walk the same path as generations before me and take my turn caring for something that will be here long after I'm gone. That's what gets me up and out the door, day after day, season after season, year after year. But it's not a job. It's who I am. I'm a Nebraska corn farmer, and there's nothing else I would rather be.
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0: Welcome back in. Elon Musk, by the way, weighing in on this Odyssey controversy. I've got to be careful because he uses some colorful language. Who specifically is the blank who added DEI lies to Academy Awards eligibility instead of it just being about making the best movie? This is a huge question. This came out of the Oscar So Black So White controversy, where there was upset because there weren't black nominees. And so as a result, they have just bent over backwards, and now there are quotas. I actually think maybe we can get Harmeet Dhillon on about this. Would Oscar winning film quotas violate American law? I think they might well do that. We come back. We'll dive into China and more. Thanks for hanging.
2: Speaking truth and having fun. Clay Travis and Buck Sexton.
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18: A single vehicle accident took down a street sign and struck a tree in the north side of Kearney Thursday morning. At 11 a.m., Kearney Volunteer Fire Department and Good Samaritan EMS were dispatched to the scene of a single vehicle accident at the intersection of East 52nd Street and Park Lane Drive. On scene, a silver sedan had come to a rest on the sidewalk on the southeast side of the intersection. The intersection sign had been run over and a tree appeared to have some superficial damage from the impact of the vehicle. Airbags had been deployed. The cause of the accident was not available on scene. Grand Island Police Department is happy to report another significant decline in overall crime across the city for the first 4 months of this year. Year-to-date figures show so far total reported offenses have dropped 12% compared to the same period last year. Police Chief Kevin Denny attributes the change to new officers and new focus on keeping Grand Island safe.
19: From 2023 through 2026, you're going to see a substantial overall reduction in crime, and that's just not a one-shot crime reduction. That's just not a short-term strategy. This is a long-term strategy to reduce crime permanently for the community of Grand Island, for the citizens of Grand Island. And we're doing that with new officers, with a new focus for the Grand Island Police Department.
18: Despite the reduction in crime, the department continues to handle a growing number of calls for service, responding to 14,281 calls in that four-month period. The report also shows Grand Island continues to outperform statewide clearance rates in multiple crime categories, highlighting the department's ongoing focus on investigations, enforcement, and accountability. University of Nebraska at Kearney supporters can sign up now for the Loper Spirit license plate, a specialty option available to fans, alumni, students, staff, and faculty throughout the state. Before the plates can hit the road, though, UNK must secure at least 250 prepaid applications, a Nebraska Department of Motor Vehicles requirement to begin production. So far, more than 70 people have signed up. Proceeds from these specialty plates would provide additional support for UNK student athletics as they finish their academic journey. Union Pacific's famed Big Boy 4014, the world's largest operating steam locomotive, will journey to the East Coast this summer for the first time as part of a historic coast-to-coast tour to celebrate America's 250th anniversary. The locomotive will arrive in Grand Island at 3:15 p.m. May 28th at the Elm Street Crossing. It will depart at 4 p.m. May 28th, according to the information on Union Pacific's website. The engine will stop in Gothenburg on the 28th from 10:30 to 11, Overton from noon to 12:30, and Kearney from 1:15 to 1:30. According to the Union Pacific website, the locomotive departs from Cheyenne, Wyoming at 9 a.m. May 25th. And for more, CentralNebraskaToday.com.
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15: News. I'm Therese Crowley. Big deals with China on farmers' soybeans and Boeing jets. President Trump with details flying home on Air Force One.
21: A number of trade deals, actually. The president saying this trip was a success. The president says he made several trade deals and solidified the relationship. So now China respects the United States again. The president saying that artificial intelligence was a big topic. Listen.
22: And we'll lead it by a lot. But they're second and they're very strong. And we talked about possibly working together for guardrails.
15: Fox's Edward Lawrence, and China says they reached common understandings, including Iran cannot have a nuclear weapon and they want the Strait of Hormuz open. L.A. Mayor hopeful Nithya Raman struck out on her city council plan to ban backyard barbecues on red flag fire days, blocked by fellow member Monica Rodriguez. Raman is running third. 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
18: With a look at your forecast, I'm Alex Salmon. For today, sunny skies with highs near 93, north winds around 5, turning west later. Tonight, cloudy, lows around 55, northeast winds around 10. Saturday, low chance of showers in the afternoon, partly sunny near 87. Sunday, mostly sunny around 92, and on Monday, a low chance of showers, highs near 75. For more, Central Nebraska Today and KGFW.com.

0: Welcome back here to Clay and Buck. We told you we have some fantastic guests today on the program. And one of them, I believe, is he with us, guys? Do we have Jan? We do. We have Jan Jakelic with us now. And he has a phenomenal, really interesting, really troubling new book out that we want to talk to all of you about. And he is going to tell us about it right now. So, Jan, your book, Killed to Order, is about what exactly? I mean, it's the title is gripping. We just had this big visit with Trump and Xi Jinping. What is your book getting into?
1: Well, Communist China has what I call a killed to order. That's the title of the book, organ trafficking industry, which is something that's completely next level, very different from your run-of-the-mill, also horrible, frankly, you know, organ trafficking on the black market, all that kind of thing. So, I mean, you've got this situation where someone can come in and pay 100 or 200 grand for a new heart, and they can get it in 2 weeks or less scheduled. I mean, and that, you know, that was actually a whistleblower we had back in 2006, 2005, that had a patient like this. He was a transplant surgeon from Israel. And this patient went and did this. And sort of the way you get to that is a whole kind of story that I'm happy to lay out for you and pretty quickly, if you'd like.
2: No, yeah, 100%. When we come back, we will dive into this, but we wanted to give you a little bit of a tease of this story because it's kind of wild. It sounds like something that's out of sci-fi. Basically, there are adult humans that are being harvested their organs for others who have the money to be able to pay for it. Again, it sounds like something that would be sci-fi, and we'll get more details on this. It's a story that is crazy coming out of China in the wake of President Trump's state visit now being complete there. So we'll talk more about that with Jan when we come back. In the meantime, next time your electricity goes out or the cell phone towers are overwhelmed, I hope you have Rapid Radios. 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
4: 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In 2023-2024, Crossroads saw a 212% increase in the number of people who fit that category. Thank you for being a part of such an important ministry to elderly homeless people in central Nebraska.
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10: With a look at your forecast, I'm Alex Salmon. For today, sunny skies with highs near 93. North winds around 5, turning west later. Tonight, cloudy. Lows around 55. Northeast winds around 10. Saturday, low chance of showers in the afternoon. Partly sunny, near 87. Sunday, mostly sunny, around 92. And on Monday, a low chance of showers, highs near 75. For more, Central Nebraska Today and KGFW.com.
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0: controversy over DEI rules in Hollywood. By the way, we have reached out to Harmeet Dhillon, and I'd like to have her on the show. I believe she's from California originally, if I'm not mistaken, but I don't understand how Oscar film DEI rules would not potentially run afoul of federal guidelines as it pertains to hiring and firing, because as you pointed out,
1: Buck, I've been saying,
0: yeah,
1: this makes no sense.
0: Directly impacts who gets hired for jobs. It seems like that would be illegal under federal law. Here is Bob on G, podcast listener.
2: Now, hang on, Buck. I really like Christopher Nolan as a director. He's probably one of the best directors of our generation. I enjoyed the first two Dark Knight films. I think The Dark Knight Rises was a little too brutal, as you were trying to point out. But let's not forget Oppenheimer. Oppenheimer was an amazing movie and actually dealt with a real historical subject. I haven't seen Dunkirk yet, but I want to.
1: Okay, Oppenheimer sucked, all right? I'm with you on the the Batman movies. I'm with you on the Batman. The Batman movies are very entertaining, very watchable. There's some holes in them. I'm casting Maggie Gyllenhaal in the second movie. I mean, I don't want to be mean, but why cast the ugliest actress in Hollywood? Like, you know what I'm saying? You're supposed to be like a romantic lead here. Well, why do that? It's not nice to her either, because people look at her and they go, ooh, this is not good. So
0: I'm just laughing, by the way. Poor Maggie Gyllenhaal happens to hit the wrong channel on a radio show. She's listening in L.A., and Buck just called her the ugliest actress in Hollywood.
1: I mean, that might be a little harsh, but, you know, it's not good. It was a bad
0: decision. I mean, Lena Dunham still has a pulse, so far as I know, Buck. Okay. Lena Dunham is still
1: out there. She's definitely better looking than Lena Dunham, to be fair. But you look at the Nolan movies, Tenet. Did anyone see Tenet? I heard Tenet was trash.
0: I saw Tenet, I believe, because this is where I'm going to, Buck, you're going to completely record scratch change your opinion on Christopher Nolan just like this. I believe he was the most anti movie theaters being shut for COVID and insisted that Tenet be held. He wouldn't allow it to go out to streaming, and he insisted that Tenet be placed in theaters. The reason I went to go see it was there were virtually no movies anywhere. I think Tenet was the first movie to come out like in a post-COVID era.
1: Tenet is about a sci-fi thriller about a secret agent preventing a time-bending apocalypse. In the trash. I don't have to see it. In the trash.
0: You're looking at just the film. You don't give Christopher Nolan credit for saying, I want theaters open. I want my movie to be in theaters.
1: I'd see this completely differently from you. I don't think he's a COVID.
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4: Hello, good afternoon, and welcome to Omaha for a state semifinal match for the Kearney High girls taking on Omaha Marion. Absolutely pandemonium in the noon match that just concluded, and you can call it an upset if you want, and my cohort with me will appreciate what I'm about to say. In the great words of Connor McGahee, you don't have to go home, but you can't stay here. Lincoln Southwest season is over. The top-ranked Silverhawks and undefeated no more. Lincoln Southwest just lost to Elkhorn South in a real doozy as Elkhorn South scored a goal by Ellie Sonderman with 30:58 remaining in the second half, and that proves to be the winner and the difference. Lincoln Southwest, who Kearney High has lost to twice this season, is no more. The reigning champs have been knocked off by Elk South, who moves on to the state championship coming up on Monday with a record of 17-3. Kearney coming into the state semifinal match today here on KGFW with a record of 17-2. The Bearcats had a complete performance against Millard South 5-0 on Monday, it seems like forever ago, and the Class A girls going first on Monday, they have the most rest out of anybody. And in fact, in the first round of the quarterfinals, there were three that went 5-0. Southwest beat Lincoln East 5-0. 5-0 win for Kearney over Millard South. And then Omaha Marion beat Lincoln Southeast 5-0. In the other quarterfinal, it was Elkhorn South over Bell West on Monday 3-1. Trevor Bentley with us again here today on KGFW as we get set for our semifinal today here. And an absolute electric atmosphere. And we're getting ready for what very well probably will be the same here on a very warm afternoon in the Big O.
5: Definitely a warm one in the Big O today, Matt. And just going back to what you were talking about, pandemonium. As the higher you get in these games, the more you seem to get crowds. I've been informed by AD Ryan Hogue of Kearney. The Rowdies will be making an appearance today in Kearney. When I say the Rowdies, that's the Kearney student section. 35 kids guaranteed to take the team bus up, or in a second bus up to Kearney. There are 35 other kids, plus the boys' soccer team, that are already starting to fill in into the Kearney side of things as they'll take the right side of the field as the higher seed today. But new guaranteed Class A state champion with the Silverhawks getting upset by Elkhorn South. Could have had a rematch from last year's state title game between Lincoln Southwest and Omaha Marion, but now we are guaranteed a new Class A state champion in Class A. The story is it going to be Kearney, who knocked off Omaha Marion earlier this year, or do the Crusaders find a way to get back to the state title game for a second year in a row?
4: Omaha Marion, state runner-up from a season ago. They've won 14 state titles. You could say they are the unequivocal queens of Class A state soccer from over the years. Kearney High trying to go a place they've never been before. Omaha Marion trying to go back to a place that they're very familiar with here today. Omaha Marion and Kearney High. It's a state soccer semifinal here on KGFW. Part of our pre-match festivities coming up next, we'll have a conversation with one of the seniors of Kearney High and their leader and captain, Reese Holscher, and we'll also have a conversation with Laren Rowe, the head coach. Kearney at 17-2, Omaha Marion at 15-3. State semifinal soccer today continues after this on KGFW.
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5: Getting you set for the semifinals of the Class A state tournament. Trevor Bentley, pleased to be joined by senior Reese Holscher of the Kearney Bearcats. First off, Reese, let's go back to Monday. Obviously, a fun day at the office for you guys. You're able to get a goal, but ultimately you guys are able to get four more goals and a shutout and punch your ticket to the state semis. Kind of talk through the emotions of Monday coming into today.
9: Yeah, Molly Kulzbeck got us off with a quick start with her goal. I think it was in the first 4 minutes, so that really just set the pace of what the game was going to be like. And then Addie and me and then everybody else just really put their best foot forward, and we were able to get a really dominant win. And big shout out to our defense. They were able to get another shutout, and also our goalkeeper, Malin.
5: Now talk about the growth of this group. Obviously, you've had some disappointment leading up to Monday, and now you get that monkey. You can toss it off your back. You're moving to the state semifinals. Talk about the growth of this group from even as a sophomore when you guys went that first year to being able to get that first win for Coach Rowe and to be able to get that first win for yourself.
9: Yeah, sophomore year, we went in a shootout against Marion, and we fell short, but then we went to state again that next year, fell short again, and this year we were able to get that win, which is really big for the soccer program here at Kearney High and just for the future of Kearney High soccer, women's soccer. So really, really proud of our team and ready to beat Marion tomorrow. So
5: let's talk about you as an individual. Obviously, you lead the team in goals, but there's no I in team. You've got a great cast of supporters and girls that can carry their own weight. How do they push you to be a better player?
9: Really, just the whole entire team. We're like a family, so we get after each other a lot, and it's really fun just practicing together. And everybody just keeps each other accountable, which is really good for our team and for the program. So hopefully they can continue to do that. And the senior leadership this year is really big. So there's going to be a lot of growth next year for the team, but they'll do great.
10: How has Coach Rowe made an impact on you as a coach and as a person? How has she impacted how you play the game and as a leader for you?
9: She's kind of like that, like fun aunt type vibe. She really she's strict at times, but also fun. She just brings really good energy to our team, which I'm really glad that she's been a part of my life and a part of our Kearney High's coaching staff. So she's a really great leader, and I'm going to miss her a lot.
10: Reese Holscher joining us as we get you set for Omaha Marion and Kearney in the state semifinals. Graduation right around the corner for you. Obviously, you're going to go and serve our country. What's kind of the next steps for Reese Holscher?
9: Yeah, so June 25th, I leave for I-Day, which is just kind of an induction day. And then I'll have basic training for 7 weeks in Annapolis, Maryland, and then just move on to the school year.
10: So the Navy, correct?
9: Yes, sir.
10: Very cool. What are you looking to accomplish in the Navy? What are you looking to do when you get there?
9: I mean, they're going to major in oceanography or engineering, and then I plan to be a pilot after that.
10: Very cool. Very cool. Let's focus now on Omaha Marion. Obviously, an opponent that you've seen already this year, 1-0 in overtime. So they know what it's like to hang with you guys. You know what it's like to hang with them. What's it going to take to punch that ticket to the finals?
9: Really just having a great defense. Our defense has done an awesome job this year. They're really tough. And then just being able to get at least a goal or a couple goals in that first, half would be great. So, yeah.
10: Okay, final question. Rumor has it the Rowdies are making a road trip to Omaha. How big is it to have maybe a small taste of home cooking coming to Omaha and then having the support that you guys have and then some with the Rowdies and the boys soccer team making a trip down for you guys?
9: Oh, it's awesome. All the Kearney support is going to be great. Marion always has a awesome student section, so being able to compete with that in a small way will be great.
10: Those are the thoughts of Reese Holscher as we get you set for Omaha Marion and Kearney. Reese, thanks for the time. Best of luck, and thank you for all that you do, and best of luck in the future.
9: Thank you.
10: Reese Holscher joining us on KGFW. We'll take a timeout, come back, and chat with Laren Rowe coming up next on KGFW.
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10: Pre-game show on KGFW getting you set for the Class A semifinals between the Kearney Bearcats and the Omaha Marion Crusaders. Pleased to be joined by Kearney head coach and Laren Rowe coach. Nothing is good as perfection, but when you can start the Class A state tournament 5-0 and get a big win to get to the semifinals, got to feel pretty good about how Monday went.
13: Yeah, I feel really good and excited for the girls. They really settled in down there and they were able to play their game. And we've been down there a couple times and haven't been able to do that, so that was exciting to see.
10: What were your biggest takeaways? Obviously, getting off to a quick start was something. Your defense was stout. Your goaltending was perfect. What were your biggest takeaways from Monday?
13: I just thought that we can do it, you know, and that we're from Kearney and that we were there making some noise and that we want to continue making some noise. And so just to see them settle in and play their game and do what we've done all season long was really rewarding to see. But also just the impact that each of our players had on the game. They were so in tune with what was going on. They were able to connect connect passes. They were able to make big finishes, and Malin was able to come up with some big saves too. And so that's just exciting to see when we're going to face Marion, who's again a quality opponent who we've already seen before. So I'm just excited that we're able to do that so that the girls know that they're capable of it.
10: It wasn't just one person doing all the damage. It was a group effort in terms of scoring. How nice is that, that you can rely on multiple people to put the ball in the basket and obviously not have to rely just on Reese or Addie or even calls back to carry the weight for you guys?
13: Yeah, I just think that's awesome to see kids step up at different times, and just the fact that we have so many weapons is pretty incredible. But yeah, I just think we've talked about it all season long. This group's pretty selfless, and someone finds a way to step up in big moments. And to see Peyton score and light up like she did, that's kind of what this is all about. So super excited for her, but also just excited for our girls that they just continue to play so well.
10: You mentioned Peyton. I was able to watch her come off right after that goal, and you gave her a nice big old hug. What was kind of the message to her at that point?
13: I just think, just one, continue to believe in herself and that she is such a game changer when she gets in there. And sometimes her minutes are really limited, and sometimes she comes in big moments like she did, you know, Ashton getting a card and throwing her right into the mix and watching her just settle in. She's a good team player, and she's a great kid. So it was really awesome to see her get that.
10: Lauren Rowe joining us on KGFW, getting you set for the Class A semifinals between Kearney and Omaha Marion. Now, rumor has it the Rowdies are making a road trip coming up today. I talked with Mr. Hogue the other day. He said at least 35 kids were on the list, and then a bunch of other kids were going to be coming up separately. How nice is that to have maybe a little taste of home cooking in Omaha?
13: Yeah, I just think, you know, Marion, that's pretty much like in their backyard down there. And so they have a big group that was there on Monday night, and I expect no different for Friday. And so I just think, it's exciting that we're going to have support from our Rowdies, but also, you know, our boys soccer team is making a special trip down together too. And so just having the support that we do, I mean, even our parents, you know, we just have a ton of parents that come and support us as well. So it's exciting. I'm glad we're going to have people there rooting us on.
10: Now let's shift our focus to Marion. This is an opponent that you've already seen once this year, and maybe a gray or two to the head there with how that game went. Zeros going into overtime, and you guys find a way to get that 1-0 victory. Kind of give us a quick recap of that game, and what were some things that you saw maybe from that game that you can carry to this game, and also some things that you maybe try to clean up from that game as well?
13: Well, I just think since we've played them, our possession has improved so much. Also, I think our ability to finish has changed, and so I just think getting those opportunities and making sure that kids are finishing when it matters is a really big deal. So that's my biggest takeaway. We just need to make sure that happens and get that taken care of.
10: Now the pressure is on, not to put it on, but the opportunity is there for this team to be able to do something that they've never done before. What's the message to the girls today to say, hey, we can play on Monday too?
13: I just think continue to settle in and just believe that you can. I mean, we've done it all season long, and not to put too much weight into this game. It's just another game, and just to be who we are and show up. So
10: those are the thoughts of head coach of the Kearney Bearcats, Lauren Rowe. The Cats, one win away from a trip to the state finals. We'll take a timeout, come back. First Kick coming up next.
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4: Welcome back to Downtown Omaha as we get you set for today's semifinal match here on KGFW. The 17-2 Kearney Bearcats trying to punch their ticket to a state championship match that would be at 8 p.m. on Monday night if they could win this thing. And if they do, they would play Elkhorn South, who knocked off Lincoln Southwest in the noon match by a score of 1-0. Southwest season ends with their first loss of the year at 17-1. The state champs from a year ago are gone. And now semifinal number two to be played, followed by the Class A boys semifinals here in Omaha. Coming up after this, the 5:30 match, Papillion-La Vista South takes on Lincoln Southwest, followed up by Westside and Omaha South at 7:30. Kearney High, of course, led by, you just heard her, Captain Reese Holscher, against Lincoln Northeast. 3 goals, 1 assist in the district semis and the district final. She had 1 goal, 1 assist. And on Monday against Millard South, she had 1 goal and 2 assists. And 25 goals with 17 assists coming into today's action with 73 shots on goal for Reese Holscher. We'll also see from other captain Ashton Vancura and Elle Cochran. The other starters, Liberty Province, Alyssa Hoffert, Molly Kalsbeck, who had the first goal on Monday in the 5-0 win against Millard South, Corey Hoffert, Taryn Thiessen, along with Macy Stubbs. We'll also see quite a bit from Grace Means, Hallie Garner, Peyton Sanford, and Addie Snyder. In goal is Malin Pohl, the sophomore who has been superb for the Bearcats, coming in with 34 saves on the season here for today's action for Kearney High at 17-2. They'll have to try to control the leader for the Marion Crusaders coming into today's action. It is a little spread out for Marion. Interesting enough, for Reese Holscher to have 25 goals, Lena Brunt with 10, Cooper Daly with 10, Bristol Pavandra with 7, Skylar Farley with 5, and then also Maya Sennett with 8 goals. So it is a very spread out Marion team with a 15-3 record.
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4: Five times coming into prior to today, Marion and Kearney have played each other. Go back to 1995, Kearney beat Marion 2-1. Marion then beat Kearney in 97, 2-0. In 98, they played again, 2-1 Marion. Marion beat Kearney in 06, 5-0. And Marion beat Kearney in 24, 2-1 in a shootout. Kearney High basically playing the rich tradition history, or more so the Queens, of Class A state soccer. This is their 33rd trip to state. They won 6 in a row, part of their 14 titles in school history. They've 7 runner-ups, and the 6 in a row was 98, 99, 2000. Then they rattled off 3 more, 1, 2, and 3. Then they went back-to-back in 16 and 17, and coming into today with a 7-match winning streak, and the Omaha Marion Crusaders. And of course, as we mentioned, the two teams have met up earlier this year. It was a Reese Holscher overtime goal that gave the Bearcats the edge. And so a match that was nip and tuck on the Macy Stubbs assist in Kearney on April 6th. Marion had 3 corners, no offsides penalties or calls, 9 fouls. They had 8 shots on goal that day. Kearney had 4 corners, 1 offside, 4 fouls, but 12 shots on goal. So they outshot Marion 12-8 in that match. But again, Reese Holscher was the difference, who had 1 goal. Macy Stubbs with the assist for the Kearney High girls. Of course, last year, Omaha Marion lost in the 2025 state title match, as they won in the quarters against Millard West 2-1. Then they beat Bell West in the semis 2-0, but then lost to Lincoln Southwest in that state championship. For this Marion squad, they have been superb since 2021. Get this, they're 95-19. That is incredible. They're knocking on the doorsteps of potentially winning 100 matches I tried to go back to 2020, but it wasn't on Max Prep. So I'm not sure how many matches in total they would have played. That was the COVID season, so prior to that, 2019. But I went back as far as 2021 and just did the quick math, and that's pretty incredible. The win, 95 matches, 21, 22, 23, 24, 25, plus the 15 this year for the Omaha Marion Crusaders. And, of course, the equivalent of the all-girls Catholic school, the other side of course, Creighton Prep, the all-boys, and then, of course, in Class B, you have Mount Michael and Duchesne. Mount Michael, the all-boys Catholic school, and Omaha Duchesne. One place I've never been, Trevor, is Mount Michael. Someday I want to get there to their little Cracker Jack box of a gym that has a lot of historic presence. I've been to Omaha Duchesne. That gym is not very, very big either, but it is a very elegant campus with their old buildings and the rose bushes, and you walk up into the trees, and really it's not too far here from downtown in Omaha Duchesne. So, of course, a lot of history with the Catholic community here in Omaha, and, of course, playing here at Creighton University's Morrison Stadium. An absolute beautiful facility as we're getting ready for first kick here today. It is a little toasty. We're anticipating two hydration breaks. We did get in on the second half of Lincoln Southwest and Elkhorn South. They took two hydration breaks, so they do give them a few minutes, so we will take those breaks when we get the moment to also wet the whistle when we get the opportunity. But they were taking them in that second half as we're at 88 degrees and a south wind here in Omaha. The readings from Epley Airfield just a crow fly away from here. Downtown Big O, south wind at 15 miles per hour. Our humidity is at 42%. We do have a little bit of a cloud cover as of right now, so our field and playing surface quite isn't sun-drenched as it was, Trevor, when you were here the other day. It's been a long week. You've made several trips to Omaha, but today they'll have a little bit of a breeze. But right now, not as sun-filled Morrison Stadium as it was previously about probably 45 minutes ago.
5: Yeah, it was definitely a sun-soaked field. I mean, the only place that was getting shade on Wednesday for that Kearney Catholic match at the same time was the sideline. That was it. Do want to point out, it looks like Audrey Keneally will take the goal for the Crusaders. They had kind of had a 1-2 punch between her and Hayden Blaney, so they will go with the junior instead of the senior for the honors today against Kearney for a trip to the state championship.
4: Audrey Keneally, the junior, coming into today with 40 saves. As we mentioned, 88 degrees at last check here in Omaha. Just a smidge warmer, and now an update. We're at 90 degrees, and in Kearney out at the airport, it is 91 in Kearney right now with the west breeze at 8 miles per hour. It's the blue top with the white pinstripes across to the blue shorts, the blue socks for Kearney High with the white numerals. Meanwhile, it's a white top, blue shorts for Omaha Marion and blue numerals. And we are underway from Omaha, 10 seconds in. Winner gets Elkhorn South coming up on Monday night at 8 o'clock for the right to play for state championship. Ball goes out of the touchline. And looking to have a throw-in here for Omaha Marion. Marion with a long loft in, header away for just outside the 18, going in down towards the corner, and a ball that's going to go off of the end line. It'll be a goal kick coming up for Kearney.
5: Do you think both of these teams may be a little bit of a sigh of relief knowing that there isn't Lincoln Southwest on the... I'm serious. Do you think maybe it's anybody's game now, Matt?
4: You're probably not wrong. The daunting of the trainer girl who had, at least last check, a state record of 59 goals, and Lincoln Southwest, who's been a behemoth the last couple of years, is no more. Kearney High trying to clear a ball outside of the penalty box on the far side of the field. They'll do so. It ricochets off of Omaha Marion, and we'll have a Kearney High throw-in. Just underway, no score. Glad to have you along here on KGFW Kearney. And it's a first kick at about 2:15 here this afternoon. Omaha Marion now, another ricochet going off of Kearney High. Stubs on that far side of the field for Kearney High. Now quickly outside of the 18 towards the penalty arc, and now a roller is going to go into pole, and the Kearney High goalie will take it there. Just a slow roller. She didn't even have to run up on it. She waited for it to come to her, and now will boot it away.
5: And going back to what I was saying about happening to not play the giant that is Lincoln Southwest, if you look at Omaha Marion, all three of their losses are to teams in the semifinals, Elkhorn South, Southwest, and Kearney all beating the Crusaders this year.
4: For the first time, Kearney High will boot it towards their offensive side of the field. Kalsbeck gets a foot on it after battling for position from Skylar Farley, but it doesn't last very long. A goal kick comes up to midfield, and Omaha Marion will push it across, and so far the majority of the control here the first couple of minutes has been from the Crusaders of Omaha Marion. A throw in, far side of the field, right at the midfield stripe, goes in. Kearney High trying to battle for position now right at midfield. This is Reese Holscher. Redirects, puts it just below us here as we look at the field here on the west side. Now bouncing ball that's going to be picked up by the keeper. Kearney High was bringing a girl on, but a nice job there by Connolly to come out and make the snag. The goal that Elkhorn South had, it was miscommunication between the goalie and a defender for Lincoln Southwest. The goalie was coming out, and then before you know it, the Elkhorn South girl dribbled right around her and basically love-tapped the ball in. The goalie wasn't even in the goal box. Here's a header. Holscher's going to have it. Tries to bounce it around Connolly, and she's able to pick it up. Holscher was flying in for the Bearcats as they got it in the penalty box, but another nice job by Connolly to come out and make the save.
5: A little bit of a sigh of relief there for Connolly. She had to make a second grab at that ball there. Kearney had two cats streaking down the middle of the field, and she had to have a second grip on it before pulling it back.
4: Through ball to Bristol Pavandra. Pavandra about 10 yards above the 18. Drop ball, tries to feed it through, another slow roller, and here comes Malin Pohl, and she'll be out to snag it. Goalies have been busy so far with 36:15 remaining here in the first half. Again, we anticipate two hydration breaks here in each half as temperatures now have gotten around the 90-degree mark, but thank goodness for a little bit of breeze. You might be able to pick it up in our microphones here on the second deck at Morrison Stadium. Just an absolute beautiful facility here in Omaha with no score so far in this match. Kearney High is going to get a throw-in opposite side of the field on the touchline. Throw-in comes in, and Kearney's able to get a cross inside, but then immediately trying to get it to Macy Stubbs in the middle of the field. It's going to go back towards midfield. Picking it up will be Omaha Marion to Farley. Farley tries the drop, but then Kearney High will boot it across midfield. Up ahead now, this will be Vancura. Vancura with a little bit of real estate, trying to get around a defender. Ball's going to go inside the penalty box. Omaha Marion trying to clear it out, and they'll kick it, and it'll go across the end line. And now Kearney High will get a corner kick, and this was their bread and butter predominantly on Monday. Of course, they scored a ball that was kicked just inside the flag on the deflection. Reese Holscher scored a goal. Kearney High would get a goal, another one off of a corner kick. Let's see if they can get something set up here. This is out of the northwest corner for Kearney High as they go towards the north goal. Ball in the air, perfectly placed, backside post. Nobody's there for Kearney, and it gets cleared out. Big time bummer on the backside. Kearney didn't have anybody crashing in. Goalie got hung up in the trash. There was a lot of bodies flying everywhere. And unfortunately, out of the first corner of the match, Kearney High not able to succeed. A great placed ball, though, by the Bearcats.
5: And guess who that was, Matt? That was Molly Kalsbeck right there for the Bearcats. That perfect placement. Remember, she scored that first goal on Monday for Kearney. Perfect placement on that corner. The Cats just unable to put the biscuit in the basket.
4: Throw in coming up now for Liberty Province. Going to send it right down the line into the corner. Too heavy of a touch, though, for Reese Holscher, and it goes off the end line. It'll be a goal kick coming up for Omaha Marion. 34:08 remaining here in the first half. No score from Omaha.
5: Just want to give a shout out to everybody back in Kearney listening, Kearney High. I know some of the school had to stay in put today, but shout out to anybody in Kearney, Buffalo County, Dawson County, Kearney County, anywhere you're listening. We're glad to have you along here today.
4: A little out of the ordinary for, you know, you're not used to soccer on the radio, but we'll do our best. We appreciate the feedback from Monday, and we don't do this very often. I will tell you, it is a lot different atmosphere than just a normal high school match. Electric here at Morrison Stadium. Kearney High battling for position. Stubbs wants to get around a defender just outside of the penalty box on the far side. Marion trying to clear. They'll send it up the touchline and trying to send it back in, blown up by the Bearcats. Kearney High just for a moment trying to wiggle their way back to the middle of the field between the circle and the penalty box. And the ball will fly back up towards midfield stripe. And Macy Stubbs rears back, gives it a boot. But Omaha Marion blows it up again. Kearney High has settled in here now the last few minutes. And, of course, they had the opportunity on the corner kick. It was heavy attack by Omaha Marion to start this match. A little backside push, but able to break free will be Liberty Province. Province, nice touch to her right. Sends it up line to Addie Schneider. Schneider trying to get to Reese Holscher, and Marion's got their homework on Reese Holscher. And they'll step in front, knock it back towards midfield. Now a little chest bump by Marion just ahead of the penalty box in the arc. And now we'll dump it back towards center circle. Tracking it down, Kearney, then intercepted by Marion. Trying to get a through pass, but nicely done. Intercepted by Liberty Province past the midfield stripe. With 32:19 left to play here, we've had a couple threats, but no goal. As of yet, winner gets Elkhorn South Monday night in the state title match at 8 p.m. A drop here for Maya Sennett, sophomore defenseman here for Omaha Marion. Back to midfield. Dally, through ball, a little bit of an open field. And coming out will be Malin Pohl. And Pohl immediately comes all the way out as far as she could and waited for that ball to roll inside the penalty box to grab it. Nice heads up play by her.
5: I was just going to say, Kearney's done a nice job. Once Marion's been able to break into the zone, you've seen the goalies really get involved. Keneally for Marion and Pohl for Kearney, both attacking the ball heavily right outside the penalty box.
4: As the goal kick came from Pohl, it bounced all the way down towards the other end. Keneally comes out on a bouncing ball just out in front of Reese Holscher. And Reese couldn't catch up with it. Now the ball to the opposite side. Marion on the attack, just in front of the corner flag to our immediate right, off to the southwest corner.
5: Looks like an offside there on that one.
4: Yeah, that's your job. And remember that corner, I got this big camera in my way.
5: Oh, come on, overlook it.
4: We put Trevor down in the front row here.
5: Best seat in the house, baby.
4: To monitor that far corner. I cannot see that guy down there with the flag, so...
5: I think it's a lady, actually. That's rude.
4: Is it? That tells you I can't see it. 30:46 remaining. And we'll have throw-in coming here momentarily. Coming in for the Bearcats, Hallie Gardner is going to check in.
5: Well, she was going to check in.
4: She forgot to give away of her yellow jersey. Again, all substitutes must wear. Usually it's yellow or bright pink or green or red.
5: At least they're not making them wear black.
4: Very true. 31:02 left to play here in the first half. So that was counted as stoppage time to get the substitution on. Now the clock rolls. No score. Far side of the field as we look off to the east in the CHI Health Center. Of course, Crow Fly as well from Charles Schwab Field on the heels of the College World Series in just a few weeks. Right at midfield, bouncing ball too far in front, though, of Kalsbeck. Bounces outside of the circle. Reese Holscher, offensive end of the field, wants to try to fly it past two Marion defenders. It gets ricocheted around. Nobody's really been able to set up a lot of triangle passes. Then Monday, that didn't happen either, and that can tell you a few different things. You, as a team, can't get into an offensive rhythm, but also the defense, top-notch here in Omaha. It's a lot of scrappy play, a lot of deflections. You don't really have a lot of room to dribble, just a lot of man on, they call it, defense. And we've seen that so far here in the first 10 minutes. We're right at the 30-minute mark. No score. Marion with a throw-in on the far side.
5: You mentioned the Chuck. We forgot to mention that coming up for the College World Series, our Usher Media stations on 97.7 The Zone will be carrying every College World Series game.
4: Yeah, we're looking forward to that coming up. Direct coverage from 1620 here in Omaha. So we're looking forward to that. Omaha Marion wants to try to flip the field. Too heavy of a touch. It's going to roll all the way from one side nearly to the other. And Kearney's going to have a throw in.
5: Here comes Grace Means, and also look to have Liberty Province checking back in. So a little battery charge by Laren Rowe there for two of her starters.
4: And of course, we saw a ton of time from Grace Means on Monday. So she comes out for the first time here for Kearney High, coming in from the sideline. Just under 30 minutes to play here in the first half for Kearney High and Marion. No score. Ball that drops in front of the penalty box. Corey Hoffert will track it down defensively. Marion now trying to cross it to get in front. It's deflected off of a Bearcat, and it goes out of play. It'll be a throw-in for the Crusaders. Omaha Marion will throw it in from the southeast corner, away from our broadcast position, about as far as you can get. Of course, there is what you can kind of call grassy berms or grass steps that you can sit on. Quite a few people are stepping out and sitting on the other side. We're going to have a ball that looked to be handball just outside of the box for Kearney High, and now Marion's going to get a free kick here. So the Bearcats touch the ball, so it's a handball no more than 5 yards above the penalty block. So this is close comfort, three-girl wall for the Bearcats, 10 yards away. They're going to have to mark back a little bit. Official moves them back about another 3 yards, so they need to be 10 yards away. And now the official gives the green light to play, and the kick upcoming towards goal. It bounces off the pole, then she's able to gather it. It went in front of her. As it went off her hand, she was able to block it. But good thing that ball did not go any further from the outstretched hands of Malin Pohl. Otherwise, it would have been a big rut-row for Kearney High. Excellent goalkeeping again for the Bearcats.
5: Rut-row indeed. You could hear a collective sigh of relief from the Roundies and everybody wearing blue and white today. And, of course, I say blue and white. Marion's the same school colors, so we'll go with white and blue for Marion, blue and white for Kearney.
4: Bearcats trying to get it to the corner, and Marion does a nice job on their homework. Kearney High kind of lived off of that on Monday, trying to get it to the corner and then trying to send it in. But again, Kearney High's goalie, Malin Pohl, able to make the stop. Now Kearney on a threat, and a ball that's going to go through Marion's defender legs. It looked like Cam Ray lost it, and here's our first hydration break. Official calls time. Both teams will head to their respective benches. We'll step aside as well. Kearney High and Omaha Marion are scoreless. 26:49 left to go here in the first half. Our first hydration break. We're back to Omaha after this. 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
4: Don't you know what you're doing? Back here in Omaha, Matt Williams along with Trevor Bentley here on 1340 KGFW, as well as on 96.1 FM, as we have our first hydration break. Now, these come at the discretion of the head official, so it is all basically how they feel the ball's being played and where it's at on the field to basically stop time and allow the teams to go get a drink of water and have a couple moments to gather themselves before we get back to action. We'll probably have another one, I'd say probably anywhere between the 15 and 12 minute mark, somewhere around there, but it's basically total discretion of the official.
5: Well, and one thing, like you mentioned, Matt, the NSAA does a great job of making sure that conditions are secure. Obviously, you don't want anybody to get heat stroke, have anything like that. They set a field thermometer right after the conclusion of the Southwest and Elkhorn South game, and there was about four officials, the four officials in the current game and Ron Higgin of the NSAA was sitting there watching it as well. So that's where the determination comes for the water break. So obviously when you have a cloudy day like today, again, not as much sun as Wednesday, but still enough. Plus you have those heat beads on the turf that are all black. So obviously that brings the heat up as well. So a nice job to keep everybody cool. You look over at Marion, see a lot of wet towels, a lot of wet rags, and a lot of water being passed around.
4: First hydration break of the day here in Omaha. Both teams still on their respective sidelines. No score, and they're going to have 27 minutes straight up on the clock remaining here in this first half. History tells us should be no surprise that this match is scoreless. They were scoreless until overtime between these two, and then Reese Holscher scored a goal on April 6th to win it for Kearney High when these two teams met up in Kearney earlier this season.
5: And that's a credit to Kearney too. You know, when I had a chance to talk to Laren Roche, she said, you know, we want to play the best. That's why Southwest ended up being on the schedule. Of course, they saw each other in the hack twice, but then they also wanted to get Marion on there. And of course, if you, like you mentioned in your pregame, Matt, this is no familiar slouch. Kearney picking up their first ever state soccer win in school history. That opponent, Omaha Marion. And then since then, it's been kind of a back and forth, like you mentioned, between the two teams. It feels only fitting, though, should the Bearcats be able to punch a ticket to the state title game, they do it against the team they beat for the very first time in school history.
4: Still awaiting teams to come out on the field, so they've given them a little extra time. And now here comes the sun starting to peek out. Of course, when we were here on Monday, by the time we got towards game time, the field was practically at least three quarters shaded, and we have a massive overhang over the top of us as we are sitting up on the second level. And so right now the shade line of the overhang is just below us, but it's not too much further than just over the touch line. So the benches are shaded, but not by much. But the sun starting to peek out, and it is definitely brightened up as teams are back on to the field. So again, hydration break, and as Trevor mentioned, I wish I would have looked up that official name that they use, but it's kind of like a bulb thermometer that tells them if the conditions are just right to play. And you definitely see it in the fall, especially in August. Football teams all have them. You know, softball teams, they're checking the conditions, and if it's too hot, then they can't participate in activities outside. So
5: you know what sport you don't see those in?
4: What's that?
5: Anything in the winter.
4: We don't have to worry about that. But yeah, then sometimes they can only practice for an hour, and so they have all kinds of guidelines, but for the betterment of the players. And so we will start off with the goal kick for Omaha Marion, and it gets up to midfield. Emmy Boyle, forward, junior for the Crusaders, tracks it down. Now possession being fought for on the far side towards the end line. It goes out of bounds off of Kearney, and it's going to be Marion possession to throw it in right to midfield. 26:35 remaining here in this first half. No score so far in this second semifinal match. Elkhorn South knocked off Lincoln Southwest, and now stoppage time, and we have a Bearcat down out of play across the touch line, and Trevor's going to bust out the binoculars and see if he can track it down. Again, coaches and medical personnel cannot come on the field until they are waved on. It is Taryn Thiessen who gets up slowly, and now she is limping off the field, and Kearney's going to make some substitutions here. It looks like Kalsbeck is going to come off, and this is probably a cramping issue. And now the official waves on Kearney personnel to come on, and now walking a little bit better. But that was tough sledding at first when she popped up. And so coming off is Taryn Thiessen, the defender, senior, is going to walk off. And she's kind of pointing towards what looks to be her left leg, but walking much better.
5: Yeah, give her a banana, get her some orange juice, get her some water, just... That's one of those things, and that's something that we really don't talk about, Matt, is you see it more in the fall during football season when you kind of get that hot and cold scenario where you start cramping up, but she looks to be okay. Just get her some hydration and go from there.
4: A throw-in coming up here for Kearney High as we jam out to music, and finally they turned it down. I was kind of enjoying that as I felt like we were at an NBA game when they play music in between everything. Right at midfield, Grace Means loses possession. Here comes a through. Top of the penalty box here for Omaha Marion. Cleo Washington had it for just a moment, then Kearney High blows it up. Now tripping over the ball, and a foul is going to get called. Kalsbeck went down for the Bearcats, but gets pushed from behind. And a kick coming up for the Bearcats.
5: I give credit to Corey Hofford on that last sequence there defensively for Kearney. Came across as it looked like Marion was starting to make a little noise offensively, starting to get an open look on Malin Pohl. And Hofford said, no, ma'am, take a seat and give me that soccer ball.
4: Zoe Ritter with a pass ahead to Daly. Back to Ritter, now going to reverse course and flip it to the far side of the field. Going to go back, centering pass, gets intercepted and stolen away by Kearney High. Kalsbeck going to send it up through, but way too far ahead. Kearney High trying to track it down. Hallie Garner tries to get there. The ball's going to go out of play as Omaha Marion backtracks and blows it up and kicks it out of play. We'll have a throw in here for Kearney. Again, no score in this first half as we approach 25 minutes remaining here in the first.
5: Checking in for Kearney, Peyton Sanford. Of course, that name may ring a bell from Monday. She scored her first goal of the season in the 5-0 win for the Bearcats and had a chance to talk with Laren Rowe about Peyton and being able to share that moment, and they had a nice little embrace afterward. She said nobody deserves a goal more than Peyton Sanford, so good to see her get into the scoreboard and into the scoring column on Monday.
4: Throw-in comes in. Omaha Marion heads it off the end line. It's another corner kick coming up for the Bearcats. This will be the second one of the day from the northeast corner. Reese Holscher to do the honors. You mentioned Peyton Sanford. That was the fourth goal on Monday at the 24:06 mark left of the second. Holscher puts the right hand in the air, sends it inside the goal box, gets cleared out. Kearney has it for just a moment. Turn, shot deflected just outside of the goal box, sending it in through. Shot on goal, and it's buried in the bottom of the net. Hallie Gardner's the hero. Omaha Marion could not get it cleared out. It's a goal for Kearney High. We'll double check, but I think it was Hallie Garner who had the last touch. They tried to turn on it two times, and Kearney finally able to get it, and the Bearcats strike first. 24:08 left to go in the first half. It's confirmed, Hallie Garner goal. 24:08 mark of the first half, and Kearney High has a 1-0 advantage on the Garner goal, and the Bearcats strike first. And as we mentioned, their bread and butter almost seemed to be on the attack wise as Marion's trying to get it in the penalty box. Great defense by Kearney. Ball's going to go out off the goal line and out of play, and we'll have a corner kick coming up. Excuse me, the end line corner coming up for Omaha Marion, but Kearney really attacked, trying to either kick it just in front of the flag so they take it deep into the territory and try to get it center in front of goal. But this time, their second corner kick goal of the state tournament. And the Bearcats now on defense. Kick, header, off the top of the crossbar, off the goal. And Kearney's able to clear it out. Defender at the top of the box, and they're going to send it back in. But Malin Pohl able to hang on to it. And a save for the Bearcats. But my goodness, almost a header goal. It went off the crossbar.
5: Two things to point out. In hockey, the goalie used to tap the goal post. If a player would hit the post on the shot, Malin Pohl needs to go tap the top of the crossbar after that one. Crossbar with the assist on the block. Other thing to point out real quick, Matt, Taryn Thiessen is off the bench. Looks like she's ready to come back in.
4: Through ball, Hofford trying to get it up ahead to Reese Holscher. Great conversation with Trevor in our pre-match. Now a ball is going to be intercepted. Green turf ahead, trying to center it in the middle to Abigail Nelson for the Crusaders. Kearney High with great defense once again as the Bearcats able to get back quickly, but we'll have another corner kick coming up from the southeast corner for Omaha Marion. 1-0 Kearney, 22-24 remaining here before half as the Bearcats have taken an early lead on the Garner goal with 24:08 remaining. Here comes a kick from Omaha Marion on a corner kick, the one they had just moments ago, a header that went off the top of the crossbar. Beautiful kick, going to try to go backside, and the header is going to go in. A header is in. Maya Sennett knocks it in, as she was on the opposite side on the top corner of the goal box, and she heads it in on the opposite side, and bing, bang, boom, Omaha Marion answers right back.
5: And Carney going right back to the big guns. Macy Stubbs coming in. Also looks like Molly Kalsbeck going to come back in as well for the Bearcats. So a big break for Marion. That second corner, Carney got lucky with the assist off the top of the crossbar, but that second time, Marion able to get what they want accomplished offensively on the corner. They capitalize, and nobody said it was going to be easy, especially in the state semifinals. You're going to earn everything you get, and so far, both teams deserving those.

0: Bearcats got a goal off of the kick off the corner. Meanwhile, the header off of the corner for Omaha Marion. Whistle and a foul on Marion. It's going to be a kick upcoming here for the Bearcats. Just past midfield stripe on their offensive side. Kalsbeck's going to do the honors. So Kalsbeck is going to roll it just back a little bit. This is going to be right in front of the Omaha Marion bench. Molly puts a hand into it, in the air, kicks it, and it goes up ahead. Van Kura was there, one of the captains for Kearney High. But it rolls off of her shin guard and out of play. It'll be a goal kick coming up for Omaha Marion. 1-1 tie, nearing 20 minutes remaining. Again, we anticipate one more hydration break at some point here yet in this first half.
1: I'd say probably in the next 10 minutes if I was a betting man.
0: At least probably around that mark. It's at the discretion of the head official on the field. Little heel kick backwards. Macy Stubbs going to now find Garner. Garner trying to get around defenders with her left foot, trying to go on for a goal, and then gets pushed out of the way right inside the goal box and goes down, but it's going to be another corner kick for Kearney High. Looked like maybe she was going to try to make a shot on goal with the left foot, dribbling around defenders, and coming out was Keneally, a little far from home, and Marion kicks it out of play off of the end line. Corner kick coming up from the northwest corner for Kearney. In the air, out in front of the goal box. As Kearney High was not able to get a good look off of the corner, couldn't keep it tight to the net, and the opportunity will be squandered as Kearney High will not have an opportunity. A ball that goes rolling off of the end line. Goal kick coming up for Audrey Keneally, the junior keeper, coming into today with 40 saves. We're tied at 1-1. Winner gets Elkhorn South coming up on Monday night in the state championship. Backside presence, little push extra there from Liberty Province. They let him play on. Province coming up behind a defender to head it. Now the ball going towards the touchline, down towards the far corner, south side of the field. Ball rolls out of play. And it'll be Kearney High coming up with the throw-in. Bearcats are going to bring in Reese Holscher. And I couldn't see who comes out.
1: Looks like 18. That's going to be Addie Schneider.
0: Addie Schneider comes out. With 18 and a half minutes remaining, we're tied up at 1-1. Second meeting of the year between these two. Kearney won 1-0 in overtime, April 6th in Kearney. Kearney defense going to work. Macy Stubbs. Little cross-court shot, going to send it off to midfield, and now tracking it down. Van Kura in hot pursuit, trying to get around a defender just outside of the penalty box, the 18, and it gets cleared out. It'll be a throw-in coming up for Kearney. Once again, the Bearcats trying to flip the field and then trying to get it down into the corner, but Omaha Marion blows that up. A shot on goal is going to come right to Keneally as Kearney off the throw-in. Got it to the top of the box. Garner turning on it, but Keneally was right there to smother it, to bring it right in with both hands nestled right at the chest for Omaha Marion. Two teams exchange goals, basically bing, bang, boom, almost one right after the other, both coming off of corner kicks as we continue to move along here in this first half. Macy Stubbs. A little bit of time, stops, now turns, trying to get it to midfield. Now she's got a drop, a little bit of time, and the big boot across midfield, back on top of the offensive end for Kearney High, but a bouncing ball far away from Hallie Garner, so Bearcats not able to use the big boot. Macy Stubbs trying to get an interception, 2-on-1. Crusaders win the possession. Cooper Dolly for Omaha Marion. Shot to midfield, header there for Liberty Province. And now the drop back, Marion trying to pass it towards the touchline below us. Cooper Dolly couldn't handle it. It'd be a throw-in for Kearney High.
1: And look at Kearney, they're just starting to work their side of their offensive zone. They're just trying to get something set. And Marion's done a nice job being able to keep the Cats somewhat contained. And now we got a play coming up.
0: Cameron Hall, one possession off of the throw-in, and now cleared out by Kearney High after it got deep into the Omaha Marion offensive side of the field. And now we're going to have a whistle. And

0: And it's going to be a foul called on Kearney. So Marion's going to get possession here as they look towards the south end of the field. It's just to the right of center circle. And so a kick coming up here for Omaha Marion.
1: I was just going to say a platoon of Crusaders set to check in. Julia Kubat, Cleo Washington, Skylar Farley, and Lena Brunn all set to check in next whistle.
0: Off the kick, it gets above the penalty box. Now out in front of goal. Pohl comes in and makes the snag. That ball leaked through the Kearney defense line right at the penalty arc. And then coming out, Maylin Pohl all by herself. No fear, smothers it as she puts her body over the top of the ball and makes the save. But that one got through the Kearney defense. It was kind of a jumbled up mess right at the arc. The Bearcats dodge a bullet, and the surefire Maylin Pohl able to cover that one up. And again, the header goal for Omaha Marion. The goal by Garner came at the 24:08 mark. Then at 22:03, Maya Sennett on the header off of the corner. Kearney High will bring out Hallie Garner. And Addie Snyder jogs onto the field. And now Kearney High is going to make some flip-flops here. They're going to bring Van Kira back towards the defensive side of things. Header cleared out by the Bearcats to midfield. And now sweeping pass goes off towards the touchline below us here near side of the field, and we're going to have a whistle and a foul called, offside on Omaha Marion. So Marion was trying to attack things ahead of the penalty box.
1: It wasn't by much, but that ref's right there to make the, or the line judge is right there to make the call. Good call, and the Cats will get it back.
0: Hasn't happened a whole lot. Maybe just a couple of times on Monday. Two teams very disciplined in holding their lines. Reese Holscher, nifty little move, dumps it off to her right. Kearney High player gets trucked. We're going to have a free kick coming up about 10 yards in front of the arc. And then we're going to have a card. It's a yellow card on Omaha Marion. Is that 14 or 16?
1: 16.
0: Cam Ray is going to get a yellow card at the 14:02 mark of this first half.
1: I don't think it was initially for the contact. I think she might have said something.
0: It had to have been afterwards.
1: At the back end of that, and the official was right there to make the whistle.
0: Had to have been after she said something. And so the Bearcats are going to have Reese Holscher on a free kick here. Probably say at least 12, maybe 15 yards above the arc, the penalty arc, in a 1-1 tie. 14:02 remaining here before half. Here comes the free kick by Reese Holscher. Puts it in the air, but not high enough. And we'll say what we haven't mentioned, at least from here, Audrey Connolly is a tall human being. And so she can cover a lot of ground in goal. And Holscher tried to put a little air under it, but Reese could not connect and had a nice ball off the foot, but could not connect on the free ball, free kick by Kearney High. 13:32 left to play here in this first half. And so after the yellow card, Cam Ray is going to come back in. So just a brief moment, and now we'll have our second hydration break. We'll take it with them. In between our hydration breaks, we've had two goals scored. Kearney 1, Omaha Marion 1. Our second hydration break. We'll step aside and take it with them. 13:29 to play here in the first half. Kearney 1, Marion 1. Back with more state tournament coverage after this on KGFW.
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0: 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Hallie Gardner goal off of a corner at 24:08 left in the first. Then at 22:03 remaining in the first half, Maya Sinnott of Omaha Marion would score off of a corner as she was able to head it in as she was just off of the corner, the opposite corner of the goal box on the south side. And she was basically all by her lonesome. Nobody marked her. And she was able to get it past Pohl, basically going from left, right to left with the ball and scoring it just underneath the top corner of the goal. They could have had another one off of the corner, but the header went off the top of the crossbar. Kearney High had a first half threat before our first hydration break. And now we're back into action, 13:24 remaining. A little bit of a rough start for Kearney. A lot of offensive possession for Omaha Marion, but the Bearcats settled in, and now we're at 1-1. Holscher, far side of the field, loses possession for just a moment, but a throw-in coming up for Kearney High.
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0: Battle for possession, a little bit of a soft touch right at midfield for L. Cochran. It gets knocked away. Small boot from Lena Brunt at midfield for Omaha Marion, but it's going to be tossed out to L. Cochran towards the touchline, really working that far side of the field. Backside pressure by Grace Means, trying to fight the ball away from Cooper Dolly, but a drop for Omaha Marion. They'll clear it back to midfield. Far side of the circle. Kearney High gets it right back, trying to work a little triangle action. Boot from Kalsbeck to Holscher. Inside, just in front of the corner flag now. Holscher trying to work it across, now going to send it towards goal. She didn't have anybody crashing in, and perfect placement from Audrey Keneally to come up and hug that one for the per se safety of it going through the net for a goal, but she was right on it. Keeper for Omaha Marion. Just ahead the penalty box, this will be Macy Stubbs, kicks it to her right. Hesitation, L. Cochran gives it to Kalsbeck, trying to send it ahead, 10 yards out in front of the penalty box, now turning, shooting with the left foot, but it's going to go well wide as Kearney High was trying to send it towards goal, but it goes wide to the left, and that was Ashton Vancura, senior forward midfielder, one of the three captains, tried to send that one in on the left foot, but went well wide. Goal kick coming up for Omaha Marion. 11:19 to play here in the first half. It's a 1-1 tie. Winner gets Elkhorn South, who knocked off undefeated no more. Season over for Lincoln Southwest. A heck of a match. And Lincoln Southwest, who beat Kearney High twice this season. The only two losses for Kearney is all done. Omaha Marion has two players collide, and they both pop up immediately. Yeah, we're okay. There's a total train wreck between Cleo Washington and Lena Burnt.
1: And Washington took the brunt of that. She took a knee right to the face. That was almost like watching a WWE wrestling match right there. Lena, she took a clean knee to the face there. I'm surprised she's okay.
0: Yeah, it looks like they're going to bring her off. Lena Brunt and Chloe Washington, an absolute head-on collision. How nobody even got a bloody nose out of that is surprisingly enough.
1: How many fingers am I holding up is going to be the next conversation.
0: I see stars from here, Tweety Birds.
1: Emmy Boyle in for the Crusaders, Matt.
0: So after a little bit of a collision, we've had several stoppages in this match as trying to get a ball inside the penalty box. It gets there. Collision. Macy Stubbs going to get called for a foul, and we have a Crusader down after the collision and more stoppage time.
1: And, again, you have to take into consideration the heat. The Omaha Marion trainer's getting her money's worth, and now Cam Ray's talking to the official. I think she's saying, hey, I got a card for doing something like that. Where's hers? Yeah. She looks to be okay, but she had a conversation with the official.
0: Cam Ray, who got the card at the 14:02 left point left of this first half. The sophomore got clanked into in the penalty box, just inside the penalty box, as Carney was threatening for just a moment. Then the collision occurred. 10.5 to play here in the first. It's a 1-1 tie. Both teams scoring off corner kicks in this first half. Grace Means trying to get it to a Bearcat counterpart on the outside. Marion, it comes in, intercepts it with the Bearcat defense, tracks it down. Then a ball going towards the touchline. It goes out of play. Throw in front of the Kearney High bench. Immediate throw in for Omaha Marion. Ventura drop back. Kearney defense going to set it up to Holscher. Holscher 1-on-3 above the arc. Here for the Bearcats. Holscher trying to kick it to the outside. There's Cam Ray. Ray trying to kick it off of Holscher and does. It went off of her knee and out of play. It'll be a throw-in coming up for Omaha Marion. Kearney High was trying to pull a rabbit out of the hat there with Holscher 1-on-3. And Omaha Marion not able or allowing her to get any more free space than what she had as she was getting towards the penalty arc and inside the penalty box. And now we'll have another whistle. This is going to be on Kearney High. A little extra push from the Bearcats in front of the Marion bench. And I think the guilty party there was Ashton Ventura. And so it'll be a free kick here for Cam Ray in front of the Marion faithful as a kick that goes a little bit low. Was looking for a header off of Skylar Farley. It missed her head. Ventura intercepts it, trying to get it to center circle. Now we have a Marion Crusader that's down, slow to get up. Kalsbeck will have it. Kearney in motion here. They'll find Reese Holscher. Holscher tries to turn, can't get a shot on goal cleanly. Goes off the head of Stubbs, and then coming out is Keneally to her left of the goal box and able to cover it up. Boy, we have had a lot of collisions here in the last few minutes, and going down was Maya Sinnott.
1: Well, and they let Kearney play on because Kearney had possession of the ball. That would have been a sequence where Marion had the ball. They probably would have blown the whistle. She was super slow to get up. Looks to be okay now, but again, that was a sequence where Kearney had the ball. They're not going to stop it in terms of gamesmanship.
0: Yeah, the momentum was in favor of the Bearcats, but not able to come to fruition with 8:18 remaining here in the first half and a 1-1 tie. Ball gets cross center line. Now player ahead. This will be Cleo Washington. Washington ahead of the pack. Puts ball on goal. And Malin Pohl able to collect it. Washington ran out of gas trying to get there. And it may have been with her off foot. She tried to kick it with the left, but didn't have a lot of mustard on it. And Malin Pohl let it come right to her. But thought maybe that would have been a rifle shot, but it came weak off the foot.
1: And then Pohl sends it over the over the center line into Marion, into the Marion side of the zone. But too much to handle for Ventura and just could not get to it. It goes out, and Marion will get a free pass here as we have subs coming out. Looks like calls back out. Ventura out for the Bearcats.
0: So Kearney High will bring in Corey Hoffert. Looks like Liberty Province out as well on the field. Province stays on. Hoffert also stays on for Kearney High, playing at the midfield spot for the Bearcats. Popped up ball. Omaha Marion offensive side of the field, trying to get it outside of the penalty box, cleared out by Kearney. It'll be a throw-in. Nice clear out by Liberty Province. It's down towards the right corner here as we look at it, down towards that south end. Omaha Marion sending it in front of goal. Ball ricocheted around, cleared out by Kearney, goes back towards the corner. It'll be picked up by Macy Stubbs. Stubbs, then her ricochet goes back in front. Stubbs going to track it down. It goes off the end line, and this will be a goal kick for Kearney High. Whew. That ball went in front of goal off the center. Bearcats got lucky. They were able to clear it out.
1: A little bit of a hold-your-breath moment there for Kearney. But again, Malin Pohl doing a great job. She's done a nice job of staying composed in the box, even when she's had pressure coming in front of her. Aside from the lone goal that she's given up, Matt, she's been a brick wall today for the Bearcats.
0: We've had one card, two goals. Again, Cam Ray picked up the yellow card with 14 minutes remaining. And now we're getting close to 6 minutes left of this first half, tied at 1-1. Bouncing ball through center circle. Tracked down by Marion. They'll bounce it to the outside below us. Cameron Hall trying to send it ahead. Intercepted by Kearney. Picked up Liberty Province to Grace Means. Means trying to work it towards midfield. Gets a little closer. Going to shovel it to her right, though. Trying to work around two Marion defenders. Now center circle, Addie Snyder. Snyder tries to send it up ahead, tracking down Hallie Garner, who has the goal earlier in this match, and then battling for position, and Garner's going to get called with a little extra push inside of the penalty box. It'll be a foul on Garner, and now the kick coming up for Omaha Marion.
1: Well, I tell you what, Matt, in terms of student section, I don't think Omaha Marion has school today, because that student section looking pretty full down. To my left, Kearney does have a decent showing. There's about four or five rows worth of kids, but definitely Marion the advantage in the student section today.
0: Off the kick inside the box by Marion. Kearney High intercepts it. Tough battle. Garner trying to get control of it off of Marion. Stubbs now with the throw-in. Is going to find Reese Holscher. Gets down low. Heads it to the backside. Looking for a fellow Bearcat and Peyton Sanford. Now ball's going to get sent up the touchline. Out of play, though. Too heavy of a touch for Omaha Marion as they were trying to feed it up the line. Lena Brunt back out there for Marion. Of course, she took a brunt of a battle and ran into a fellow teammate a few minutes ago, but good to see her back out there. We've had some collisions here in this first half.
1: Under five to go here in the first half. Look for the Bearcats maybe to try and make one big push before the end of the first half here to try and get something on the board.
0: Of course, we've had two hydration breaks in this match so far, but as you get down towards the tail end of this first half, which team can try to gut it out on a warm day here in Omaha? Through ball, sent into the penalty box. Kearney High looking to clear it out. Corey Hofford is there, and she's able to push it back towards midfield. Had it for a moment. Hofford got deflected away. Marion's able to toe poke it away, and now Kearney High will track it down. Hofford dumps it here out to Stubbs to their left, off to the touchline in front of Kearney High's bench, and a ball now gets headed out of play. Throw in coming up for Kearney in front of their own bench. Bearcats waste no time. They'll toss it into Addie Snyder. Stops, reverses course, then puts it through the five hole of Talia DeGeorge. Nice footwork there by Kearney.
1: I'm proud of you for that.
0: Hey, that's a nice move. I like that. She rolled the ball backwards on the top side of the ball. Now centering pass is going to get cleared out by Kearney. Here comes a corner kick for Omaha Marion. A center pass. Thiessen there for Kearney High to poke it out. But it goes off of the end line, and here comes a corner kick for Omaha Marion. They scored off of one to tie this match at 1-1 off of a header.
1: Got to be Pavandra for Marion to set this up.
0: 2:57 and counting to play here in the first half. Nice kick. Header trying to go in. Backside. It's going to be cleared out by Kearney. Great job. Someone was guarding the post. I didn't see the number, but a Kearney Bearcat came in and rescued as they were playing tight to the post, and all of a sudden you saw a blue sock and a foot get kicked up in the air, but they were playing tight to the post with Pohl playing in the middle of the goal. What an excellent job by Kearney on that attack by Marion off of the corner, and a Bearcat foot got in there and cleared that thing away. 2:20 remaining here before half. We're tied at one. Ray's going to put it up into center circle. Marion with some time. Player to the right, they'll feed it that way towards the touchline, Cameron Hall, but yet again, too heavy of a touch. The pass rolls out of play here on this all-turf surface at Morrison Stadium here at Creighton University. Header at midfield, bounces off the chest of Addie Snyder. Snyder now with some time is going to flip the field. Going to try to go to the far right-hand side. L. Cochran tracking it down. Cochran through the legs of the defender. Ball's in the penalty box. Now kick back out. And then Marion's going to poke it. A little side jab. And it rolls out of play towards the side of the penalty box. And it will be a throw-in for Kearney High.
1: Cochran the throw in. See if the Cats can try and push something here. We're at about 90 seconds left in the first half.
0: 1-1 tie. Looking to go into overtime here in just a moment. Kick goes up in the air, hits the top of the crossbar, and deflects on the backside of the goal.
1: Well, Keneally's got a heck of a vertical, I'll give you that, Matt. But she even, I think, got caught out of position there on that pass. Luckily for her, or not pass, but that shot attempt by Carney as it hits the top of the bar. And Marion will have a goalie kick with about 65 seconds left.
0: My apologies. Couldn't see who kicked that for Carney High, but they treated the throw-in practically as a corner kick and were able to get that throw-in right center of goal. Nice clear out here by Macy Stubbs. Throw-in just past the midfield stripe here on the south end. This will be the offensive side for Omaha Marion. 46 seconds remaining here before half. Halftime reports coming up here on KGFW in a 1-1 tie. The winner gets Elkhorn South Monday night in the state title match at 8 p.m. Throw-in for Marion. Drop pass towards the touchline, trying to reverse field. Dump it over to Farley here for the Crusaders. Farley with a little extra room, and her pass intercepted by Macy Stubbs, then gets poked away by Marion. Tossed ahead, though, by Carney High, fighting for position. Hallie Garner. Garner then gets trucked. They let him play on. No, they'll call a foul. That's on Cam Ray again. Boy, she better be careful. She gets another yellow. That would be equal to a red card in the final seconds. Carney High will just let it tick off. They won't have a free kick. And we'll go into halftime tied up at 1-1. A very, very physical first half between two excellent squads familiar with one another. And where Carney beat Marion 1-0 in the regular season match in overtime, we are all square in this one, tied at 1-1. First half comes to a conclusion. We'll step aside for a break and we'll come back and recap the first half. Carney won, Omaha Marion won. It's a girls' Class A state semifinal match today. We're at halftime on KGFW.
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0: Welcome back to Omaha and our halftime reports here on KGFW. We're tied at 1-1. Kearney High Girls State Tournament Soccer today, as they take on Omaha Marion, a very physical first half, Trevor Bentley. In that first half, both teams scoring off of corner kicks, but lots of collisions, lots of battle. We had some extra pushing that leads to some fouls. But I mentioned this after watching Monday and reflecting, and you really don't get more than maybe one or two crisp passes. I mean, neither team today has gotten one pass, two pass, three pass, a drop. Like, there's no flow whatsoever. It is a battle for everything.
1: And I think, Matt, this maybe goes back to what I was mentioning earlier. Are these teams playing a little more loose, knowing that on the other side of the spectrum is Elkhorn South? Now, again, it's a brand new game for everybody, but you have to wonder if maybe the brakes are off a little bit for both Laren Rowe and the Omaha Marion coach to say, hey, go out, play loose, have fun, but play smart. And that's really what both teams have done so far. And again, if you look at the preview story that I had last night on KGFW.com and CentralNebraskaToday.com, Omaha Marion, their bread and butter's defense. They've only scored 66 goals. They've only given up six defensively this year, while Kearney on the year sitting at 104 coming into today, giving up seven. So both of these teams give the edge to Kearney maybe offensively for maybe playing a little more aggressive style of offense, but Marion has done a nice job being able to control the tempo as well.
0: So far here in this first half, Hallie Gardner's goal came off of a corner kick, and it was actually about the second chance Kearney tried to turn and score. It was deflected. Garner then was able to finally kick it and bury it into the bottom of the net with 24:08 remaining in the first. But then just a couple of minutes later, 22:03, Maya Sennett had a header off of the opposite corner of the corner kick, right off the corner of the goal box. She was all by herself, and Sennett with an excellent header. They probably, or had an opportunity, a shoulda, coulda, woulda opportunity for Marion off of a header that went off the top of the crossbar. So both teams have threatened each other's keeper several times, but the goals scored today come off of the corner kicks. And so a weird coinkydink so far in that first half, where both teams were able to capitalize off of the corner kicks so far in this first half for the Kearney Bearcats. And Hallie Garner for the Bearcats, the freshman, two goals against Lincoln Northeast in the district semifinal, and then had her goal against Millard South coming into today now with 11 goals on the season, the lone goal so far in this one. The big news of the day, Lincoln Southwest going down in defeats here today. It was Ellie Sonderman who scored on a ball that was basically the Southwest goalie was coming out but had a defender with her. It was what looked to be miscommunication. You got it. No, I got it. No, you got it. Before you know it, Sonderman comes in, whoop, whoop, and just love taps it in. She went right around the Southwest goalie and scored with 30:58 remaining in the second, and that's the difference. Lincoln Southwest, their season comes to an end as they made it to their fifth straight semifinals. Ansley Traynor, who had two goals against Lincoln East on Monday, has a current NSAA state record of 59 goals scored this season. And the Elkhorn South Storm defeat Lincoln Southwest, and the Southwest season ends with a record of 17-1.
1: Matt, that's an end of a dynasty, if you will. Bear with me. 24 state champs, 25 state champs, 23 runner-up.
0: That's crazy. Yeah, so a very dominant team, but anybody's 11 can beat anybody else's 11, and the ball bounces in funny ways, and Elkhorn South is going to the finals. Who will meet them? We'll step aside for one more break and come back for the second half. The Kearney girls taking on Omaha Marion. We are tied. Bearcats of Kearney High 1, Omaha Marion Crusaders 1. Second half action coming up after this on KGFW.
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0: Feels a little like California weather, to be honest with you. We've got sunshine in a second half coming up here on KGFW State Tournament Soccer, brought to you by Platte Valley Auto, Landmark Implement, Buffalo County Farmers Bureau, Carpet Pros, Sorensen, Home Innovations, ACS. Just about ready for the second half here from downtown Omaha. Just off to the east, we see a big yellow crane in our view in front of the CHI Health Center. Of course, here at Creighton's campus, not too far, is just down the sidewalk is DJ Sokol Auditorium, where the Creighton women's basketball team plays. Kearney High with a boot towards goal, a little over the top, shot wide, needed it down about another six or eight feet.
1: A little overzealous on that shot, but I like the aggressiveness there. Catch Keneally up and out of the box, and she had to go back and play that one a little lower. That might have been a goal.
0: Macy Stubbs with the boots. As we mentioned, DJ Sokol Auditorium just down the sidewalk. Also, Creighton Volleyball plays there as well. Lena Brunt trying to kick it down towards the end line. Her centering pass is going to be ricocheted off of a Kearney player. Now trying to fight for position. A little bit of a tussle for the ball down in the corner. Now gets jostled it between the legs, and then it goes off of Brunt, and that is going to be Kearney High goal kick coming up.
1: Well, and Brunt was basically daring Kearney to try and make a move on her so they could, I think they were trying to force the corner kick, Matt, is ultimately what it was looking like. Was Brunt was going to do everything in her power to try and force Kearney to kick it out, and Kearney going to get the goalie kick here.
0: So Kearney will kick it away, trying to go up the touchline. They do to get it to Elle Cochran, one of three captains for the Bearcats. Now through ball is going to be intercepted, stolen away by Cooper Dolly. Dolly's going to kick it off towards the right. This will be Pravandra. Nine trying to go back up to the top of the box. Dolly tries to send it inside the penalty box. Does cleared out by Kearney High. Stays on the offensive side of the field, though, for Omaha Marion. Hall tracks it down. Vancura tries to step in front of it. Marion will still possess it. High boots going to go up in front. This is to Farley. Farley with the shot, and it goes wide as it was kicked with the right foot, and it went right of the net. Playing close to the post was Pohl. She was right there ready for it.
1: Great play there by Malin Pohl. Again, when you look at what Kearney was trying to do defensively, force that shot to the right side. Well, Pohl is basically lined up against that goal post there. She only had one play to kick it there for Omaha Marion, and that was to kick it out.
0: That ricocheted off of a Bearcat. That brings up a corner kick here from the northeast corner. High boots right in front of the goal box, headed out by Kearney High. It goes to the top of the penalty box. Another opportunity for Omaha Marion. They'll boot it out towards the right, trying to get around the defender. Contact. Marion player falls down. Province trying to clear it out. Goes in front of goal. Kicked out by Kearney High. Still in the penalty box. Bearcats with some time. They'll clear it out. Stays on the Omaha Marion side of the field. Tracked in front. Cooper Dolly works it out towards her right to the top of the corner. Little move by Omaha Marion. Then Pravranda tripped and fell. Still has possession. Kearney trying to blow it up. Jersey 8-on-8 here. Province and Pravranda doing battle, and we'll have a foul called on Pavandra, and this will be a kick coming up here for Kearney High. Couple threats, few threats, handful of threats here for Omaha Marion in the first few minutes.
1: I was going to say, you feel Marion starting to maybe turn up the pressure just a little bit, maybe a feeling out process. Of course, batteries charged up for both of these teams as much as you can in a 10-minute period, as we're only about three minutes and 10 seconds here into the second half.
0: Again, we'll have a couple of hydration breaks, so you kind of bust it up into small portions. Monday, we played full time, so we didn't have any breaks. Through pass is going to go up ahead. This is to Brunt, and then Pohl comes out and beats her to the punch. There was a little bit of help there from Omaha Marion. Brunt was a little bit of ahead of the pack, and Marion had the timing just right on the through ball. But Pohl comes out again and able to secure it as Emmy Boyle was trying to come out and apply pressure on the backside for Omaha Marion. Ball kicked towards the penalty box side of things for Kearney High, but the threat is eliminated as it gets kicked on off the touchline away from Macy Stubbs, and a throw-in coming up here for Kearney.
1: Bly McGill, I think she was a little concerned about where Kearney was on that. She just turned and immediately kicked the ball out of bounds. She really had some real estate to be able to try and get something going.
0: Kalsbeck, a heading shot in front of goal, gets deflected, then a shot on goal goes off the crossbar. Ball still alive. Kearney will have it. Tracking it down will be Macy Stubbs, and then Carney's kick from Stubbs goes wide of the goal and to be a goal kick. So Kearney, a couple opportunities there. They tried a header as basically a spear shot from Vancura came up empty as she took her body and lunged forward trying to get it. But again, Kearney High sending it to the corner and trying to get it in front of goal. In a 1-1 tie, ball bouncing out to Boyle for Marion, blasted away by Kearney. It goes right in front of their bench below us to our right. Kearney High on the south side of this beautiful facility here in downtown Omaha. They are building a new baseball facility. They will not play at the Chuck going forward. And so their softball, brand new softball facility and new baseball facility will all be on campus for Creighton. They will not play their baseball games going forward at the home of the College World Series. But basically, they
1: kind of feels like a shame.
0: Well, have you seen the crowds? They don't get nearly the crowds, of course. And they're just playing in a big empty stadium. 34-25 left to go here in this second half. We're tied at one. Who wants to play Elkhorn South Monday in the state title match?
1: Going back to it, I mean, the only time they probably do fill it up is when the neighbors from Lincoln come to town.
0: They did have a nice crowd Tuesday night in Nebraska's
1: big brother
0: 8-4 winner. How about the sweep? Huskers taking a lot of the matchups this year against Creighton. Here's a high boot that's going to bounce to Pohl. She comes out, makes the catch. Contact by Omaha Marion. The official is going to say something, though. I can't catch her number. She's turning around. That's Skylar Farley, who ran into Pohl. Right as Pohl secured it, Pohl had contact and spun off of it. But there was a little bit of a, and they are going to call, or no, excuse me, they're going to let Pohl kick it here, but there was a little bit of a conversation there from the official.
1: And that Marion player didn't like the call, but that box is to protect the goalie. That box is her domain.
0: Dolly with it after the goal kick by Pohl. Kalsbeck tried to clear it out. Now
1: nice
0: a sliding,
1: slide.
0: Nice slide by Liberty Province to clear that out. Great defense by the Bearcats. Province coming up and timing that slide on the turf.
1: And that was all ball, too. There was nothing fancy about that.
0: Just to the outside of the 18. Throw comes in from Omaha Marion. Ventura tried a header, missed. Now a little chip shot, spins awkwardly off the foot, away from the top of the penalty arc, dumps out to Maya Sennett, who has the goal for Omaha Marion. Tries to send it in, headed out by Kearney High, turning on it, centering pass, header, gets out in front of goal, bouncing ball, goes off of a Kearney Bearcat, then Pohl grabs it! Pohl smokes! That was hot potato, and the Bearcats dodged a bullet.
1: Not often you get a player not wearing that alternate jersey there that comes up with a save, but whoever did that, Lauren Rose, got to give her an extra hug tonight.
0: There were some Kearney High Bearcat players, and again, that all happened really fast. Now Holster in a little bit of open space, trying to get around a defender on the opposite side of the field. Might have a shot on goal. Too far deep, tries to turn and center it back. She had help coming on the back side, but it goes right into the hands of Keneally. But go back to the other play. We had two Bearcats right in front of the goal that were, per se, playing goalie. As Pohl fell down, and then Pohl was basically scrambling to her feet. It was mass panic for the Bearcats, and they were able to finally get it to where Pohl was able to scramble to the ball and grab it on the run. Another ball placed almost in front of goal. There's a battle for it. It's going to go off of the end line, and it's going to be a corner kick for Omaha Marion. Battle there between Corey Hoffert and Lena Brunts. It'll be a corner kick coming up for Omaha Marion. 1-1 tie, 31-29 remaining here in the match in regulation. Both teams scoring almost 2 minutes apart in the first half. Upcoming corner kick coming from the northwest corner. Ball in the air. Going to go on the opposite side, and a head is going to come up and knock it up and over the top of the goal wide. And it'll be a cold goal kick coming up for Kearney High, but it went on the opposite side of the goalie box, and there was not a lot of presence there for Omaha Marion on the backside. And then a Crusader head popped up, but that thing almost went directly off the top of a ponytail and cleared out of the way, and now Pohl will have a kick here coming up for Kearney High. Malin Pohl, sophomore keeper, 34 saves coming into today. 30-36 left to play. Waiting for our first hydration break of this second half. Here's a shot on goal. Going to go past the left pole. And out of play as Malin was watching it go by. But she was able to make sure that she had the to her left, the post secured. But a turn and shot on goal by Lena Brunt, a sophomore from Omaha Marion. See if Kearney High, they need to flip the field here. They played a lot of defense here in the last few minutes. Pohl keeps a kick low off the turf, headed forward by Maya Sinnott, trying to get it into the penalty box. Pohl's coming out, and the deflection, and then she gets clanked into, gets back up, going to try to go back to her main post, and a ball that gets sent up the touchline for Kearney High. Competition, getting it around the defender. Thought maybe that was going to go off of Omaha Marion. Kearney High will have it, dribbling it to midfield Ventura. And it quickly gets blasted out of play by Marion. We'll have a throw-in here coming up at midfield. Hallie Garner, the goal for Kearney High. Maya Sinnott for Omaha Marion in the first half. The winner gets Elkhorn South on Monday at 8 p.m. Class A boys semifinal matches right after this here in Omaha. Challenge for the ball. Maya Sinnott able to win it. Ball just outside of the center circle on the Omaha Marion offensive side of the field. And we have a challenge and now a whistle and a foul. Just right outside the center circle line in the Omaha Marion offensive side of the field. And Kearney High is going to have a free kick here. 28:54 remaining in this second half. kick it on the ground. Means goes into the center circle to Peyton Sanford. Sanford with a little bit of time. Little push, little nudge. Plays on. Ball gets jostled free. Picking it up is Cooper Dolly. Dolly on the drop back, looking to get it to midfield. Lofts it up ahead. Dolly gets it back after a short drop. Now Dolly's going to shift it off to her right. Drop back. This is going to go to Cam Ray. Picked up a yellow card in the first half. Ray loses possession. Great challenge by Hallie Garner, and it gets knocked out of bounds. Throw in coming up on the far side of the field here for Omaha Marion. 1-1 tie. 28-17 remaining here in this second half. Header that's going to go down towards the touchline across midfield. Kearney High will pop it high in the air. Marion's going to track it down. Now Grace Means on a play on the ball. Batted away. Goes back towards the middle of the field. Tracking down Liberty Province. Province gives it a boot back to the midfield stripe and then battled away from Vancura. Stops before the touchline. Redirects. Tries to kick it with the left foot. It gets deflected away. It's going to roll all the way back into the penalty box. And coming out to the top of the box in the goal box will be Malin Pohl to track it down.
1: Well, I tell you what, one of the Omaha Marion Crusaders was basically crouched down on her knees trying to just get some air or something there. She's slow to be walking on the far side of the field, but really there was a sequence there where she just sat there while the ball was going around her the whole time.
0: A heck of a battle here today. It has been extremely physical between these two here today. A little bit of a slow start for Kearney High. They picked up that goal with 24:08 left to go in that first half. Battle won here by Kearney High, trying to bounce it to the right side. Hallie Garner. Garner gets teamed up, then double teamed. Ball pokes free. Picked up by Stubbs. Stubbs has it for a moment. She's got a drop. Sends it that way to Hoffert. Tries to redirect it to Grace Means. Picked up Vancura. Dumps it off to Reese Holscher. Holscher, top of the box. Works it to the left corner, trying to get around Cam Ray. Takes it down deep in the corner. Ray on her like white on rice. Now two Marion Crusaders come away and finally poke it. But Holscher was looking to get it around her. And again, we can't say it enough. Kearney wants to try to get it down towards the corner and try to center that ball. Vancura comes off for Kearney High.
1: Here comes Peyton Sanford, and then three Crusaders into the contest. Three out for Omaha Marion. So about 26 minutes ago, I'd be willing to bet that water break's going to be coming in the next five.
0: Yeah. I would be right there with you. I'm surprised maybe you didn't call it right now. 26:06 left to play here in this second half. Threat neutralized by Omaha Marion. They'll dump it out towards midfield. Cleo Washington up the touchline. Works it around a Kearney Bearcat. Then Kearney will intercept it and drop it back to Pohl. Pohl puts her right foot into it. Has a fellow Bearcat on the opposite side. That's Peyton Sanford. Sanford feeds it towards midfield, boot through, and Kearney High was trying to hold the line and then send it up ahead to Hallie Garner. That gets blown up right at center circle. Across to Omaha Marion side of the field, tracking it down will be Emmy Boyle. Boyle dumps it off to her right, trying to feed it back to Boyle. It's going to go down into the corner and goes across the end line. A goal kick coming up for Kearney High. 1-1 tie with 25:15 remaining here in the second half.
1: I tell you what, Matt, you know, through these first 15 minutes, Omaha Marion's done a great job, at least a better job of controlling the offensive zone. Kearney's still looking to try and get something going. Marion doing a great job of pressuring the Bearcats, still looking to work into the offensive zone and at least get something going offensively.
0: Lofty kick by Pohl goes out to Macy Stubbs, battles for position, little open crease, through ball gets intercepted by Ray for Omaha Marion. Kearney High trying to thread the needle there on that through ball. And now a poke ahead. This is going to be to Emmy Boyle for Omaha Marion. Outside of the box. Waits. Now kicks it with the left foot. It'll go ricocheting off of Corey Hoffert. Hoffert tries to keep it in play but will not be able to get it before it goes out of play off the end line. Here comes a corner kick off of the northwest corner coming up here for Omaha Marion. This will be towards the end of their bench, towards the end of the Omaha Marion faithful, towards the main entrance. And coming up with the kick will be Skylar Farley, the junior midfielder, to kick this one away here for Omaha Marion in a 1-1 tie. Winner advances to the state championship coming up on Monday night.
1: I've never seen this before. There's a Marion offensive player basically boxing out Malin Pohl.
0: Here comes the kick up in the air. Pohl trying to punch it away and does. Now still inside the penalty box. Carney High looks to clear it out but didn't get a good enough boot on it. Threat still alive for Omaha Marion. Emmy Boyle falls down for just a moment. Carney keeps it in play and now a whistle. They're going to say it went out of play. The touchline official waving the flag and it'll be Marion with the throw-in just to our immediate left downstairs towards the end of the Marion bench. 23-28 left to play here in this second half and a 1-1 tie. Marion threatening here with another throw-in. Ball goes out of play from where they just threw it in, about another 15 feet. And they'll have another throw-in coming up, quickly coming in. Cleo Washington to throw it in. Foot must remain on the ground. Ball must go behind your head with two hands on the ball to throw it in. She'll take all the real estate that she can get. A lofty throw, headed, but then cleared out by Grace Means.
1: And really the Bearcats sitting back. The only two that are really ahead are Garner and Reese Holscher for the Cats. There's a shot on goal there by Omaha Marion. Nice job, Malin Pohl read that perfectly like a Harry Potter book and able to get the save.
0: 35 yards out on the boot, and Pohl was right there. Her goal kick is tracked down by Caroline Schwab here for Omaha Marion. Then booted up by Carney High. A high spinning kick caught by the wind and drops down. They were looking for Hallie Garner, who has the one goal today for the Bearcat. 22-26 left to play here in the second. It is a 1-1 tie. And now we will have a whistle, and will this be an infraction? I couldn't see my view of the immediate touchline right below us, and I think
1: they're telling her she can only go so far.
0: Yeah, she went too far ahead of where she could throw it, so they'll make her re-throw it. Marion tosses it in. Emmy Boyle to Grace Means at midfield, intercepted by the Crusaders. Farley advances it up, tried to get it to Zoe Ritter. Ball gets deflected. Carney High will have it just outside the circle. Now to Reese Holscher. Holscher rolls it back with the foot on top of the ball. Stops, spins it back, goes to Grace Means on a little drop. Means tries to put a boot into it. Got knocked down, picked up by Chloe Washington. Washington getting jumbled up by Grace Means. Means comes in, intercepts it. Carney High will have it on the drop. Now firing forward, as now dropping it back towards the right of the touchline, looking for Macy Stubbs, and coming in and sweeping it away is Caroline Schwab with 21-12 left. And here comes a substitution. Cooper Dolly is going to check in, and coming out will be Emmy Boyle, who's had a nice second half trying to set up some set pieces for Omaha. Marion has had a couple opportunities, but no goal to show for it. Long throw in by the Bearcats. It gets inside the penalty box, just underneath the penalty arc. But the Crusaders able to clear it away. Thiessen now battling for the ball in front of the Marion bench to our left. Cleo Washington with the challenge. But there is a whistle, and Carney High will have the throw in front of the Marion bench.
1: It's going to be a kick. They called a foul on it.
0: Okay. The ball will be placed in the field of play, but not by much inside the touchline. On the kick, directly off the chest of Cooper Dolly. Dolly will have it, and now we'll have a drop to Bly McGill. McGill advances it forward. Bouncing ball. Carney High, short kick, picked up by Farley. Farley then tries to reverse field, and Corey Hoffert will track it down. She's got some time. Rolls it ahead to Peyton Sanford. Sanford bounces it out to the outside. Bearcats will send it towards center circle. Battling for it is Reese Holscher. Marion with possession. A quick bounce to the outside. Picked up by the Crusaders. Now a drop back to midfield. 19:46 to play here in the second half. We're tied at one from Omaha. This will be Cooper Dolly. Dolly at midfield. Dolly now shovels it off towards the right. Crusaders trying to work it up the line. They will. This will be Zoe Ritter. Ritter in front of the corner flag, and then her kick is going to be deflected. The ball will roll out of play and up towards the light pole of the hill and roll back down. So a little bit of a run for one of the boys watching. They have Adirondack chairs on this north end zone where you can sit and watch at the comfort. The kick upcoming for Omaha Marion. This will be a corner kick and a header That's going to go by Dolly. It goes off of her head, squirms wide. Ball still alive, goes in the opposite corner, in the northwest corner. Back inside the penalty box, and Kearney High will clear it out. Up ahead, this will be Holscher. She takes care of it. Short touch, though, gets intercepted by Omaha Marion. Dolly's going to shoot it up to Maya Sennett. Sennett turns and then kicks it, and it's going to go out of play. It'll be Kearney High with the kick when we return. Hydration break as time has been called by our on-field official. 18:33 to play in the second half. Don't go anywhere. We're tied at one here in Omaha. Kearney 1, Omaha Marion 1. There's a break in the action, a hydration break here in the second half, and a 1-1 tie. More of the second half is coming up after this on KGFW.
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0: We can see the Omaha World Herald building to our right. The CHI Health Center is just in front of us. A crow fly, and there's a Southwest Airlines plane that just took off from Epley Airfield as we are just off of the I-29 junction to Council Bluffs. Is just a mile away, and a good throw from a rock. We could probably hit the Missouri River as we just have a slight breeze today. Don't you question that.
1: You couldn't hit the broadside of a barn.
0: I knew you'd pipe in. That'd get your attention. 90 degrees here in Omaha. South wind at 16 miles per hour. And at last check in Kearney, 93, but not much wind out at the municipal airport. Variable wind swishing around at about 6 miles per hour. We're back into action after our hydration break. Marion possession on their side offensively of the field. Pass in front. Lena Brunt's going to roll out. Malin Pohl comes out. She'll track it down. Maya Sinnott, though, is in hot pursuit. One slight fraction of a mistake by Pohl that probably would have been a goal, as Sinnott was right there waiting for Pohl to make just the slightest of mistake, much like, unfortunately, Lincoln Southwest goalie. Hopefully her teammates are able to. That's a tough way to go. And just the one mistake, she was coming out. Elkhorn South basically dribbled the ball right around her. And almost like an open net in hockey, it was just a love tap in by Elkhorn South. That was the goal today. And so an unfortunate mistake by Lincoln Southwest. And those don't happen much with the Silverhawks and what has been a wonderful run by them. But today the road ends for the undefeated No More Lincoln Southwest. 1-1 tie here in Omaha. 17:28 to play. Ball that's going to be popped up. This is going to go to Maya Sinnott with a little bit of real estate. But a man on. That's Thiessen here for the Bearcats. Centering pass going to be intercepted, but it goes out of play. But that's all right. Corey Hoffer came inside the goal area and kicked that one away. But it's going to be a corner kick here for Omaha Marion. Bearcat defense going to have to lock it up again here with 17:05 remaining in this second half. Two goals today have been off of corner kicks. Marion has been busy, though, on the corner kicks, and it's another one from the northwest corner.
1: From Cooper Dolly.
0: Dolly with the kick. It's high. It's going to go on the opposite side. They're looking for a header. Bearcats are going to clear it out. The header came, but the ball went to the top of the goal area. They couldn't keep it tight to the post. This will be Kearney high.
1: Garner
0: able to dribble away from two. Marion Crusader, she'll still have it. Doing a nice job waiting for some help. Garner still with possession. Blows it around to defender Caroline Schwab. Schwab comes back, and then Garner's going to get called with a little extra pushing. Again, as long as it's shoulder-to-shoulder contact, they'll let you play on. But once the arms come out, or hands, and a whistle and a foul. But excellent job by Garner to buy some time. She was hoping some comrades could come down and help her. Of course, they had someone stuck like glue on Reese Holscher. We thank her for joining us, as well as Coach Rowe, in our pre-match comments as we got started here in Omaha today. 1-1 tie. We thank you for listening with us here today on KGFW, wherever you might be. For those that had to stick back at school, or maybe you're just rolling down the street enjoying some state soccer. As a centering pass deflected, Lena Brunt inside the penalty box area was trying to send it in front of goal. It ricochets off of two Bearcats, and guess what? Here comes another corner from the northwest corner again.
1: Going to be Dolly again.
0: So Cooper Dolly will send it in for Omaha Marion.
1: She's directing traffic, too. You see a lot of Omaha Marion really pushing the east side of the penalty box there, that goalie box there. On the far side,
0: nobody,
1: some shenanigans.
0: Nobody's blocking Pohl this time at the goal line. They're going to roll it in. Cleared out by Kearney High. Here comes backside help. Schaub tries to send it in. Does her boot right to Pohl and makes a sliding catch. Caroline Schwab tried to basically chip shot that one in, and Pohl was right there. Boy, Pohl has been extremely busy here in this second half.
1: Bankira Hoffert Stubbs set to check in for the Bearcats next substitution time.
0: The boot comes to midfield. Marion will have it again. Toe poke through L. Cochran's legs, but able to track it down for just a moment, then tried the drop to Thiessen behind her. As Kearney High trying to get their substitutions on, their three Bearcats, as Trevor mentioned, just below us. But first, an Omaha Marion throw in right in front of the

0: those three substitutions. Throw in to Maya Sinnott. Turn up in front. Lena Brunt bounces it to the outside. Back to Maya Sinnott. Looking for a centering pass. She has it in the corner. Gets around one Bearcat as she gets around Corey Hoffert. Centering pass. Ball loose. Carney able to kick it away. Now shot on goal. It goes wide. It lost off the hands of Pohl. And Carney able to kick it out.
1: No, it wasn't Carney. That was kicked out by Marion. So Carney's going to get a goal kick here. They're going to get subs in, but Marion had an open look at the net on the right side as Pohl had fallen down on the initial save. It squirted out of her gloves, and then a wide open look for Omaha Marion, but got a little too excited on that open look, Matt, and was able to kick it out of bounds. Big break for the Cats.
0: It was last kick by Lena Brunt, but it went wide of goal. In another hold-your-breath moment, but that seemed awful long to almost turn as blue as the Kearney High jerseys. Whew. That was a bouncing ball in front of the goal, and Kearney once again has been flirting with disaster, but the defense able to clear it out. Julia Kubot able to center that one out. Freshman midfielder now bouncing ball to Maya Sinnott. Sinnott tries to turn and gets it in front of Malin Pohl, but a short bouncer, and she's able to collect it once again. So Bearcats, again, trying to clear this ball out of the offensive end of the field for Omaha Marion. Bearcats have not had a lot of offensive pressure in this second half. 12:40 remaining in a 1-1 tie.
1: No Reese Holscher out there right now, I don't believe, for the Bearcats. I believe she's on the bench.
0: Carlsbeck bounces one from center circle midfield. They'll get it to the opposite touchline. Spinning pass going to Alyssa Hofford, and then Vancura right on the touchline. Dumps it backwards, now lofting it in front. Track down, I believe that's Macy Stubbs. Stubbs trying to redirect, will find L. Cochran. Marion's going to blow that up. Ball's going to roll towards midfield. Turning on it will be Julia Kubot. Kubot able to track it down. Sinnott right back to Kubot. Kubot on the outside, trying to go to the corner. Stops. Now going to toe poke it. This is going to go off to Cooper Dolly outside of the box, and then picked up by Kearney High. Calls back to Grace Means. Drop back. Skylar Farley. Now a big boot. It's going to go to Pohl. She's able to track it down. It came off of Cooper Dolly from about 40 yards out. We see a little bit of slight cramping here by Kearney High. There's some stretching when they get the moment. Couple Bearcats with hands on hips. Kearney's going to have to try to maintain what is 8 shots on goal for the Bearcats here, but there have not been any threats whatsoever in quite some time for Kearney High offensively. They have been playing on their heels defense here in this second half, as going down for the Bearcats is Macy Stubbs. But you see some very tired Bearcats. Molly Carlsbeck with hands on top of her head. Down right now is Macy Stubbs. A couple players were quickly stretching. They put kind of their ankles over the top of one another and then basically lean forward and trying to stretch out with their hands on the turf. It's almost kind of like that goat yoga stuff. They're kind of trying to stretch it out.
1: Real quick, Matt, Pavondra set to come back in for the Marion Crusaders. Holscher and Snyder coming off the bench for the Bearcats after a quick recharge.
0: A deep boot, backside slash for Marion. They tried to find a little quick give and go off the leg of Cooper Dolly.
1: Went right through the crease.
0: Credit to Julia Kubot, who got it to Dolly. Dolly didn't have a clear shot on goal, and so she sent it to the backside post. Nobody was there.
1: I think they got called for offsides.
0: Down here in the corner?
1: I believe so. I believe somebody was just a little far into the box, past the line, or at least where the ball was, and it looks like they're going to give it to Kearney to do a goal kick here at the 10-minute mark.
0: Yeah, I was paying attention to the action. Didn't get a chance to catch the flag. Either way, it's a goal kick coming from Malin Pohl. It goes into the wind and gets smothered down. It's going to go out of play off of the touchline. And a 1-1 tie with 9:45 to play here in this first or second half. Ball goes back to Dolly. Dolly able to track it down. Gets around a defender. Trying to go down to the corner. Gets around Vancura. She gave it a big boot. But it's going to be a corner kick. It went off of Kearney High. And this time it's going to be from the northeast corner. Boy, they've been living off of these corner kicks. Kearney going to try to clear this round again in a 1-1 contest. Winner advances to the state championship match. With the right foot, Cooper Dolly puts it in the air. Header spins away from goal. Couldn't get the right angle to make the threat. Now dumped out. Reese Holscher in front of it for Kearney High. But quickly, a girl on. Bristol Pavandra able to get in front of Reese Holscher and take it away. Skylar Farley for Marion. Ball ricochets around in between center circle and the 18. Picked up by Cooper Dolly. Dolly gets around. One defender. That's Liberty Province. Inside the penalty box. Looking to turn. Province with good defense here. Pushing it out towards the flag in the corner. Getting it through the legs is Dolly from Province. Great battle there in the corner between those two. Now shot on goal is going to go well wide as Malin Pohl holds post and watches that one fly by her as it was too high in the air. Whew. We've turned Trevor Bentley loose. He's going to go down the field. Whatever happens here, we'll have some post-match reaction. But it could be far from over. If we go to overtime, we play two 10-minute halves. 8:03 left to play here in the second. It's a 1-1 tie. Throw-in in front of the Marion bench. Tracking it down is Grace Means in the corner. She'll kick it out of the touchline. Throw in deep corner here for Omaha Marion. Not quite to the flag. Towards the end of the Marion bench. Nice throw in. Means heads it. It bounces back towards Malin and she'll pick it up. Pohl, the keeper for Kearney High, is going to kick this one away. Kearney High has planned to play their best defense of the year here in the second half of the state semifinal to try to basically dodge one threat after another after another. Long throw in. Trying to challenge it is Hallie Garner with the lone goal today for Kearney High with 24 minutes remaining in the first half. She scored off of a corner. Throw in by the Bearcats. They get it to their goal leader in Reese Holscher. Kearney High wants a handball. They're not going to get it. Ball drops back to Thiessen. Challenge for it. Cooper Dolly steals it away. Toe pokes it around. One defender still has it. Fakes on a kick. Slows it up. Now drops it back to Cam Ray. Cam Ray in front of the penalty arc. Sends it up through. Tracking down Lena Brunt. Brunt with some real estate. Got a player on the backside. Kearney's trying to pick him up. 2-on-2 inside the penalty box. Brunt stops. Trying to go. Shot on goal. Stopped by Pohl. And able to grab it. It ricocheted off of her hands. And Pohl able to grab it on the second chance. Whew. That was 2-on-2. Maya Sennett was to her left. And Brunt tried to turn and let it rip. And Pohl able to make the stop. Pohl drops it out here to L. Cochran, the junior captain. Kearney High trying to get it to midfield, trying to set something up. It's sent towards the touchline. Tracking down Cochran. Spins it off to Reese Holscher. But Cam Ray from Marion heads it away. Cochran underneath of it. Chip shot. Spins it up ahead. 6:09 to play here in the second half. And a tie match at 1-1. Marion challenges. Toe pokes it off past Hoffert towards midfield to Dolly. Dolly tries to send it through to Maya Sennett. Kearney High gets in front of it. Garner spins it up ahead. Track down, excuse me. Garner gets it from Thiessen. Garner, some quick moves. Dumps it to her right. Trying to dump it down in the corner. Two Marion Crusaders are there. Ball slowly rolling. And it's going to be Kearney High coming up with substitutions. First off, Macy Stubbs is into the match. Out goes Thiessen. Out goes Grace Means. Back on comes Macy Stubbs. This will be a throw-in down towards the southwest corner for Kearney High. It has been a long time since they've been down in this deep of their own offensive side. Kalsbeck tries to rip one towards goal, gets intercepted, and then quickly the field's flipped back to the offensive side of Omaha Marion. Lena Brunt in hot pursuit, but it's busted up by L. Cochran. Here comes a throw-in by the Crusaders. 4:53 to play here in regulation. It is a 1-1 tie. Spinning ball gets away. One-on-one. Marion shot on goal. Goes off the post and ricochets away. It was a one-on-one open shot, and it ricocheted as we look at it. At the left post to the right of Malin Pohl. A one-on-one shot for Cleo Washington. A chance to possibly send Marion to the semis, and it went just off the post. She tried to curve it off the foot. And another opportunity goes by the wayside for Omaha Marion. 4:14 to play here in regulation. Possibly on the verge of overtime. This will be Maya Sinnott to the top of the box. Dolly against three Bearcats trying to get rid of it. Now Brunt. Brunt turns, shoots, and it's wide. About 5 feet away from pole, watches it sail by, but it ricochets off of a Bearcat and go ahead and hit the corner kick button again. Goodness. 3:44 and counting to play here in regulation. Another chance for Omaha Marion off the corner kick. Maya Sinnott scored the lone goal off a corner kick in the first half with 22:03 remaining. High ball, backside header. They try to get it up. It's popped up in the air, headed again. And another head by Marion, and then turning on it is Lena Brunt, and she fires it right at Pohl, and Pohl able to make the catch. Carney High wanted a call in the box, and they didn't get it. Players were hands up in the air, and then Brunt tried to have the last say. Carney High gets it quickly into the offensive end, and then Marion kicks it out of play. Bly McGill able to kick it away from Hallie Garner. 2:59 to play here in the second. Carney has it in ahead of their own box. But once again, Marion clears it out. Gets it up to Lena Brunt. Brunt tries to clear it. 2-on-3. Ball sent through. This will be coming out. Pohl's going to take a deep boot as she gets it right at the penalty arc and puts her foot into it. Carney High has a little bit of time here on the opposite side of the field. Vancura for just a moment. Now on the drop. Dumps it off to Liberty Province. Province turns. Tries to get it to midfield. Intercepted, stolen away by Cooper Dolly. Dolly, 3-on-3 here for Omaha Marion. Marion, outside of the penalty box, trying to turn. Dolly, centering pass, kick. That's going to go wide for Lena Brunt as Brunt tried the one-timer right in front of the penalty mark. Brunt was trying to go for the one-timer to send Marion to the championship and sent it just wide. 2 minutes remaining before overtime. We're tied at one. Here from the state soccer tournament. Big boot here by Pohl. High header. Battle for it at midfield. Breaking free is Chloe Washington. Washington stops with the orange cleats. Works it around a Bearcat defender. A little give and go is going to be blown up by Carney. Maya Sinnott had an opportunity. It breaks free. Macy Stubbs going to send it on out of the touchline. Here comes a throw in by Omaha Marion. Towards the end of their box, tossing it in. Cooper Dolly working, toe pokes it on the drop, picked up by Farley. Farley, 35 yards out from the goal. Carney High gets it away just briefly. Challenge for the ball, ripping it away will be Caroline Schwab. Schwab with some time, doesn't have a drop. She's right at almost midfield. Now going to reverse field, flips it to the far side. Big boot by Omaha Marion on the through ball, kick and goal. Right in front of the goal area, Omaha Marion scores. Pohl came out of the box, and the kick went right around her with 1:05 remaining. Not sure who scored the goal. An absolutely heartbreaking moment. But if you've been with us, especially here in this second half, you felt like they were on the verge. And that will be Cooper Dolly with the goal. 1:05 remaining here in the second half. Cooper Dolly with the goal for Omaha Marion. Ugh. Sick to your stomach for the Bearcats. They have tried to eliminate threat after threat after threat after threat in this second half. And Cooper Dolly basically wide open as we look at it, or would be to the right of Malin Pohl in the goal area. That's the smaller box in front of the goal. And there's only now 42 seconds left. Stoppage time here by the official. Again, we've only had one hydration break here in this second half. And now time is running out on the Carney High Bearcats. Almost from just inside the right corner of the goal area from Malin Pohl. And the ball was a weird curve off of the foot. With 43 seconds remaining, ball goes out of bounds. Throw in for Kearney High. Time's ticking, 37 seconds, down 2-1 in what has been an extremely physical match. Kearney High season on the verge of ending. Kalsbeck trying to get a big boot, doesn't have time. Girl comes on, now fires it, and the save, and that very well could be it with 20 seconds left. Audrey Keneally with the only save of this second half. 15 seconds, she'll take all the time she can. Here's the boot, and much like the first match of the day, the boot comes from the goalie, 7 seconds, 6 seconds, last desperation to Reese Holscher. She won't have a shot on goal, and Omaha Marion will advance to the Class A state title match. They'll take on Elkhorn South on Monday night. Oh, what a bummer. 105 from overtime, and unfortunately 105 ends the season for the Kearney High Bearcats. Tough to see on an extremely, extremely successful season at 17-3, and the team and the school with a rich tradition of soccer will try to win their 15th state title. This is their 33rd trip to the state tournament, and Omaha Marion will try to win a title instead of losing a season ago. They fell to Lincoln Southwest in the state title match a year ago. Absolute gut-wrenching. Cooper Dolly is the hero for Omaha Marion. Hallie Garner scored the first goal of the day at 24:08 remaining in the first. Maya Sennett answered at 22:03, nearly 2 minutes later. And then a hard-fought battle in the end. Cooper Dolly scores a goal with 1:05 left in the match. Kearney season ends at 17-3. Marion's off to the state title match at 15, now 16-3. Post-match is coming up here in just a couple of minutes. We'll come back to Omaha and wrap up the Kearney High girls soccer season when we return on KGFW.
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1: An absolute gut-wrenching end to the season for the Kearney High Bearcats. Welcome back to Omaha, and a way to end the season. You don't ever want to see it. You hate to see it, but an absolute punch in the gut after playing your tail off. And the final 105, a goal by Cooper Dolly to advance Omaha Marion to the state championship match. And what is so funny on how the ball bounces, and we were watching the second half of the game or the match against Lincoln Southwest and Elkhorn South with 30:58 remaining in the match. Ellie Sonderman basically dribbled a ball around the Southwest goalie in miscommunication between the goalie and one of the Silverhawks defenders, and Ellie Sonderman scored. And then, of course, in this one, both teams score off of corner kicks about 2 minutes in between. And then if you were with us in that second half, and my job, I just try to keep talking, try to keep bringing you the action. I wish I could keep track of everything. But the threats that Kearney High had to dodge and neutralize, it just was one after another, after another, after another. And in the second half, I think the best way to describe it, it is like the old movies or cartoons where you see the guy walking the plank off the pirate ship, and they keep nudging him, keep nudging him, and keep nudging him. And then finally, the guy fell off. And finally, you know, Marion scored a goal, and you just felt like they were on the verge that entire second half, as much pressure as they put on Kearney High, that you felt like one of those were going to go in, and they finally did, as Kearney's defense was able to clear balls out, not only with their feet, but their head. But once again, how many corner kicks, especially from the northwest corner, did Marion have? I mean, it was just wash, rinse, repeat. And then before you know it, they'd have another one on the far side of the field from the northeast corner. And unfortunately, the dam collapsed, and Cooper Dolly able to score on what was kind of a weird goal in itself. She was open. It's the smaller box in front of the goalie. They call it the goal area, the goalie box. She was basically wide open just inside the corner to the right of Malin Pohl, and a ball that just kind of awkwardly came off the foot of an Omaha Marion player. Dolly was right there and kind of took a weird curve off of her foot, and Pohl kind of stepped out and outreached hands, not able to get there in time. And a hard-fought match for both squads. It goes in the favor of Omaha Marion. They'll look for their 15th state title in their school's history. They won six in a row from 98 to 03. They went back-to-back in 16-17, and a tough way for Kearney High. Their season comes to an end with a record of 17-3. Their three losses come to Lincoln Southwest, the two in the regular season, and unfortunately the end of the road here against Omaha Marion, a team that they had to fight tooth and nail with in the regular season. If you weren't with us throughout, we talked, of course, April 6th, these two teams matched up in Kearney, and it was a Reese Holscher goal scored in overtime, and felt like we were on the verge, but it ain't over until it's over. And with 105 left, it was Cooper Dolly scoring for the Crusaders. Goal today, Hallie Garner for the Bearcats with 24:08 remaining in the first. Maya Sinnott answered on a header off of a corner kick with 22:03 remaining. And Kearney High season comes to an end. The state championship will be coming up on Monday at 8 p.m. Coming up next here in Omaha, it's the Class A semifinals for the boys. Papio South will take on Lincoln Southwest at approximately 5:30. Westside battles Omaha South at 7:30. Congratulations to the Lexington Minutemen boys. They won last night 2-1. They scored a goal with a little over 10 minutes remaining in the match to beat Bennington. So it'll be a Central Conference matchup between Lexington and Schuyler. Schuyler has been on an absolute, no pun intended, warpath this year. The Warriors of one of their players has scored almost 30 goals this season. Absolutely incredible. Gretna and Elkhorn North are in the other semifinal. Class B semis for Pius X and Elkhorn, Blair and Scott. Class B semis coming up tomorrow. Post-match report here on KGFW. One more break, and we'll come back and wrap it up when we return after this. Kearney High falls in today's state title match here in Omaha. Marion 2, Kearney High 1. Back to wrap it up after this on KGFW.
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1: 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An extremely tough loss for the Kearney High Bearcats as they fall here today by a final score of 2-1. Trevor Bentley is back with us. Some thoughts of this one here today.
6: You feel absolutely gut-wrenched for Kearney High. I mean, they played their absolute guts out in this one, Matt. I mean, from start to finish. You know, just when he felt like the Cats struck on that Hallie Gardner goal that, you know, maybe this was the start of a run, and then all of a sudden Marion answers, and it really felt like the second half, Marion at least applied just a little more pressure than the Cats were able to get anything going offensively in the second half. And, you know, your gut breaks for players like Reese Holscher, Vancura, Addie Snyder, trying to get something going for the Bearcats offensively, just could not get anything going. Also, shout out to Maylin Pohl. She played her guts out as well, and just, you know, when it mattered most, Marion was able to get that one last play in, and that's the difference maker. And congratulations to the Crusaders on a great game, and best of luck in the state championship on Monday.
1: And of course, you go through this match, and I was mentioning before we took the break, is you felt like you were the guy on the plank, walking the plank, and Marion just kind of kept pushing Kearney, and they had so many opportunities, and finally the dam just kind of broke, and Marion though with an absolutely relentless pressure in that second half.
6: Yeah, absolutely relentless. You could just feel the momentum shift after that first goal by Omaha Marion, and just whatever the Cats had momentum-wise, it just got sucked away by Omaha Marion. And, you know, this is the exact reason, Matt, why they're headed to the state championship for the 22nd time in school history. I mean, they know how to win these big games, and this is still, you know, something that Kearney is looking to accomplish for the first time. The Cats were just that close, though. 1 minute away from at least forcing overtime, was down on the field level for a little bit, tried to get something going late, but just too little too late there for the Bearcats.
1: So the Bearcats season comes to an end with a record of 17-3. What a great ride. What an absolute joy and a privilege to bring you two state tournament soccer matches for the Bearcats and one with the Stars. And we hope to maybe do it again down the road. So we kind of had to put this all together very quickly, but we made it work. Lots of behind the scenes help, especially to everybody back at the station for throwing this together. But we made it happen, and we're glad, and hopefully you enjoyed it. Like I said, on Monday, it's a little out of the ordinary. We're not used to hearing soccer on the radio, but we tried to do what we do best and bring you local coverage here on KGFW. So we'll have a little bit of a break, and of course, we'll be bringing you some Legion baseball throughout the summer, and then before you know it, we'll be full go with what comes for the fall and many other things that will be coming your way as well, including Kearney Catholic Stars athletics. That will be soon. I'll leave the crew in Kearney to announce that when they're ready. One thing I will tell you is Denver Broncos football is coming to KGFW this fall, so you will have something to look forward to. So we just got that done, so we're really looking forward to that and many more things for the future.
6: And not to mention, don't forget, coming up on the Usher Media Groups on 97.7 The Zone, we'll have complete coverage of the College World Series as well. So you want your sports fix, we got your sports fix.
1: We will have a full recap of this match on our website, as well as a post-match interview with head coach Laren Rowe. An absolutely gut-punching loss for Kearney High. 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Cooper Dolly scores a goal with 1:05 left in the second half, and that's the difference today in a final score. Omaha Marion 2, Kearney High 1. Appreciate producer-engineer Nate back at our studios, downtown Kearney, for taking care of us here today. On behalf of Trevor Bentley, I'm Matt Williams. 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
8: If I work 60 hours, you're not going to pay me 20 hours of overtime.
9: Right,
8: but
9: right.
8: You'll
9: so
8: dock me.
9: Let's two things here. One, is there a chance that your husband didn't ask what the hourly rate is when he took this job?
8: Well, I'm actually looking at the job offer paperwork now,
9: okay.
8: And it says you will be paid an annual salary of $67,000 per year and paid in accordance with our every other week schedule.
9: Okay, so
8: that's verbatim what it says. In all of the paperwork, it says nothing about hourly.
9: Okay, so let's do two things. 40. Let's, number one, just focus on what you can control.
8: Mm.
9: You can do one of two things right now. You can call a lawyer, and mm-hmm. you can write a demand letter. That's number one. Number two, mm-hmm. you can suffer through this crappy deal, and he can immediately start applying for other jobs because it's hourly or whatever, but because I'm not going to work for somebody who doesn't have integrity.
8: Mm-hmm.
9: And integrity
8: yeah.
9: is... I don't know if you're taking out taxes for me, and I don't want to get hit with a tax bill at the end of the year also.
8: Right.
9: I don't know if you're pulling out Social Security for me, and I don't get hit with that bill at the end of the year. Like, that's just business 101. Is he 1099 or is he a W-2?
8: He doesn't even know.
9: I know, but
8: every time he's asking any kind of question.
9: Okay, but hold
8: them,
9: on. I'm going
8: to
9: put this on him.
10: This should have been determined long before... A contract was signed, ma'am.
9: I got to know what I'm signing up for. And I got an offer letter. I would have said get it in writing. You got that.
10: Yeah.
9: So he's entitled to that amount of money legally because they signed a contract with him. But number two,
8: right.
9: I'm going to ask bigger questions because I would need to know, am I going to take $67,000? Do I need to pull 30% of that because I'm 1099? I got to pay my own taxes? Is that going to come out of this? Right? Those are questions that should have been asked during the interview, and they weren't.
8: Right.
10: So, I do think...
8: Yeah, I mean, I will say, like, we were very much in need of money.
10: Yeah.
8: You know, obviously can't live on, like, unemployment. It's unreliable. You don't get it every week.
9: I got you. But let's just control what we can control here. Right?
8: Yeah. And, yeah, I definitely think we'll probably be looking for somewhere else. They don't seem to be managing much of anything very well.
9: Right on. And can I say this? I'm uncomfortable with the whole thing here, and here's why. Why are you calling? Why isn't he calling? Why are you reading his contracts and his, like, why isn't he taking control of his job, his finances, his employer? Right?
8: Well, I do, like, I'm a stay-at-home mom, so I handle our finances.
9: Uh-huh.
8: Like, he goes, he brings in the money, he does the work, you know, and I do the child-rearing, the finances.
9: Okay.
8: Household. And so, like, I mean, I'm not very intelligent, per se, but
9: yes,
8: I do have
9: Don't say
8: a basis,
9: that.
8: You know, I just have, like, a basic understanding of, like, a salary versus an hourly, it feels like they're really muddling it.
9: They are.
8: And it just doesn't, it's just, you know, the math isn't mathing.
9: Correct. You're right.
10: Yeah, I mean, and if I were in your shoes...
8: I mean, he has asked questions. He has tried to talk to the payroll people, and he has tried to talk to HR. But again, they just keep saying, like, oh, I don't know right now. We'll come back to it.
10: And that's not right. I'm on your side, and if you're asking, is this right or wrong, I don't think it's right the way it's being handled. I think the question to go in is, like, hey, am I salary exempt? Tell me what's going on. Answer my questions. If you're not going to answer my questions, and there's no solve here, and that's frustrating. I like what John said, which is you've really got the two routes. You can either lawyer up and really try to fight this and get what you thought you were signing on the dotted line for. I don't even know if I'd go that far. I think I'd just start looking for new jobs, because the benefit of him having this job right now
9: is
10: at least he's searching from a perspective of, I have something, I have a gig, so I'm not desperate, and that's going to help him have more opportunity to find what it is that he's really looking for. So there is, like, a silver lining to this cloud, but my biggest thing going forward is, I think you both have learned the lesson of, we have to ask our questions early and make sure we're getting very clear answers, making sure things are documented in writing. And I have a feeling, I don't know, Leah, but you can, when you're in the interview process, you can start to sense what people's character is like. Are they wishy-washy? Are they putting you off? You know, that sort of thing. And I think that you're going to, you can chalk that up to experience at this point and going forward.
9: And I need a job right now. I'm going to take what I can get. I support that.
10: Yeah, for sure.
9: But if your boss isn't a person of character, I'm going to get out of there.

0: I've been doing this show for over 30 years, and some of the saddest calls I've taken are from situations that are completely preventable.
1: Yeah, and what's so hard is I feel like one of those, especially the ones that I'm like, oh, it's terrible, are people that call in and their spouse has passed away suddenly and they don't have life insurance. When you have to think through, how am I going to pay my bills?
0: How am I going to eat next week?
1: Yeah, the middle of all that grief. 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
1: Hey guys, Rachel Cruz here. 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